0: And I think there are a lot of people who are saying that's what it's going to have to take to really be done with this thing. Because one of the things Trump has said time and time again, we have to win. We got to be able to let our military win. Would you call it a win right now? They just say, like, some sort of half-hearted deal, but then everyone, it's like every couple of months, there's something else with the Strait of Hormuz.
1: Well, that's the thing. I mean, you know, I mean, are we going to enforce it?
0: Somebody's got to.
1: Again, the Strait's on international waters. You just can't take it over. You're not supposed to, anyway.
0: Well, I think that's why Trump's been saying to the other countries, hey,
1: yeah, I mean,
0: you're more dependent on this oil than we are.
1: Yeah. Did we win? I mean, if it ended today, I don't know what. I think the jury is out.
0: Well,
1: until we see what concrete evidence of what we wanted out of the deal.
0: I think if you're talking about militarily, yes, we won.
1: Well,
0: we didn't lose.
1: No, and there's been no boots on the ground.
0: Right.
1: It's all been done through the air.
0: Yes, but as far as what we set out to do with the whole thing.
1: Yeah.
0: That would be debatable.
1: Well, I mean, if they still have uranium to enrich, if that was the target and that was the goal, then it still exists.
0: Yeah.
1: I don't know whether you call that a win or not.
0: But then to get that, then you're talking about big risk. So that's what I think they're weighing over.
1: How do you get that stuff?
0: You got to go get it yourself.
1: Right. What do you do?
0: You're going to trust these people?
1: Exactly. You got to get a truck, back it up, and put it all in there? How's that work? I don't even know how any of it works.
0: Yeah, I think that's what Israel was talking about.
1: Yeah, I mean, and how do you know there's not another spot where they have it? It seems to me like there's one target spot that they keep talking about. I mean, is it one location?
0: That's just from intelligence.
1: And again, who knows?
0: Yeah.
1: Golly.
0: You would guess Mossad knows. That's what you would guess.
1: Well, here's the deal. I hope that we have a resounding victory of some kind. But I don't know if it's going to come diplomatically.
0: Yeah, we'll see.
1: That's the problem. And a fear at the same time that you get involved in some sort of conflict that just goes on and on and on and on.
0: Yeah. Something else that goes on and on and on is fraud. Just happened to see this today, again, from Luke Rosiak, Daily Wire. He's done a lot.
1: He has.
0: Him and Nick Shirley.
1: Yep.
0: Man.
1: Doing the job that Scott Pelley wouldn't do.
0: Exactly. We talked about 60 Minutes earlier, and they're all, you know, puffing up and sad because a couple of people got fired and there's going to be accountability. They should have been breaking these stories.
1: We talked about the Leering Center. We learned that sometimes misspelling, it doesn't culturally, advance the ball down the field at all.
0: Yeah.
1: Okay, Scott.
0: Well, this whole Medicaid Millions series that Rosiak's done, exposing billions of dollars in dubious home health payments where people are paid to spend time with their own relatives, it's crazy.
1: Yeah.
0: Yeah.
1: That's what I worry about. I mean, you know, you hear all these, when they start these things, I think it's with a good place, good-hearted enough, concerned enough that, you know, this sounds reasonable. You know, people give up work, their jobs, so they stay at home with family members, and they should be compensated somehow, right, for this. And you get it, okay, if everybody plays by the rules. They don't.
0: Well, of course not.
1: And they're not going to.
0: No.
1: But once the genie's out of the bottle, it's hard to put it back.
0: Oh, yeah.
1: And it just keeps going because somebody gets away with it, somebody tells somebody, and it's a whole racket after that.
0: Well, this story focuses on the refugees from Bhutan.
1: From where?
0: Bhutan.
1: Yeah, Bhutan?
0: Yeah.
1: Okay, I thought you said futon.
0: No, Bhutan.
1: I was like, wow.
0: They tell about this guy.
1: Yeah.
0: Roshan Adhikari has become a social media sensation in Bhutan and Nepal, where many Bhutanese refugees lived, by documenting his life in luxury. In January, he advertised a vanity film starring himself and showed himself gifting a small birthday surprise for Dad, which was a new Cadillac Escalade.
1: Nice.
0: Plus a Mercedes for Mom.
1: Did we help buy that?
0: Well, of course. We paid for it.
1: Oh.
0: Another post showed him drinking champagne in a private jet with the caption, "Welcome aboard Air Roshan." Never in my wildest dreams did I imagine that a kid born in Nepal would one day reach the skies like this. As Luke Rosiak writes, how did he make his dreams come true?
1: Yeah.
0: He is the chief operating officer of Centerlight Home Care LLC in Cleveland.
1: Another good name.
0: A home health company that bills Medicaid. Yeah. His father, Kadanandanda Adhikari, freaking right, I nailed it. You're freaking right, I did.
1: Kadanandanda.
0: You're welcome. All right. I'm going to circle this, and I'm going to hand it to you, and I want you to take a stab.
1: It just sounded funny.
0: I know, dude. I'm like, okay. Like, the pressure, sound it out. Just sound it out. It'll be okay. All right. It's the circled word right there.
1: Okay.
0: All yours, bro. Take a shot. We're both biting that thing like Secretary Num Num Num.
1: But they're
0: one of our favorites.
2: Secretary. I'm not sure I'm going to do show away.
0: Right.
1: Kananda Nanda. Honestly, see? I don't know.
0: Oh, man, I'm going to put that in the search engine. So you got to pronounce that for me, bro.
1: Wow.
0: See what we get here.
1: Use it in a sentence, please.
0: Yeah, no kidding.
1: Yeah.
0: That's the dad.
1: All right. He never had a coffee mug or a belt buckle with his name on it. I guarantee you that.
0: Oh, they're just sounding out. They're not even going to give me the audio. Kagadananda. Kananda Dada. Whew. Kagadananda.
1: Well, you saw him.
0: You saw him.
1: Yeah.
0: Man, if I tried to say that fast. Anyway, owns the company, which lacks so much as a website, but he's been paid nearly $17 million by the state of Ohio in recent years. According to the data analyzed by Luke Rosiak and Daily Wire. His 25-year-old brother, I'm going to take a shot at this name, Dixon.
1: Oh.
0: It's just a normal name.
1: Seriously?
0: Yes.
1: He's got a brother named Dixon, and his name is Kadadan.
0: No, that's the dad's name.
1: Kadananda.
0: Kagadananda.
1: At least he didn't voice that on any of his children.
0: That's the dad.
1: Yeah.
0: Roshan is the one son. The other son is Dixon. And he has his own Medicaid company.
1: Does he?
0: Yeah. See if this also goes with the pattern of it sounds good.
1: Oh, yeah.
0: You ready?
1: Yeah.
0: Changing Lives Home Care.
1: Well, yes. Who wouldn't want to participate with Changing Lives? Yes, everybody would.
0: Yes.
1: Yeah. Yeah, man.
0: They were paid $10 million by Ohio. Yeah.
1: Wow.
0: By the way, Roshan also owns Smile Transport LLC, the kind of company that drives the elderly to the doctor.
1: Again, Smile.
0: Yes.
1: Smile Transport. Delicately with the elderly.
0: And so, yeah, of course he's made a pile of money. It's a scam. You want to see some of the pictures of him living the high life? Go ahead and describe what you're seeing.
1: Well, he's getting on his jet, standing in front of his jet. He's in the bulkhead of the jet. Everything looks fantastic. Well-dressed. Well groomed.
0: Is that a bottle of Dom?
1: I think it's a bottle of Dom, yeah.
0: Yeah, that's nice.
1: In his hand?
0: Mm-hmm. Yeah. Well, I'm glad he's having a good time. We paid for it.
1: Yeah, I mean, at least they should get a ride in his plane.
0: For Ohio.
1: You'd think.
0: Yeah. So you got that still going on. Going to be interesting to see what plays out in L.A. today.
1: I'm looking forward to the mayor race. I'm going to watch the... I'll probably watch too much news tonight, but I do want to see the returns.
0: Oh, yeah.
1: Well, it's going to have to be a late night. I mean... You know,
0: yeah,
1: it's returns. It's California, so.
0: But still, yeah, that's going to be really interesting to see if Spencer Pratt is there.
1: Listen, if that happens,
0: yeah,
1: if that happens, it will be the reverberations will be shaking across the country.
0: Oh yeah,
1: shaking.
0: Yeah, no doubt about it.
1: Karen Bass had so much money, and all the unions and everything were backing her, and
0: yes,
1: minority groups, and wow.
0: I haven't heard the clip yet, but I know you have. So the Black Crowes are playing the other night.
1: I haven't heard the clip either.
0: Oh, you didn't hear the clip?
1: I read about it.
0: Okay, I have the clip.
1: The singer of the Black Crowes is an idiot.
0: Chris Robinson.
1: He's an idiot.
0: But yeah.
1: And I like the Black Crowes.
0: I like the Black Crowes. Yeah, very much. I think you're off mute, Andres. I think we got some sort of switch going there. You're good. Yeah, I don't know if you've ever seen the Black Crowes.
1: I have.
0: Were they good?
1: Yeah. Some of the Horde Festival.
0: It's hit and miss.
1: It was.
0: You could see them and you'd be like, man, what a great rock band. And you could see them and go, wow, that was terrible.
1: Well, they were the headliner of a four-act day, so I could have been in oblivion by then myself. Who knows?
0: But part of the show, there's like a Black Crow mascot that stresses Uncle Sam. Some people start chanting USA. That ticks off Chris Robinson. And so here's the clip.
3: Some of us have real faith. And for those of you booing us, some of us are not afraid. And we most assuredly are not ignorant. So thank you.
0: Oh, yeah, some people booing. Yeah, because apparently when people started chanting USA, that's when Chris Robinson said something to the effect of, not a lot to be proud of, like being from the USA.
4: Mm-hmm.
0: Why would you say that?
1: Because you're a half-wit.
0: Where do you want to live, Chris?
1: Yeah.
0: What would be better? That would be the question.
1: Look for Chris and the Chicks to be touring the country soon.
0: Yeah, you know, that's the other thing, man. What was it? Thanks for the geography lesson. I don't know what you have to be so proud of right now. That's the quote.
1: Okay.
0: Okay.
1: All right, Chris.
0: You're lucky your brother wanted to do this Black Crowes thing again, because no one was going to see the solo show, Chris.
1: No.
0: Certainly no. What was that solo thing he tried to do? Chris Robinson Mud or some nonsense?
1: Yeah, some jammy bandy
0: yeah.
1: sort of thing.
0: Yeah. Okay.
1: Whatever. Fantastic dude. Career move again.
0: Yeah. And it is. It's like, okay. People just want to come see a rock show, dude. And if you're going to put a Black Crow up in Uncle Sam gear, what do you think is going to happen?
1: Yeah, I don't know.
0: Chance USA. Oh, I'm offended.
1: Yeah, right. Get out.
0: Okay.
1: Here. Get out.
0: Go hit another bong, Chris.
1: Yeah.
0: Whatever. Haven't put out a decent record in 30 years. Try writing a song. All right. Oh, we got to get to the rest of the audio, the whole Black Fatigue thing. Wow. And the five stories we're watching today coming up.
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0: All right. The Markley Van Camp and Robbins Show. Jamie Markley. David Van Camp is out this week. There's Scott Robbins. And now, the five stories we're watching today.
1: 1, 2, 3, 4, 5.
0: Well, story 5. The Pentagon. Doge has found another $5 billion waste. According to Defense Secretary Pete Hegseth, the cuts target consulting contracts, IT services that were duplicated, cloud reselling arrangements, and other programs that were determined to be unnecessary or overpriced.
2: IT programs that were duplicated.
0: Yes. No one's paying attention. It's government money. Who cares? That's the attitude.
2: It's like Monopoly. Whatever. I mean, whatever.
0: Yeah. Story 4, Tennessee has kicked off Nuclear Family Month. Instead of Pride Month.
2: Oh, well, that'll make nobody happy there, then, on that side.
0: Well, not on that side.
2: Not the Pride Month. You can't do it during Pride Month.
0: The Governor Bill Lee signed the resolution earlier this year recognizing the traditional family structure of a household, meaning a husband, wife, and children. And that is the foundational building block of society. And then the resolution cites research connecting fatherless homes with higher poverty rates. I always say poverty. Poverty. Increased substance abuse, higher incarceration rates, worse educational outcomes, and increased mental health struggles.
2: Yeah, we know all that.
0: Story 3, federal appeals court ruled that the Trump administration's military policy restricting transgender service members is unconstitutional. D.C. Circuit Court of Appeals, 2-1 panel. So the administration, yeah, they strongly disagree, expected to appeal. Supreme Court is likely going to have the final word on that one.
2: Mm-hmm.
0: Story 2, Texas scored a major legal victory this week after the Fifth Circuit allowed enforcement of SB 4 to move forward while litigation continues. The law allows state and local law enforcement to arrest individuals who illegally enter Texas outside of legal ports of entry. Critics are arguing that immigration enforcement is primarily a federal responsibility. And that the law risks constitutional conflicts because people on the left are always so worried about the Constitution. And story 1, peace talks broke down between the United States and Iran.
2: Well, stand by, because next hour they could be back on.
0: It could be, yes.
2: It's just whiplash, man.
0: Yes.
2: Yep.
0: Just having a scene. You said Jennifer Lopez was on the Today Show?
2: Yeah, she's promoting some movie today.
0: Well, one of her
2: movie coming out.
0: Kids, born Emmy, now is going with a new name, and that would be Oscar.
2: No. Really?
0: Yeah.
2: Emmy and then Oscar?
0: Yeah. Kid she had with Mark Anthony.
2: So, meaning that the sex change or the whatever?
0: Yes.
2: Is in play?
0: Yes.
2: Okay. Why not change your name to Tony?
0: This is the Markley Van Camp and Robbins Show.
2: God. Emmy, Oscar, Tony. Yeah, EGOT.
0: Yeah.
2: Yeah, Grammy then. Yep.
0: I wonder, is that one of those things, too? Like, so she's out promoting some stuff, and this gives, like, I don't know, extra sort of credibility?
2: It's her Gucci purse.
0: In that world?
2: It's just you have to have a child like that. Yes.
0: Okay.
2: I mean, these people, there's no concept of reality with any of them. I mean, I'm watching her today, and she's attractive enough, and a co-star was a nice-looking young guy, and it's a rom-commy, you know, and it's all that, and it's the typical Jennifer Lopez movie, I think.
0: Is it rude to say doesn't really seem to keep a guy around?
2: Struggles with that.
0: Yeah, a little bit.
2: Yeah.
0: Okay. One of the hottest takes you will hear.
2: Yeah.
0: Straight ahead. And the Robbins Trifecta all coming up.

0: Peekaboo. Peekaboo. Smile.
1: Smile, buddy.
0: Come on, smile. Oh, honey, he's still not smiling.
1: Maybe he's not a smiler.
0: Yeah, maybe he's just not a happy baby.
1: Maybe he's just being a boy. You know how boys are.
0: Or maybe he's teething. Oh, poor baby. I think his gums hurt.
1: Maybe he's just tired.
0: Or maybe his tummy hurts. He didn't eat that much.
1: Maybe he's not ticklish.
0: You think maybe he's scared of the dog?
1: Maybe he'll outgrow it. Maybe it's a phase. Maybe he just doesn't like smiling.
0: Maybe he has autism, and we can definitely do something to help.
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0: Markley Van Camp and Robbins Show. Jamie Markley, David Van Camp out this week. There's Scott Robbins. This happened in Clearwater Beach the other day, and it's happened, well, across the state of Florida and across the country. It's a teen takeover. Police say hundreds of teens came to Clearwater Beach Sunday afternoon for this event. Investigators say the teen takeovers are part of a national social media trend. Large groups gather in public, and they often lead to violence like Sunday. And so in the story from Fox 13, Tampa, talking to the deputy chief, different people, somebody got shot, and it's just an absolute mess. And if, you know, you were taking your family to Clearwater Beach, like, what is that?
1: Right.
0: It's like a full-on riot. And it's happened in a lot of different places. I don't know if you've seen the different clips. But, you know, you've got James Fishback, who's running for governor there. And he gets in front of the cameras. And, man, did he not mince words. Here he goes.
2: It was not a teen takeover. What happened here on Friday night was a riot.
0: Oh, that's
2: the
0: difference.
2: We are not going to be able to address this issue because we're denying what it truly is. It's quite fitting that members of the media, including some here today, had no issue calling the events of January 6th a violent insurrection, when in fact no one was charged with insurrection. One thing that we have to confront is that black youth violence is a problem in Florida. The truth of the matter is that the group here on Friday night was almost exclusively young and black. There's something to be said about the root causes that lead a 12-year-old who was arrested here on Friday night to riot without parental supervision.
0: No kidding. So earlier, we're talking about this guy that has a YouTube channel named Brandon Lehman. And on his homepage, he says daily commentary videos from the perspective of a conservative 29-year-old, eight-figure entrepreneur, black man. And we played part of his tour de force, like a 15-minute video.
1: Holy cow.
0: That I happened to see last night. And he was talking about the black community and these teen takeovers and how it's gotten completely out of hand and it's just got to stop. And the whole argument of people saying, well, you need more programs for these kids, you know, give them something to do, says, completely idiotic. You're saying what, we can't behave unless you provide something for us? That's stupid. And the end of the rant, it's something, man. I'm looking at it. It's got like 500,000 views on YouTube.
1: Yeah, it's really something.
0: Like 7,500 comments, different people talking about it.
1: Very provocative, by the way.
0: Oh, yeah. It makes you're sweating every time you hear him talk.
1: Well, I'm just like, holy cow. You know, you don't hear
0: You don't want to hear the opinion of a young black man who's successful, Scott? Is that what this is?
1: I do want to hear it. I just, it's so surprising to hear it. Laid out that way.
0: According to him, there are a lot of black people that are in the same boat.
1: Yeah.
0: But you don't hear this amplified too much.
1: No, you don't.
0: But he picks it up, you know, and if you missed it earlier, it'd be, what, hour one and two in the podcast for our story.
1: Right.

0: But he's talking about, yeah, that whole idea that we need the programs is stupid.
1: I finally understand they were never joking. It's actually an admission of inferiority. When they attack virtues like the nuclear family, showing up on time, speaking properly, working hard, personal accountability and responsibility, the legal system, math, self-governance as being racist concepts, they are literally saying those things are unnatural to the black experience. Laws as a concept are inherently oppressive to a people who consider themselves lawless. And it almost seems like everybody is in agreement that this might actually be the case. High standards, meritocracy, excellence, competition, these are all virtues that are discriminatory against black people. And the reason I was repeatedly given from black millionaires while I was trying to raise money for Black Fund is they weren't interested because it would be money spent on a lost cause.
0: Now, what he's talking about there, at the very beginning of his video, he lays out all the different things he has done to lift up the black community and do workshops, career workshops, invest in all these different things. And you're always running into headaches. And when he was trying to, as he said, recruit all these different successful people to give money to these causes, they're like, no, that'd be a waste of money. And then this is just part of the way he ends it. Because basically what he's saying, to do something with this problem, you're going to have to lock all these criminals up. You need to lock them up.
2: Mm-hmm.
0: And almost start over.
1: The idea that teenagers would stop murdering each other if there were more after-school programs, if the rec center stayed open a couple more hours, if the government provided them things to do so they wouldn't have to go do teen takeovers, is just laughably false. These kids were willing to shoot at each other in a park full of families. They have no regard for human life. They have no regard for innocent bystanders. They are simply consumed by anger, hatred, and rage. And the unfortunate reality that most black people are still unwilling to accept is the only solution, the only chance the black community has is by locking up all of these people forever. Until these people are successfully off the street for good, any effort to build the black community in a positive direction will always get shot up. The saying goes, you can lead a horse to water, but you can't make it drink. But if that horse refuses to drink the water,
0: and then I got the curse word out, but it's coming, just so you know.
1: And then proceeds to shin the water that everybody else drinks, okay. Well, the solution is to get the horse out of here.
0: I've never heard anybody say that.
2: Dude,
0: I mean, we're talking about you need to put people in jail. He's like, yeah, forever. Like, whoa.
2: Right. And the thing about him and what he just said, and I agree with, is progressivism, the only solution to any problem is more money. Throwing money at it. Whether it's salaries of teachers, whether it's whatever it is, or education.
0: Homeless.
2: Homeless. Crime. Opportunity, need more money, got to build more money. Yeah.
0: But idiot Brandon Johnson, you can't arrest your way.
2: Right. It is, yeah, you can.
0: To public safety, the.
2: Well, you can. You can.
0: You absolutely can.
2: Absolutely, you can, yes. Because again, the cops, law enforcement, know that about 100% of the crime is coming from about 3% of the population or less.
0: Yeah.
2: And they know where they are.
0: Mm hmm.
2: But again, their hands are tied to do anything proactively.
0: Yeah.
2: You have to wait till something actually happens, right?
0: Yes.
2: And again, all they do is take the money you have, that I have, that everybody throws into a big pile of called taxes, and just redistribute that out, and they feel better about themselves because they've done something.
0: Or the refugees steal.
2: Well, I've done something, you know, right? Or they steal it, right? One of the two, right? It doesn't matter. But it's just one of those things that irritates me because if it worked, we would have known
0: 100%.
2: It 40 years ago, 50 years ago.
0: Yeah, it doesn't work.
2: But we know it doesn't work. And
0: right.
2: Again, things were good-hearted people put things in place.
0: Yes.
2: But again, over and over, generationally speaking, it just...
0: You can tell that guy's tried, and he's had it.
2: He's had it.
0: Yeah.
2: I understand that.
0: I guess you're ready for your big three.
2: Yeah, I am. Let's go.
0: Oh, the rant's just starting.
2: Yeah, I'm afraid so.
3: Are you ready?
4: One, two,
3: it's the three most important news stories of the day.
5: I hit the trifecta.
3: Well, at least according to Scott Robbins. It's the trifecta on the Markley, Van Camp, and Robbins Show.
0: Every day about this time, Scott Robbins' top three stories helped by his hero.
6: I'm Casey Kasem.
2: Well, hey there, Casey.
4: I'm ready.
2: Missing David?
4: Yeah.
2: I thought so. I'm surprised you haven't hooked up with him. Yeah, okay. Very good. Number three. After 4 a.m. on the final day of the spring session, Illinois Democrats passed a $56 billion fiscal year 2027 state budget.
5: Good golly, Miss Molly.
2: That's thank you, Casey, which spends nearly $1 billion more than last year. Now, the Democrat majority budget is a record high. It relies on $800 million in new revenue, including new taxes on social media platforms, digital ads. You rate $150 million of revenue from the state sales tax on gasoline, and fantasy sports is going to be taxed.
0: Wow. What
2: the hell is that all about? Now you got my dander up. Governor Pritzker's watch in Illinois, state spending has increased $16 billion, 40% spending hike, by the way. And you'll be happy to know, or unhappy to know, one way or another, that $400 million of that money will be spent on services for illegal immigrants.
0: Unreal.
2: Now, people,
0: I'm sure the teen takeovers are going to stop in Chicago,
2: well,
0: too.
2: Yes, they will. They'll stop. You know that.
0: Because they're going to have more after-school programs.
2: Now, those people that take care of developmentally disabled community members, meaning their children or their cousins or whatever, they lost money in the deal.
0: Hmm.
2: But you got $400 million for the illegal immigrants coming in Illinois. Because they're a welcoming state, Jamie.
4: I ain't going to stand for it.
2: The budget, of course, a disaster for anybody who works for a living in Illinois. Democrats, they say, will tell you they're not taxing real people, but every tax or increased cost of business is paid for by consumers. You must understand that and realize that when they say we're going to go after corporations.
4: The countdown doesn't stop till we reach the top.
2: Guy doesn't get to be a billionaire because he's stupid and gives his money away all the time, okay? Doesn't happen.
0: The Scott Robbins trifecta, top three of the day up to number
4: two.
2: A veteran forensic scientist is now suggesting, and I haven't heard about this story for so long, Nancy Guthrie.
0: Oh, yeah.
2: He's claiming that Nancy Guthrie probably was abducted by a local worker who mistook her for being wealthy, given the status of her daughter.
0: Right.
2: Barbara Butcher told Fox News that she's flabbergasted someone would just take an 84-year-old woman before speculating someone might be in the area. Someone might have seen me, but they had it all planned out and they knew what they were doing when they did it.
0: Mm-hmm.
2: Now, the interesting thing, I think they found out right away that there wasn't a billionaire that they took. Purported ransom notes ordering cryptocurrency payments were sent to media outlets after the matriarch vanished. Their claim now is she was probably dead, if not right after they kidnapped her, shortly thereafter, because of the shock of the event
0: and the fact that she's
2: 84 and in bad health.
0: Yeah.
2: Their claim now is the body is probably buried somewhere in the desert.
0: I think we said that in week
2: one.
0: We
2: did. We did. And so this forensic person is saying the same thing right now. She said that they were intelligent enough to completely hide their tracks, and they did do that very well, because there's not even a sniff of a suspect.
0: Wow.
2: That I'm aware of,
0: anyway.
2: It's
0: really sad, man.
2: It is.
0: Yeah.
4: And the countdown continues.
0: Scott Robbins trifecta, the top three of the day.
4: And finally, one.
2: This is good. Vandals sabotaged generators at the President Trump's Freedom 250 event. That's according to spokespeople there. A generator fuel line was set up for temporary lights. On a May 17th event, was cut, causing it to seep into the underground. And the cisterns there that collect rainwater under the Washington, D.C. landmark, Freedom 250 spokesperson Rachel Reiner said. So they snipped it so the gasoline would run into the water, therefore poisoning the water that runs underneath.
0: Wow.
2: Under discovering the damage to the generator fuel line, the vendors mobilized within minutes, coordinated an immediate cleanup response, and fully remedied the site in a close partnership with the National Park Service. But again, it was installation of temporary lighting. That's when they snuck in and did it, so they could poison the groundwater underneath, and therefore poisoning the water in that D.C. area.
0: Unreal.
2: They're incredible people. They're incredibly bad people.
0: Man.
4: And there you have it.
2: We live in a time right now where nothing surprises me. Nothing does.
0: Oh, wait till tomorrow.
2: Well, exactly, right? Yeah, I know. You're right.
0: Just when you think, oh,
2: it's,
0: man.
2: It's nuts, man. It's just nuts.
0: Yes. Nuts. Scott Robbins trifecta. Great job, Scotty.
2: $400 million.
4: It's really been an honor for me.
2: Idiots.
0: Imagine going to your dad's funeral and there's somebody else in the coffin.
2: Oh, boy.
0: Nimrod's in the news and the news update straight ahead.

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0: The Mark McMahon Camp and Robin Show. You know, if you're not getting a good night's sleep and you've tried different things like no caffeine late in the day, that sort of thing, no, you know, blue light before bed or in bed, you're still waking up and you're just tossing and turning, maybe it's your mattress.
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0: News update. Well, you got Harry Enten on CNN talking about Graham Blattner.
1: Yeah.
0: What is the latest?
2: Yeah, I mean, look, there have been a lot of revelations about Graham Blattner as this campaign has gone on, from tattoos to sexually explicit texts. But this one might be different. And the reason I say that is, take a look here. Google searches for Graham Blattner remain up significantly over the past few days. We're talking about up 275% the last 3 days versus the 3-month average. And more than that, more people search for him on Sunday in Maine than at any point that I could find, even given the past revelations about the tattoos as well. So it seems to me that this time may in fact be different, where Mainers' focus on Graham Blattner is higher.
3: This is interesting.
0: Ooh, and he's saying,
1: what does that mean?
0: Now market odds have moved in Collins' direction. Susan Collins.
1: Okay.
0: It wasn't there before. I don't think the search does well for him, in other words.
1: Yeah. Well,
0: very interesting.
1: That is, see, only Harry Enten would track that kind of stuff.
0: Yeah, all that stuff.
1: Really, it's fascinating.
0: Yep. It is. All right, we got to get to Nimrod. Here we go.
4: When the going gets tough.
5: Damn it, this is too hard.
4: The dumb get dumber.
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5: I love the poorly educated.
0: All right.
7: Nimrod's the News. We go to New York, family mourning the loss of their father. This is sad. They go to attend his wake. And found a stranger lying in the coffin.
1: Oh, gosh.
7: Jose Daniel Diaz Felipe passed away at the age of 84. His children prepared to say a final goodbye. They're like, who's this guy? Our dad was bald and 5'3". This guy's taller with hair. They've been sued for this before, this funeral home. They're like, we'll locate him. How do you make that
1: Where
7: mistake?
1: Is he?
7: And that's Nimrod's in the News.
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7: All right, let's do it. 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
1: Yes, sir.
7: Jamie Markley, David Van Camp's out this week. There's Scott Robbins.
1: Yep.
7: Okay.
1: Mm-hmm.
7: A lot going on. And you're talking about some fatigue that people have right now with the gas prices.
1: Well, it's a double-barreled thing. I mean, it's gas prices, it's food prices, it's anything that is transported via truck, via fuel. The costs are passed along to the grocery store owner, and then he passes that on to you because he's got to make money. And we're feeling it right now, and people are frustrated with the moving goalposts, I think.
7: With Iran.
1: I do. I feel that way. I feel like, yeah, it was 4 to 6 weeks, right?
7: Yes, we're hearing from a lot of people.
1: And it's not. It hasn't been. And it seems like, and again, I don't know the inside game. I don't know exactly what's going on. You don't. I don't. Nobody really knows what these conversations are like. I don't know who we're talking to. There's like 73 factions of terrorists that live there. It seems like you have to appease all of them. There's no one person in charge of everything, in other words.
7: So it's almost like the people that are supposedly in charge that are, quote, what? Elected, please.
1: Come on. Yeah.
7: Okay. It's the militants that really run things in Iran.
1: I've said this before. It's the guys with the guns that run things.
7: Absolutely.
1: And that's absolutely true. So I don't know if we're talking to them. I have heard there's back channels and there's this and there's that. But it seems like every time we're approaching this moment where this thing's over, things go south again.
7: And I think that's going to continue.
1: And this is what we talked about this early on. It's a quagmire situation a lot of times with these people.
7: Yes.
1: You can't and I've said this before, during the hostage crisis, I remember saying this. How do you negotiate with these people? You can't.
7: Well,
1: they waited until the last minute. As soon as Reagan became president, they let him go. Big middle finger to Carter. Was what it was.
7: We have two options.
1: Yes.
7: And this would be Victor Davis Hanson, who I think we
1: respect.
7: And you look to him for wisdom.
1: I do.
7: And, of course, he doesn't know exactly what's going on, but he's got a decent idea.
1: Yeah.
7: And you talk about a historian. He understands all this stuff on a level most of us don't. And he was writing about it saying, well, one option is to end the war and get some sort of deal. Assured that it has already done close to a decade's worth of damage to Iran and perhaps more if sanctions persist and that sort of thing.
1: Mm-hmm.
7: To sort of get out of this and try to get gas prices down and open the strait and all those things. Or it's we're going to have to hit them even harder and make sure this regime, the militant regime, is really taken out. And I think what the Trump administration is trying to do is get some sort of deal. But as you said, not only it seems like some people in the administration are losing patience, but certainly the American people and even Trump supporters. I saw this bit, and this would have been from over the weekend, about Unger Sargon, who I think most of us like. She's really a common sense person, used to be on the left, certainly a conservative now, was a big champion for Trump and had a message that she put out over the weekend on her show.
17: And I'm Batya Unger Sargon, and we begin with what we learned about America this week. Mr. President, your supporters are hurting. People who voted for you three times, who would walk over Legos covered in hot coals to vote for you, are broke. Some are skipping meals. Others are buying canned chicken in bulk because that's all they can afford. The cost of food and gas is just so high. People are finding it impossible to pay for their kids' after-school sports once they fill up the car with gas. People who support you and support the war in Iran, who were willing to pay a little more to make sure our grandkids don't have to live with the threat of a nuclear-armed terror state, who were willing to pay a little more for the possibility of reshoring our great manufacturing base with tariffs, well, they've paid all they can.
7: All right, I'll pause there for a second. And my guess would be, not having the numbers, but just as a guess,
0: she's right. There are some people that are really like, I got to skip a meal now. That's terrible. There are others, and probably even more, that, okay, it's not like I can't eat and I can't do a lot of the things I'm used to doing, but I've had to cut back on a lot of different stuff. And I'm starting to get irritated with it.
1: I 100% agree with you. And I think there's also such a thing as psychological damage. Whether you're skipping meals or you're not skipping meals or whether you're postponing vacations and things, I don't know if you're doing so necessarily because of necessity, but you're looking at things right now going, well, I got this money, but I don't think I want to part with it right now.
0: Like, what's coming next?
1: Because I don't know what's coming next because the psychological. And again, this sounds silly. But
0: are you going to do with the old seeing the gas price thing every day?
1: I'm sorry, but I'm going to because I think that's vital. I think it's a psychological game. You see it, and it goes up, and it goes up, and it goes up, and you're like, damn. You know, and now you start calculating in your brain how much more you're going to pay at the grocery store because of it, or how much more you're going to pay. It's a psychological game. Not to say people aren't hurting because they are.
0: Yes. I want to get back to what she's saying.
1: Okay.
0: And then
1: please
0: you
1: do.
0: Can rant for 3 hours if you want.
1: No,
0: go
1: no,
0: ahead.
1: No.
17: Some are expressing anger and frustration. They feel that they voted for you to bring down the costs. Others are just quietly skipping meals. And contrary to what some in your administration keep saying, it's not just vibes.
0: Yeah.
17: Inflation is eating up wage growth and then some. Gas is $4.50 a gallon as we head into the summer travel season. The producer price index is up 6% as we head into grilling season. Savings are at an all-time low. 13% of credit card balances are now over 90 days delinquent, the highest since 2011.
0: Wow.
17: You keep saying that the stock market is doing great, and that is true. But the gains of the economy and nearly all consumer spending are concentrated in the top 10%. Everyone else is broke. You keep saying that gas will plummet when Operation Epic Fury is over and there's a new memorandum of understanding on the table. But even if there is a deal, it will take a lot of time for gas to come down. And in the meantime, the American people need something to get them through the slog. Your supporters need help, Mr. President, and they need it from you. We brought in $200 billion in tariff revenue. Couldn't some of that be shared with Americans struggling to put food on the table?
0: Ooh, what do you think of that idea?
1: Well, again, without exploring the math involved and what how you do this and how you pay for all the programs and how you I don't know.
0: I think she brings up great points, but then if you're talking about giving this money back, we also have debt.
1: Huge,
0: I mean, insanity.
1: Yes,
0: like the interest we're paying on the debt.
1: Yes, and people also feel now. It's, with what she said, and I don't disagree with a lot of it, but what I will say is. Again, it's a mental psychological game that's being played. And I don't know if people feel the sting just yet, but they're going to if they haven't. And I think she's, if you just talk to real people, and I got what people say to me, hey, I know where you stand, dude. I know where you are. And we make no bones about it when we're on this show. We reveal it constantly. However, I'm tired of the yapping. I'm tired of the yap, about moving goalposts and where this is what's going to happen and gas is going to plummet and all this stuff because it's not right now.
0: What you're saying, you're tired of, close to a deal,
1: right,
0: to this.
1: Right, the constant carrot, you know, on the stick, and it's like, damn, man. So, anyway.
0: So, boy, there he was.
1: Scott! I know, and I voted for you 3 times, and I'd vote for you again. Based on the Communist Party versus you, yes.
6: Scott!
1: No. That's all I want to say.
0: Some frustration.
1: I am, and again, let me make no bones about it. I support him. I understand. I don't want them to have a nuke either, ever. Ever.
0: No.
1: And I realize you've got to somehow stop this from happening. But in the meantime, it's always about the pocketbook back home.
0: Yeah.
1: I mean, you can look at that and go, well, I don't want a nuke either. However, you know.
0: And we'll see.
1: Again, we will see as it all shakes out moving forward here. But it seems like every day there is a deal. Well, we're back channels. We've got a deal. Like, who are you talking to? What back channels? Is this Hamas?
0: The biggest predictor of the future is the past.
1: So, at any rate, you're right. And I'm
0: all right, we got to move on.
1: A bit enraged by the whole
0: thing. We're not going to talk about Iran for 3 hours.
1: Thank you.
0: Can't do it.
1: Thanks.
0: That'll be my last day.
1: I don't want to talk about Iran for 3 hours.
0: A big day in California.
1: Well, that's a huge day in California, yes.
0: It's primary going on. L.A., the mayor race,
7: Did you see that bit with Spencer Pratt, who's been the big surprise over the last few months?
1: Which one?
7: With the polling. The one with Bill Maher.
1: Yes.
7: Where Bill Maher seems to be like really interested in the solar panels. Something with the solar panels. Spencer Pratt's like, we got bigger issues, like naked drug addicts and stuff.
6: I don't need to know about solar, you know.
9: Okay,
6: I need to focus on making sure the moms are safe and the animals are not being abused. That's my party.
9: I know, if you're the mayor.
6: The solar panels, that's going to be somebody I'm hiring. That's my deputy mayor is going to worry about the solar panels.
9: No, Spencer, I got bad news. If you're the mayor, you are going to have to learn some of these issues more.
6: Solar panels. We're about 3 years from worrying about solar panels. We need to get all the naked drug addicts off of the sidewalks, and then I can worry about solar panels.
9: But we can't walk and chew gum at the same time.
6: With the state of L.A. right now, the solar panels, you can spit that gum out.
7: I thought that was a great line.
1: The dude is really good.
7: He is.
1: I mean, he's really good.
7: Good on his feet. And then the conversation goes on, and it's almost like Maher doesn't believe there's naked drug addicts. This is funny.
6: They don't want to invest in L.A. because we allow the naked drug addicts in front of the hotels.
9: Wait, you keep saying that.
6: You got to realize.
9: Are they really naked?
6: Butt naked. If you give me your phone number, I will send you 1,000 naked drug addict videos.
9: I don't have to think about that one. No.
6: I can't even look at my phone anymore because the whole city sends me their naked drug addict content.
7: See? I understand that if you're in a place where, you know, well, it's a blue run city and you've got those sorts of issues. Yeah, that's on top of the gas prices.
1: Yeah.
7: For, you know, a lot of us, it's like, well, at least we don't have to deal with stuff like that.
1: No, we don't. Not yet, anyway. Here's the thing, too, about him. And I first of all, I love him and I hope, I really do hope he wins. Is he going to win? I don't know. People say he won't, but that's beside the point.
7: You never know.
1: What he has done, though, is he's brought this stuff out to the forefront. If nothing else, even if he loses, all of a sudden, naked drug addicts connects with people.
7: Yes.
1: And the fear for your children connects with people.
7: And all of a sudden, just regular voters are seeing it going, well, you know, this is insane.
1: Yeah.
7: You can't live like this.
1: The fires connects with people.
7: Yes.
1: I mean,
7: it does.
1: All of a sudden, they're just not, you know, and Karen Bass hasn't even talked about it, hadn't until he came into it.
7: Mm-hmm.
1: It was almost like that story happened and then just went away.
7: Right.
1: Like a lot of stuff, you know.
7: But not there.
1: No, absolutely not. So I think he's tapped into something. And even, like I said, win, lose, or not, he's done something that no one's been able to do until him.
7: Well, and if you think it's just, you know, some Trump voters that are frustrated right now, well, Democrat voters are very frustrated, too. And the latest thing, Jill Biden has just stirred up a bunch of Democrat fury.
1: Kicking the hornet's nest.
7: Yep. Well, she says, well, in that debate, I thought he was having a stroke.
1: Yeah.
7: So everyone's like, then why would you take him to all these other things?
1: Yeah, now let's go to Waffle
7: House. Well, I can't, you know, imagine. And then she was asked this question at CBS I thought was interesting.
15: He was fine. I mean, he was fine. It was inexplicable.
16: But what if that had happened during a meeting with foreign leaders or something like that?
7: Oh.
15: I don't know how to answer that.
7: Well, it would have been a meltdown.
1: Oh, I can answer it for you, yeah.
7: Dude, even the PUD Save America guys, that podcast, now they're saying they were gaslit by Biden's team.
18: I think most Democratic primary voters think that Joe Biden accomplished some great things as president and appreciate
7: like
18: that
7: what?
18: He beat Donald Trump in 2020. I don't think they appreciated being lied to by Joe Biden, Jill Biden, and their entire campaign, who didn't just lie about the debate performance, but gaslit everyone and told us we were all overreacting, bedwetters, that their polls were fine, that the debate was fine. And now Joe Biden's like, oh, yeah, we were lying the whole time.
7: Well, yeah, she did admit they were lying.
1: Give me a break.
7: But we all knew he was.
1: Exactly.
7: Come on, man. Like, you couldn't see it yourself.
1: Right.
7: Oh, The View has turned on Graham Platter. We got to get to that and the five stories we're watching today. Straight ahead right here.

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0: Markley, Van Camp, and Robbins Show. Thank you very much for being here. Jamie Markley, Scott Robbins, David Van Camp is out this week.
1: Yep.
0: You know what it's time for? Yes, five stories we're watching today.
2: One, two, three, four, five.
0: All right, story five. Doge has found another $5 billion.
1: Where was it? Under somebody's bed or what?
0: Defense is cutting another $5.1 billion in contracts after review by Doge. According to Defense Secretary Pete Hegseth, the cuts target consulting contracts.
1: Oh, boy.
0: Who knows what those really are at times, you know what I'm saying?
1: $5 billion with consulting contracts?
0: Yeah, duplicate IT services, cloud reselling arrangements, and other programs that were determined to be unnecessary or overpriced. Some of the largest contracts involve major consulting firms, including Accenture, Deloitte, and Booz Allen Hamilton.
1: Oh, boy.
0: Story four, Tennessee, it's official, is recognizing Nuclear Family Month. Not Pride Month. In Tennessee, Governor Bill Lee signed the resolution earlier this year recognizing the traditional family structure of a husband, wife, and children as the foundational building block of society.
1: Mm-hmm.
0: The resolution cites research connecting fatherless homes with higher poverty rates, increased substance abuse, higher incarceration rates, worse educational outcomes, and increased mental health struggles. Things that the left usually doesn't want to talk about.
1: Are they going to have like special sections for nuclear families at the games?
0: Yes.
1: Okay.
0: No, I don't know. No, I doubt it.
1: Good. I mean, you know, after
0: story
1: all.
0: Three, the military. That's a big story. Federal appeals court ruled that the Trump administration's military policy restricting transgender service members is unconstitutional. Decision came from a divided 2-1 panel of the D.C. Circuit Court of Appeals. The administration strongly disagrees, expected to appeal, and it looks like the Supreme Court will probably have the final word on that one.
1: They will.
0: Story two, Texas has scored a major legal victory this week after the Fifth Circuit allowed enforcement of SB 4. With that, the law allows state and local law enforcement to arrest individuals who illegally enter Texas outside of legal ports of entry. People that are opposed, well, they want illegals.
1: So breaking the law will be punished?
0: We think so, yes.
1: That's rare.
0: Well, that's Texas.
1: Mm-hmm.
0: There you go. And then story one, you've got a big hearing today, Senate hearing, about Iran, and there's an exchange with Marco Rubio and Cory Booker. One of your favorites.
1: Oh, he's great.
3: Made our adversary in a stronger negotiating position. We are the strongest nation on the planet Earth, and we're in a stalemate with Iran. And now we're begging to get back into a deal that you all
4: we're
3: trashed in the first place.
4: There's no one begging. I don't
3: clearly,
4: know.
3: This is
5: Senator
3: a
5: Senator Booker. Senator Booker, your time's up. But Senator Rubio, just, since he's
4: I do want to address some of these
5: respond.
4: Points because they go to the heart of the matter. No one's begging for anything here. The Iranians might be begging because their economy's losing hundreds of millions of dollars a day. That they are losing. Understand, Iran had street protests going on before all of this started. All of those factors, economic factors in Iran, are far worse today than they were 6 months ago when those.
0: Oh, man. It gets better. This is the Markley, Van Camp, and Robbins Show. We'll have to get to the rest of that coming up.
1: Yeah, you don't want to poke that bear.
0: Yeah.
1: That Rubio bear.
0: Yeah, Rubio goes on with that
1: yep.
0: one. Yeah, so we got to get to that. Oh, we also have to get to The View. Has
1: yeah, I want to hear that. I haven't
0: Graham
1: heard
0: Blattner.
1: This. Yeah.
0: Sonny Hostin, of all people.
1: Really?
0: Yes.
1: Mm-hmm.
0: And something you mentioned off-air yesterday. Yes, the old behind-the-scenes at 60 Minutes. It's
1: yeah.
0: pretty brutal right now.
1: Yeah, well, the Peabody Award-winning Scott Pelley is upset.
0: Right, because someone's going to bring some accountability. There's a new boss.
1: Sir, what do you mean by accountability?
0: And an epic takedown of the teen takeovers that have happened across the country from a black man who has freaking had enough. That and What's Your Story? All coming up right here.

0: Peek-a-boo. Peek-a-boo. Smile.
1: Smile, buddy.
0: Come on, smile.
2: Oh, honey, he's still not smiling.
1: Maybe he's not a smiler.
2: Yeah, maybe he's just not a happy baby.
1: Maybe he's just being a boy. You know how boys are.
2: Or maybe he's teething. Oh, poor baby. I think his gums hurt.
1: Maybe he's just tired.
2: Or maybe his tummy hurts. He didn't eat that much.
1: Maybe he's not ticklish.
2: You think maybe he's scared of the dog?
1: Maybe he'll outgrow it. Maybe it's a phase. Maybe he just doesn't like smiling.
2: Maybe he has autism, and we can definitely do something to help.
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0: The Markley, Van Camp, and Robin Show. Jamie Markley. David Van Camp's out this week. There's Scott Robin.
1: Uh-huh.
0: Okay, so Senate hearing today, talking about Iran. I'll just pick it up with Cory Booker. You know, he wants to run for president. He's a grandstanding today.
1: All
0: the time.
1: That's what he does. That's his gig.
0: Yeah.
1: Yeah.
0: You always call it bad theater.
1: Well, it is bad dinner theater. It's terrible dinner theater.
0: Here you go.
2: And now, we're begging to get back into a deal that you all trashed in the first place.
3: There's no one begging. I don't
2: Clearly,
3: know.
2: This is
4: Senator
2: a
4: Booker, Senator Booker, your time's up. But Senator Rubio, since he's
3: I do want
4: over,
3: to address him
4: in
3: these points because they go to the heart of the matter. No one's begging for anything here. The Iranians might be begging because their economy's losing hundreds of millions of dollars a day. That they are losing. Understand, Iran had street protests going on before all of this started. All of those factors, economic factors in Iran, are far worse today than they were 6 months ago when those protests were happening. They have hyperinflation. Their currency is completely devalued. They're struggling to make payroll for their government workers. Iran is in a very serious situation. And if it was up to the political class there, and I understand everybody there is sort of radical in some way, but if it was up to the people that actually like go to elections and wear the suits and you see on TV, they'd probably make a deal tomorrow. The issue they're facing is that the supreme leader and the IRGC Corps are a little bit more immune from those pressures until they can be convinced otherwise. And I think that's the direction that they're moving in, because the reality, I don't know where you're getting this perception that Iran is stronger. Iran has no navy left. They've lost a substantial percentage of their defense industrial base. That Iran has lost a substantial percentage of their missile launchers. And their economy is far worse today, and I mean far worse today, than it was 6 to 9 months ago. And they are looking at hundreds of billions of dollars of reconstruction costs just to get to where they were 6 months.
2: Mr. Rubio, you
0: keep... Okay. So you were talking about gas prices earlier, Scott.
1: Yep.
0: You hear Rubio explain the situation, then what's the reaction?
1: Well, I get it. I mean, I understand what you're saying.
0: Mm-hmm.
1: I understand that their economy is crippled, and I understand their infrastructure is destroyed. I get all of that.
0: Yeah.
1: But my gas is still almost $5 a gallon.
0: Yeah, you want it then.
1: Yeah, I need this to be over.
0: Yeah, the Strait of Hormuz to open, all those things.
1: I need this to be over because while I think... You know, going through history, that when we get to midterms, usually the party in power loses seats.
0: Yes.
1: There's no question. That happens all the time, right?
0: Mm-hmm.
1: Every election. I don't want to get thrashed during the midterms.
0: Yeah, I understand.
1: Which, if this thing doesn't, if there's not some light at the end of the tunnel that's real, I think you're in for some trouble on the midterms, and I don't want to see that happen.
0: Yeah.
1: And
0: then I can't help it because then I'll go cynical and say, well, there's a lot of things that haven't gotten done yet.
1: I understand. Yes. I agree with you.
0: Because of Republicans.
1: Absolutely agree with you.
0: And of course, I'm going to bring up voter ID.
1: I know. And listen, it's stuck in our craw, it's my craw too. I get it.
0: Yeah.
1: I mean, that's so that's the most frustrating thing. That seems like a no brainer to me.
0: I know.
1: But they just can't get it done.
0: Yeah. And why? That's
1: again,
0: the bigger question.
1: When you're not in the majority anymore, if that happens, and it's a thin margin, then it's never going to happen.
0: Think if the Democrats had good candidates.
1: Well, that's weird because I thought about that this morning on the way in.
0: But the thing is, I don't know how you can get that many anymore because of the platform of that party. It's backwards of most of the American people.
1: And the thing is, the ones who win primaries are the ones that have the energy. And the ones that have the energy are the communists.
0: Yeah.
1: And so, boom, here we go.
0: Well, Graham Plattner.
1: Graham Plattner is a terrible candidate.
0: Well, and you've got some on the left now admitting that.
1: Well.
0: Not Bernie Sanders.
1: No.
0: He's still endorsing him, still with him.
1: He's big with losers. Yeah.
0: But I was surprised that The View, Sonny Hostin.
1: I can't believe this.
0: Because, you know, if you're not familiar with all the scandals, it's the Nazi tattoo, it's the soldier that didn't deserve to live, Purple Heart recipient, then you've got, well, that app, Kick, which people have known for years. Man, that's where, like, child predators go. Why does he have an account on that?
1: Mm-hmm.
0: Oh, and then it was, what, the failing New York Times, and the story breaks. Oh, my God. He's sexting with, like, 12 women. No, not 12, 6. Oh, okay.
1: Yeah. 6.
0: 6. It wasn't 12. They lied.
1: There's degrees.
0: Yeah, and that question to Plattner. Well, are you saying it doesn't exist? I'm saying she lied. Oh, so you're saying that texts do exist. Whatever.
1: Mm-hmm.
0: But yeah, Sonny Hostin, of all people, one of your favorites, Scott, on The View.
1: He's the biggest racist.
5: He's a cheater. He's an anti-Semite because the fact that he had that tattoo for 20 years and didn't know what it was is a lie. So he's a liar, a racist, an anti-Semite.
6: Homophobe.
5: He's a homophobe.
0: Yeah. Oh, he's done. He's done with them.
1: Well, the homophobes thing is the thing that sticks, really sticks.
0: Oh, with them?
1: Yeah, with them, yeah.

0: been caught in scandal too? Politicians, especially on the left.
1: The thing is, Whoopi, does the light bulb ever go off over your head that maybe the party's being overtaken by nut jobs? and it has been, and they're in the majority now?
0: Yeah. Yeah. They won't admit it.
1: Well, but isn't that how Graham Plattner got there to begin with?
0: Yeah, I would say so.
1: I mean, he's a kook. He's unqualified to do anything.
0: Yeah, man. Who is that once? Somebody was actually saying the guy, like, cosplays as your everyday working man.
1: That's right.
0: Like the working class.
1: Doesn't he own a salmon farm or some kind
0: of... And that was from somebody liberal.
1: Yeah.
0: But, you know, he sent his wife out. We had part of this clip, not the whole thing, yesterday.
1: Oh, God, that was uncomfortable.
0: With the wife?
1: Yes.
0: Talking about the counselors?
1: Yes.
0: All that stuff? And then there was more to it, actually.
2: I don't even know if I have the right words to describe what we've been going through, but our marriage counselor helps. My personal counselor helps. Graham's personal counselor helps.
0: Okay.
1: There's three counselors there.
0: They married in, what, 2024?
1: Yes.
0: And then early 2025, she discovers he's sexting all these women.
1: Mm-hmm.
0: Right? And she was saying, well, marriage is hard. And, it's, you know, and then infertility is hard. And then running for Senate is hard. All of it's hard. Like, that's pretty early on, man.
1: See, I thought the same thing.
0: All over the place.
1: Because there's like six counselors here.
0: But now you got counselors coming in. They're going to help it. Yes?
1: Yeah.
0: Okay. And then she says.
2: And we work on our mental health every day. No marriage is perfect, and I don't want a perfect marriage. I want my marriage.
0: Okay.
1: Yeah, you don't have one, so that's good. I'm glad you don't want one.
0: I don't think most people want one that's requiring three counselors, but I'm not going to tell you how to live.
1: Yeah.
0: That's fine.
1: Hey.
0: But, I mean, obviously, she's sent out there by the campaign. You got to go say this. But then people are bringing up, you want to be a United States senator. That's a lot of counseling sessions. You going to have enough time?
1: Yeah. And you're working on your mental health?
0: Every day?
1: Yeah, every day.
0: Okay.
1: I clearly... I
0: mean, who knows what that means?
1: Look, I saw the
0: video.
1: Like,
0: are you getting the amount of sunshine you want? That's good for your mental health. You get some exercise, that's good. Or is that what we're talking about?
1: Touching
0: is it something
1: grass.
0: Else?
1: Yeah, I don't know.
0: I don't know.
1: Yeah, the thing is, I'm watching the video, and I swear I saw her blink twice. They're clearly hostage. Yes.
0: Oh, gosh. Yeah. You're not the only one to say that, by the way. All right. It's that time. We do it a couple of times a day. Go around the table. May not be the biggest story out there, but it caught your attention. Scotty, what's your story today?
1: I always forget, but Mark Wayne Mullen is the DHS secretary now.
0: Yeah.
1: And he had some things to say about what is currently going on in New Jersey. And we've seen it now, that Delaney Hall thing going on, right? Where people are fighting and bombs are going off, and it's ridiculous.
0: Full-on riot.
1: What's happening there? It's full-on riot. So he said this yesterday. It says some anti-ICE rioters in New Jersey came from, wait for it, Portland.
0: All the way from Portland.
1: They flew across the country, and they're here to riot. This is all organized and being funded by the left. The Democrats are coordinating to wreak havoc and chaos across our country. Yes.
0: So take that flight, PDX, and go do some rioting.
1: Yeah.
0: Antifa.
1: Well, it's a well-paying job, and it's probably no taxes taken out either. It's probably cash on the barrelhead, you know.
0: Man.
1: But I've heard this before, that there is no way this is organic. They want to play this off as it's just that people are rising up, and this is organic protest going on. It's not.
0: No, that is not. You know, it is like an organic sort of riot that just happens because of social media and people gather. That's the teen takeovers.
1: Oh, God. Isn't that something?
0: Across the country.
1: Yes.
0: And so I happen to see this video that this guy puts on YouTube. His name is Brandon Lehman. And a black man says, okay, enough. And he starts laying it out like this. This is for my story.
3: Ladies and gentlemen, the black fatigue is at an all-time high. The recent epidemic of teen takeovers where, let's call it what it is, black children rioting and destroying cities across America for the fun of it is becoming untenable. And I wanted to address this disturbing trend because it's becoming abundantly clear that we are quickly approaching a point of no return for the black community. And to the person aggressively

0: typing Coon or Uncle Tom right now in the comments, let me say this. As an entrepreneur and a real estate investor, I have done everything in my power to try and uplift and help the Black community for over a decade.
1: Okay, before we go any further, he sets it all out there. Everything he's done. But he's like had it and going scorched earth.
2: Oh boy, is he ever.
1: Oh, if you think that's hot, you haven't heard anything yet.
2: Oof.
1: Oh, buddy.
0: Okay. Donating my time and money, providing mentorship, speaking to at-risk youth, hosting community events, coordinating trade workshops and other skills training, providing employment at my own businesses, offering shadows of real estate renovations to show them the construction process. In fact, while living in Los Angeles, I attempted my biggest endeavor ever, creating...
1: Okay, you get the idea, right? Yeah. He keeps going. He's done all this stuff.
2: Quite the resume. Yeah.
1: Yes, and then...
0: successful Black businessmen, and all of them refuse to participate because of what you're about to see in this video.
1: And then he shows all of the teen takeovers in all these different towns. And it is true with media, they'll always call it the teen takeover. But as he points out, 95% Black? And again, this is like, it seems this conversation within the Black community that's going on. And I've seen several videos from different, call them influencers, people with, you know, accounts on X or YouTube saying something's got to be done. It's completely out of control. And as far as the teen takeovers, he goes on.
0: But what we're seeing with these teen takeovers is one particular group of people rejecting civil society and fully embracing lawlessness and barbarism. Hundreds of teenagers with no parental guidance are storming city streets and other public places with the singular goal of causing destruction. Stores get vandalized, cars get set on fire, violence and brawls ensue, and people are oftentimes getting shot and killed. And the most disturbing part is people see this chaos on social media and replicate it in their own city because to them it looks exciting and fun.
1: Yes, it does. You want more? We got time for one, probably one other cut.
2: I'm still processing everything here, but yeah, go ahead.
1: Oh, this is okay, go.
0: The reason this is causing people's fatigue to runneth over is because we've been lectured by liberals for decades that crime is a result of socioeconomic conditions. That these aren't bad people who've embraced criminality. These are desperate, marginalized, underserved people who are resorting to stealing a loaf of bread to feed their family. And then we'll see a video of a mob of people looting a Foot Locker or a jewelry store or an Apple store. Okay, well, I challenge any liberal to explain in the comments below how socioeconomic conditions caused this latest teen takeover in Chicago.
1: And then it shows it. And it's like, no, there's no way to describe
2: bread.
1: That. I'll tell you what, for my story next hour, I'll do part two on Brandon Lehman because he has a solution. Holy smokes, is that a hot one?
2: That was pretty hot. That was pretty hot.
1: Okay. Like temperature wise, what would you put that at?
2: Oof,
1: you had to put a number.
2: Eight.
1: Eight?
2: Yeah.
1: And 10's the highest?
2: Yeah.
1: It's going to go to about a 13.
2: Holy smoke.
1: Yeah.
2: That's coming up?
1: Oh, yeah. And Nimrod in the news has to do with a Jell-O shot coming up.

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0: Markley, Van Camp, and Robin Show. 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
0: News update. There are different reports of how specifically bad the call went yesterday with President Trump and Netanyahu from Israel.
1: There were some F-bombs thrown out there?
0: That's what Axios reported.
1: Wow.
0: Said to Trump to Netanyahu, you're effing crazy. You'd be in prison if it weren't for me. I'm saving your ass.
1: Yeah.
0: Everybody hates you now. Everybody hates Israel because of this. You're going to have to back off. Lebanon and Hezbollah, you got to back off.
1: Yeah, he's
0: got to get something done here.
1: Really upset about that one. Yep.
0: So we'll see where that goes.
1: Yep.
0: Differing reports of how bad it went. We'll see. All right. We got to get to Nimrod. Here we go.
2: When the going gets tough.
3: Damn it, this is too hard.
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3: I love the poorly educated.
0: All right. Nimrod's in the News. We go to Florida. Diane Blaylock. It's the lady's name. She calls 911. Tells the dispatcher, I need help. I'm at this bar. They won't serve me a Jell-O shot.
1: Oh, no.
0: That's not what 911 is for. Mm-hmm. Hangs up. She calls back. I need help. She calls back three times demanding help getting her Jell-O shot. Diane happens to be 68 years old. She did have some weed on her, by the way.
1: Oh, God.
0: Police department did send a cop out to arrest Diane because you can't call 911 with something
1: Jell-O
0: stupid
1: shots.
0: Like that. And that's Nimrod's in the News. Every dad has those stories. You know the ones. 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That's why I love Aura Frames for Father's Day. You can preload it with the actual photos behind those stories.
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0: The Markley, Van Camp, and Robbins Show. Jamie Markley, David Van Camp out this week. There's Scott Robbins.
1: Coming in.
0: Looks like Jill Biden showed up on The View today.
1: She's everywhere right now.
0: Got the book tour.
1: Yeah, everywhere.
0: You think people are actually buying that book? Can't imagine.
1: Well, what they'll do is, you know, the publisher will buy a million copies and say it, and keep them in a warehouse and say, well, it's the number one bestseller.
0: Probably.
1: This kind of manipulation goes on all the time. Who knows?
0: Yeah.
1: But it'll look good the first week, I'm sure.
0: I think she's saying here the doctors told her Joe was fine.
11: And he'd given so much of himself, and to see you even saying, like, I thought he was having a medical episode, I was concerned. Was there any part of you that went into protection mode of, like, Joe, you can't keep doing this? Like, this is, they're taking so much from
12: you. But the doctors told me he was fine. Yeah. I'm not a doctor. I mean, I am a doctor.
1: Whoa. Don't say you're not a doctor. You've been preaching us to call you doctor for years.
0: Yes. Yeah. But she's doing the book tour. Everyone calls her doctor.
1: I know.
0: Not a doctor.
1: First lady doctor.
0: Yeah, I know.
1: Mm-hmm.
0: Of course. That's just a tough story to sell. I don't know who buys that.
1: Well, I mean, again, what she's saying is the doctor said he was fine.
0: Right.
1: Did you see him? We did. He wasn't fine. He hadn't been fine for a long time.
0: He was not fine, for crying out loud. I know.
1: That's my impersonation of Joe Biden, by the way. Because if you notice at the end of a lot of his stuff he was doing here.
0: Yeah, I think we got it, like that one clip
1: we
0: where
1: got the rattle there?
0: Okay. Well, yeah, where it's really where he says precise, I think it was.
13: Maybe precise.
0: Yeah. That whole thing.
1: Yeah, this is fine. No problem. None whatsoever.
0: Man, I saw some medical news today. I can bring it in right now. Might as well. This was from Real Clear Science. And the headline is clickbait. We may already have an anti-aging vaccine.
1: I saw you said that. Yeah, I saw part of that. Yeah.
0: Did you read it?
1: No.
0: Okay. And again, with Real Clear, you want to believe there's no bias there because they're just trying to present both sides and try to go factual. The deal is, I don't think we trust anybody.
1: No.
0: Has to be proven, right?
1: Well, and we've been taught for the last 8 years or so that they're not to be trusted.
0: Yes, exactly. Mm-hmm. It says, we have a vaccine that prevents shingles. Yeah. We have a vaccine that markedly lowers the risk of dementia. We have a vaccine that might even slow aging itself. Did you know that?
1: Did not. I'm ready. My sleeve has been rolled up.
0: Conveniently, these three vaccines are actually just one. The shingles vaccine.
1: Really?
0: Yes. And my doctor's been trying to get me to take the shingles vaccine for years now.
1: Me too. Yeah.
0: And I had shingles in my late 30s. Not fun. So, like, you really should. But after COVID, my trust was gone.
1: Yeah, I know. It's weird because that just happened to me. Just it.
0: That you should get the vaccine.
1: Yeah.
0: And you didn't do it?
1: No.
0: And why is that?
1: Because the back of my head, all I saw was Fauci lecturing me.
0: That's the damage that's been done.
1: I wouldn't have thought about it before.
0: Mm-hmm.
1: I mean, it was up to me. You know, I could take it or not take it. But he was like, you know, I recommend that you take it. I was like, I'm not really ready yet. Maybe next time or something, you know.
0: My daughter, who is now officially a doctor, like not like Jill, like a real doctor.
1: Yeah.
0: Like, Dad, why don't you take it?
1: Right.
0: My daughter, she's reciting all this stuff.
1: Same thing.
0: And I'm like, ah.
1: Yes. Yeah, I hear. I understand
0: so
1: completely.
0: You tell it, you can't think about Fauci.
1: And my
0: it's burning my brain.
1: My sister, who is 2 years younger than me, just had it, and it was awful.
0: Oh, she had shingles.
1: Awful. Yeah.
0: Yeah.
1: So that gave me pause a little bit. Like, do I want to do this?
0: Well, in this story, it says about one in three Americans will get it at some point.
1: Yeah. Well, maybe I should go today.
0: See.
1: Yeah.
0: I know.
1: I don't know.
0: But anyway, they found through studies that this also helps with a dementia risk.
1: No.
0: It lowers it. Like 20%. I think you're going to do that whether you have dementia or
1: I
0: not.
1: Know, right. Yeah.
0: It's like the struggling to spell.
4: I don't think you're going to go Secretary Num Num Num or anything like
9: Secretary,
4: that.
9: I'm not sure going to do Show Away.
4: Or you know, She Song Wang, I don't think you'll do that either.
9: Shang Gang. Shanga.
4: Koala.
1: I have to say this because it just thought of it.
4: What?
1: Today, I was talking to our friends in Dallas, right, on the show. And we were talking about the election, the election, the primaries or whatever coming up tonight in California. Yeah. And Javier Becerra is leading.
4: And you're talking about Baccaria.
1: I can't help it. I paused because I'm going to say Baccaria, and I don't want to. But it's just burned into my skull after all this time of us with Joe Biden calling him Baccaria.
4: Baccaria.
1: I have to go, Becerra. And I have to tell myself like five times.
4: But it's not it's Becerra.
1: Becerra, right. And see, even I'm pronouncing it wrong now. But all I can think of, the only thing I can think of was Baccaria.
4: Just go with that.
1: And I wanted to, and I did it finally at the end. I'm like, well, you know, Joe calls him Baccaria. Yeah.
10: Javier Baccaria.
4: Yes.
1: Yeah. From now on, he's just Baccaria to me.
4: There you go.
1: Okay.
4: Yeah, the other part of the story, you can look it up. It also talks about that it can slow aging. That's some studies, if you believe it.
1: Well,
4: I still
1: don't find
4: know.
1: Other uses for stuff. I mean, as science goes on.
4: I still don't know.
1: Yeah, I'm not sure. I'm afraid if I take it, I'll get it. Isn't that weird?
4: Yeah. But, you know, okay. I don't know about that.
1: Well, I know. It's weird.
4: You're afraid you get the vaccine, and then you just get it.
1: Yeah, I'm going to get it.
4: Like when you get the flu shot, you get
1: the flu.
4: Right,
1: you get the flu.
4: Right. Dr. McCullough, he was one of the trusted ones during all the COVID stuff. I mean, he got blackballed by the establishment, just like Bhattacharya and all those other people. Mm-hmm. But it turns out he was right on a number of different things, right? I just happened to see this. I don't think there's any swearing. Okay? I listened to part of this clip. You may want to pick up smoking after hearing this, Scott.
1: Oh.
4: Again.
1: Pick it back up, yes.
4: No, I'm joking. Mm-hmm. But maybe a nicotine patch. Because we're talking about COVID and long COVID.
1: Mm-hmm.
4: Did you ever hear this?
1: No.
4: Smokers didn't get COVID as much?
1: No.
4: Or with the vaccine? Okay, just play the clip. This is, again, Theo Von, Dr. McCullough, talking about COVID. Where's that from?
1: That was Jill.
4: Yeah. Oh, that clip is just replaying. Okay, listen.
13: Was there anybody who was immune to, like, any genetics or demographics or cultures that were immune to COVID-19?
14: There's one adult group. You're going to laugh. But there's one adult group. No specific ethnicity or culture. But you're going to laugh. Smokers.
13: Smokers couldn't get it?
14: They got it very mild cases. And they don't get long COVID.
13: Hmm.
14: You know why?
13: Why?
14: Because smokers maintain a level of nicotine in the bloodstream. They actually smoke frequently enough. Blood nicotine blocks the spike protein as it's interfacing with the nicotinic acetylcholine receptor. Smoking blocks the spike protein. It's amazing. I thought smokers were going to go down.
13: Well, who knows now then? All those years of all those smoking advertisements ended up probably saving people's lives 40 years later.
14: Well, you know what? We use a nicotine patch, 7-milligram patch, even in non-smokers to help them through long COVID. We use it in addition to the McCullough protocol.
4: Whoa!
1: Holy smokes! Literally. I've never heard that before.
4: I had not heard that.
1: Smoking is good for you. I've tried to tell people that forever.
4: Are you going back to your Marlboro Lights? I'm going to go get a pack of Camels. Let's go. We're smoking. We're back, baby.
1: Let's see the billboard with the Marlboro man on the horse saving lives. One smoke at a time.
4: By the way, joking. I can see all the messages right now. You guys really, you should not smoke. I understand.
1: No, I'm not. I'm certainly not going to take it back up. It certainly did harm. More harm than good.
4: Oh, yeah.
1: Yeah.
4: But as far as like the patches...
1: I tried those.
4: Oh, when you're trying to quit?
1: Yeah.
4: Oh, that helped me quit.
1: Did it?
4: Yeah.
1: My problem was I had it on, and I know it was putting nicotine into my system, right?
4: Yeah.
1: But I still wanted to smoke. And I thought if I smoke with that thing on, my heart might blow up.
4: I remember when you started vaping, thinking that would help.
1: Well, I was told it could.
4: You went bananas with the vape.
1: Yeah.
4: You hit the vape so much harder than you ever hit smoking.
1: I know I did, and probably did worse. I mean, it shouldn't have been.
4: But that was when vaping was being sold as better than smoking.
1: Yeah, I was like, okay, if you smoke, this will help you break the habit.
4: Yes.
1: I'm sucking on that thing like crazy.
4: Oh, yeah, you were doing, like, endorsements and stuff.
1: Yes. Yeah. Yeah. I only endorse the great products for you.
4: Yeah. Yeah. Well, at the time, you thought this was a good thing.
1: Hi, I'm Scott Robbins for Colombian Cocaine.
4: Oh, my gosh. Okay. Didn't know we were going to do a whole segment there on health stuff, but there you go. Some other news out there. I don't know what's going to happen with Graham Blatner, who is running for Senate in
1: Maine. They got to cut him loose.
4: One controversy after another after another.
1: And now I'm hearing people say, well, you know, he could win. He still could win. Oh, even with all this.
4: Oh, yeah, yeah.
1: Yeah.
4: I think he's going to be the nominee. I really do.
1: Wow.
4: But you've got different Democratic strategists now. What's her name? Yemisi Ebowole. Sure. I'm sure I'm butchering her name. She's on CNN. And, oh, my gosh, what she said about Blatner. Because it's like the Nazi tattoo and all this other stuff.
1: Yep.
4: And the sex thing, and then the app, and man.
10: I think we have lost the plot on authenticity. I think Graham Blatner is cosplaying working class. He wears it like a Halloween costume, and that has been placed on him by the same people who have run a lot of progressive candidates across the nation. In this pursuit of getting to know the everyman, we keep picking these people who I think show the worst parts of society. If I am to believe that Graham Blatner can relate to everyday Americans, then that means I am to believe that everyday Americans are okay with Nazi tattoos because they get them accidentally when they're drunk, or because they served in the military, they have very regressive views on race and on gender. I just cannot accept the fact that to gain the working class, we have to dress up people who show the lowest of our values.
4: Whoa. What do you think of that?
1: Well, tell me some truth there. The cosplaying thing, yeah.
4: I just hear someone that's on the left talking about values at all.
1: Well, yeah.
4: You know, woke values, not some of those. But they're like, but we got to get regular people to vote. And here's a guy that looks like, well, he looks like a He-Man. He's our guy.
1: I was thinking about that. I know a lot of people who've gotten tattoos while they're drunk. I don't know any of them who went, you know what I really want? I want a Nazi tattoo.
4: You know what? Of all the different dudes I know that got tattoos, a lot of people. There might be one or two that were hammered. I don't know that many people.
1: Yeah.
4: It was, like, more well thought out.
1: I've heard the Vegas thing and, you know, some stuff like that where you get hammered and do something stupid, like get married or get a tattoo.
4: I've heard stories of other people, but I've never, like, had a friend like...
1: I don't know. Anyway, personally, no.
4: Yeah. You know, last Nimrod in the news, that woman that called 911 because she couldn't get a Jell-O shot?
1: Yeah.
4: They released now a bunch of dispatchers, 911 dispatchers, revealing some dumb reasons people have called. Lady called from a Wendy's drive-thru because they wouldn't sell her a Whopper. Well, they can't. That's Burger King.
1: I'm just going to say that the wrong
4: place. I
1: want a Whopper.
4: Oh, gosh. Yeah, somebody else called 911 because they were a tourist and they were bored. So they wanted some tips on what to do. Which I also thought was funny. Oh, we got to get to the big controversy with 60 Minutes. We haven't gotten to that yet. And the five stories we're watching today coming right up.

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0: The Markley Van Camp and Robin Show. Jamie Markley. David Van Camp is out this week.
1: Yep.
0: Is he camping? I think he might be.
1: I don't know. I thought Kasem was with him, but he's not.
0: He's
1: apparently
0: not. There's Scott Robbins. So, and you know what it's time for?
1: Yep.
0: Five stories we're watching today.
2: 1, 2, 3, 4, 5.
0: Story five. Department of Defense is cutting another $5.1 billion in contracts after review by the Department of Government Efficiency.
1: Gosh dang.
0: According to Pete Hegseth, Defense Secretary, Department of War, the cuts target consulting contracts, IT services, sometimes duplicated, cloud reselling arrangements, and other programs that were determined to be unnecessary or overpriced. Some of the larger contracts involve major consulting firms, including Booz Allen Hamilton, Accenture, and Deloitte. Okay. Story four. Tennessee has recognized Nuclear Family Month in June, not Pride Month.
1: Uh-oh.
0: Governor Bill Lee signed this resolution earlier this year, recognizing the traditional family structure of a husband, wife, and children as a foundational building block of society. And saying some things that people didn't like. Like research connecting fatherless homes with higher poverty rates and increased substance abuse, higher incarceration rates, worse educational outcomes, and increased mental health struggles. Yes, critics are saying it excludes other family structures and was intentionally timed to coincide with Pride Month. Well, yeah, I think that's probably part of it. Story number three. A federal appeals court ruled that the Trump administration's military policy restricting transgender service members is unconstitutional. The decision came from a divided 2-1 panel of the D.C. Circuit Court of Appeals. The administration strongly disagrees and is expected to appeal, and it looks like the Supreme Court will probably have the final word on that one. Story two, Texas scored a major legal victory this week after the Fifth Circuit allowed enforcement of SB 4, to move forward. The law allows state and local law enforcement to arrest individuals who illegally enter Texas outside of legal ports of entry. I think most reasonable people would say, yeah, they should be able to do that.
1: Well, it's interesting. We talk about a story breaks today that Texas is enforcing the law.
0: Right.
1: It's such an odd thing, you know, that's news. Well,
0: yes.
1: Of course they are.
0: Yes. And story one. Talks have broken down between the United States and Iran.
1: Oh,
0: and what does that mean?
1: I don't know. Nobody knows.
0: Yeah. Seems like we have one of two options. And that is either we're going to hit them hard or wait for the negotiations. That's kind of it.
1: Or bend and accept something you didn't really want to accept. I don't know.
0: I don't think they're going to do that.
1: I don't think Trump can do that.
0: No. That would not be good.
1: Yeah.
0: Those are the five stories we're watching. Mentioned 60 Minutes. Okay.
1: Disgusted by all of this.
0: Okay, and why is that?
1: Scott Pelley pitching a fit.
0: Because they're having this meeting, and apparently Scott Pelley is yelling at the new boss.
1: I've got to tell you, you have really upped my dander.
0: Yes. He's the gatekeeper.
1: Sit down, dork.
0: And think about... Seriously, all of the terrible pieces that 60 Minutes has done over time, they're acting like the 60 Minutes of the late 80s or something.
1: Yeah.
0: It's a shell of its former self.
1: Yeah.
0: Anybody that's watched it knows that, but we'll get into the particulars in a bit. This is the Markley Van Camp and Robin Show.
1: Yeah, this is a much broader discussion because I'm so sick of the high and mighty, weird journalist nonsense.
0: Well, you know, it was like when Barry Weiss went in there, and I'm no big defender of her. I mean, she's on the left, just not as nutty as some of the others. It was like, why do you think so many in the country think you're totally biased? No one had an answer.
1: Because you are.
0: But they don't think they are.
1: That's what I mean.
0: Which is the problem.
1: They're still talking about truth tellers and.
0: Yes.
1: Yeah, non-biased.
0: Standing up to power.
1: Right. Yeah, okay.
0: Yeah. Yeah, we'll have some great examples of that. Because that Alfonsi...
1: Yeah, she got the boot.
0: She got the boot.
1: Yeah.
0: Remember the piece she did on Germany?
1: Yes.
0: Got to get to that. Also, one of the hottest takes from the black community with What's Your Story coming right up.

0: Peekaboo. Peekaboo. Smile.
1: Smile, buddy.
0: Come on, smile. Oh, honey, he's still not smiling.
1: Maybe he's not a smiler.
0: Yeah, maybe he's just not a happy baby.
1: Maybe he's just being a boy. You know how boys are.
0: Or maybe he's teething. Oh, poor baby. I think his gums hurt.
1: Maybe he's just tired.
0: Or maybe his tummy hurts. He didn't eat that much.
1: Maybe he's not ticklish.
0: You think maybe he's scared of the dog?
1: Maybe he'll outgrow it. Maybe it's a phase. Maybe he just doesn't like smiling.
0: Maybe he has autism, and we can definitely do something to help.
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0: The Markley, Van Camp, and Robin Show. I'm Jamie Markley, the Gen Xer, the Millennial. David Van Camp is out this week. Be back next week.
1: Yes,
0: there's
1: sir.
0: The sexy boomer, Scott Robbins. So it's 60 Minutes. Some hurt feelings.
1: Of course there are.
0: I mean, this used to be like the premier news show in America.
1: Oh, and it was fun to watch. To watch people get flop sweat on that show.
0: Corporations get taken down. Investigative reporters.
1: Yeah, you got people sitting in the lobby from 60 Minutes when you get to work. It's going to be a bad day.
0: Oh, yeah. Uh-oh. We did something wrong.
1: That's right.
0: But over time, it's gotten more and more partisan, especially in the last 10 years.
1: Yes.
0: And so CBS News brings in Barry Weiss, who is also liberal, but just not as crazy as some of the far lefties that are on that show.
1: Mm-hmm.
0: Still. It's getting older and older. And they were going to shake things up. And from the start, people were ticked off at CBS News and what's going to become of this. Well, there were reports that they had a meeting where Scott Pelley, who's been there forever, and they tried to make him the guy a few years ago. It didn't work out, the old evening news. Started going after Nick Bilton, who was named last week to lead 60 Minutes.
1: Yeah, that's the guy they brought in.
0: Investigative reporter.
1: Yeah. And Pelley will have none of it.
0: Well, Scott Pelley doesn't think he's qualified.
1: Right. He doesn't meet Scott Pelley's expectations.
0: Yes. So he lashed out at Bilton and current CBS News management, according to multiple press reports, alleging that Barry Weiss, CBS News editor-in-chief, is murdering 60 Minutes.
1: Yeah, that's very extreme, isn't it?
0: Pelley also alleged that Weiss had no qualifications for her job. And Bilton has slender. And, you know, at one point, Bilton suggested he'd like the program to generate more content because the show is on one day, one night, 1 hour a week. So there's an incredible opportunity to take the show and do a lot of things with it. Oh, it's perfect the way it is.
1: We'll have none of that. No change.
0: Yes.
1: Mm-hmm.
0: And so maybe you heard the story that Sharon Alfonsi was fired. She was a correspondent. She wasn't very good.
1: No, she wasn't very good.
0: I guess we could give some examples as we're talking about this story. Yeah. Do you remember the piece she did on Germany?
1: I'm trying to think. Oh, yeah, I do. I do now. Yeah. Okay.
0: Okay. This was wild. This was like they're arresting people for what they're saying online.
1: Yes.
0: Total censorship.
1: Yes.
0: And she acts like it's a great thing.
1: Mm-hmm.
0: Which I'm sure she probably thinks it is.
2: The punishment for breaking hate speech laws can include jail time for repeat offenders. But in most cases, a judge levies a stiff fine and sometimes keeps their devices.
0: If I remember right, this was about, like, what would you call it, an anti-Muslim cartoon?
1: Yes.
0: Something
3: How
0: like that?
3: How do people react when you take their phones from them?
4: They are shocked.
2: It's 6:01 on a Tuesday morning, and we were with state police as they raided this apartment in northwest Germany. Inside, six armed officers searched a suspect's home, then seized his laptop and cell phone. Prosecutors say those electronics may have been used to commit a crime.
0: May have.
2: The crime, posting a racist cartoon online. At the exact same time, across Germany, more than 50 similar raids played out. Part of what prosecutors say is a coordinated effort to curb online hate speech in Germany.
0: And basically the takeaway was, isn't this a good thing?
1: Amazing.
0: Yeah. So, yeah, she was fired. Yeah,
1: she never explained who gets to decide what's hate speech.
0: Exactly.
1: And that was an interesting take where you've got, well, you know, this hate speech is going to, you know, they were going after him because of hate speech. Then you find out it's a cartoon they didn't like.
0: Yeah.
1: Who are they? Who are the people that said, hey, go in and arrest them?
0: They don't.
1: Who are these people that sit around and go, that's offensive?
0: So at this meeting, Pelley.
1: But she was all about it.
0: That was the perception that she put out there. Pelley demanded to know why she was fired, along with some other people.
1: Pelley demanded.
0: Yes.
1: You work for CBS, dude. You don't own it.
0: And why should we expect any of this to get any better? So, and all this was leaked out. Then the new boss, Bilton, attempted to deflect but wound up ending the meeting prematurely. And then Charles Farrell, a new CBS news editor who was recently hired by Barry Weiss, told Pelley several times he was being rude. And Pelley, I don't think, cared. So, yeah, you got all this. You wonder if, you know, people are going to quit or what's going to happen. But I think a lot of people are enjoying seeing this because Scott Pelley has proven to be insufferable.
1: He is insufferable, yes.
0: Like that graduation speech he gave last year.
1: I forgot about that one.
0: Oh, yeah. These troubled times.
1: I'm Scott Pelley.
0: Yeah.
1: I am a Peabody Award-winning journalist.
0: Yes. Well, and everything. And like the piece he did for Biden, trying to say, well, you know, when he talks a certain way, it's the stutter, when he's really tired.
1: Oh, God, I forgot about that.
0: You forgot about that?
1: Yes.
0: Oh, dude.
4: Late Thursday, we met President Biden at the White House. It had been a rough week, and we could see it on him. Mr. Biden will be 81 next month, and he has said that when he's tired, his lifelong stutter can creep back in.
0: Come on.
4: But he wedged us into his schedule. Does the dysfunction that we've seen in Congress increase the danger in the world?
5: Yes. Look, this is not your father's Republican Party.
0: So here, it's not that you're doing a crap job, Joe, and opening the border to everybody. Congress is making this very difficult.
1: Very dangerous.
0: Very much so.
1: Okay, Scott.
0: Yeah.
1: Move along now.
0: I know.
1: You know, again, I had somebody say this morning that I was talking to, it's like one of those things where if you went into any place you work,
0: mm-hmm.
1: and your boss was standing in front of you,
0: mm-hmm.
1: your supervisor, your boss, the one who was speaking for the company, right?
0: Yes.
1: In terms of employee-company relations.
0: Mm-hmm.
1: So you're sitting there, and you pop off like this.
0: Yeah.
1: You're done.
0: For a lot of people.
1: For a lot of people, you're gone.
0: Yes.
1: You may get called into the head principal's office and then canned, but you're going to get canned.
0: But they don't want to can him.
1: Well, no, that's my point. You can just say whatever you want.
0: But you know this also. Depending, and I'm not giving this argument to Pelley, but the bigger a performer you are for the company, the more you can get away with.
1: Well, I agree with that.
0: And the more you can talk crap.
1: No, there was the Jordan rules, you know, or whatever. I mean,
0: yes.
1: It qualifies in life, too. I get it.
0: Yes. But the thing is, they don't want to fire Pelley because Pelley's going to be out there like a martyr. Like, I was standing up for journalistic integrity, and they told me to go.
1: He'll do it for 3 weeks, and that'll be the end of the story. I mean, you know, it always is.
0: Oh, yeah.
1: But it's these guys, though, the arrogance that they have is what kills me.
0: And just total hackery
1: just
0: over
1: the
0: years.
1: Ego. The ego is tremendous.
0: Here's another great one from 60 Minutes I just thought of. You'll remember this.
6: I think it's one of the biggest scandals I've ever seen. And
0: the Hunter Biden laptop. Leslie Stahl.
6: You want to talk about...
7: Well, because it can't be verified.
6: You want to talk about insignificant things.
7: I'm telling you.
6: Of course it can be verified. Excuse me. They found the laptop. Leslie.
7: Can't be verified.
6: What can't be verified?
7: The laptop.
6: Why do you say that?
7: Because
6: even the family hasn't... The family on the laptop.
0: You're supposed to be a journalist.
6: He's gone into hiding. For 5 days, he's gone into hiding.
7: He's preparing for your debate.
6: Oh, it's taken him 5 days to prepare? I doubt it. Okay.
1: All right.
6: Go ahead.
1: What do you make any excuses for him for? I remember.
0: Remember, she said, this is 60 Minutes.
1: Oh,
0: we can't do that. That's your job. What are we talking about?
1: Terrible.
0: All right. It's bedtime. Do it a couple of times a day. Go around the table. May not be the biggest story out there, but it caught your attention. Scott, what's your story here?
1: North Carolina high school valedictorian hijacked her graduation speech to rail against ICE and was dramatically yanked from the podium. Clayton High School senior Lean Haas was delivering the commencement speech Thursday when she ditched her pre-approved remarks, unleashing what's described as a fiery tirade, blasting immigration enforcement and backing Palestine. Now, this was all on tape.
0: Mm-hmm.
1: Before I leave the stage, I have one last thing to say. Every single person here has a voice. We have the privilege to use it when millions around the world are struggling and suffering to be heard. And then, of course, she continued the diatribe with, whether it's millions suffering in Palestine, Sudan, Congo, or Afghanistan, and many other countries around the world, or families being torn apart by ICE. These are just a few issues. They are happening here. They're happening right now as I speak. Somebody then... from the school board or the faculty, went on stage and literally pulled her off.
0: Wow.
1: Mid-speech. Here's the thing, and I know this to be true, that when you give a speech at a graduation ceremony,
0: mm-hmm.
1: and you are a student, that speech goes before the principal or somebody higher up
0: oh, yeah.
1: to preview before you go out there.
0: Yes.
1: Because they want to make sure there's no jackassery going on from you,
0: yeah.
1: right? The speech she gave them had none of this in it,
0: I'm sure.
1: So she just went off and was right at the end. And one more thing, and then boom, here we go.
0: Yeah.
1: It never freaking stops.
0: Well, for my story, it's part two of a guy named Brandon Lehman, real estate guy. He's a black man.
1: Mm-hmm.
0: And he was talking about teen takeovers. And notice, well, it's mostly black kids. And people need to call that out. And he was showing a video of a teen takeover in Chicago, saying these people have no regard for human life, anything else,
1: mm-hmm.
0: and picked it up, saying this was like Mad Max.
8: A clip that looks like it's straight out of the movie Mad Max was in the heart of downtown Chicago. And people are sick of pretending this is due to disenfranchisement and not an entire group of people deciding they are uninterested in participating in civil society. And everybody, including other black people, by the way, are completely exhausted. Are there unruly teenagers of every race? Obviously. But it is almost exclusively black teenagers who have adopted en masse a disregard for life, property, and society. And now the same reckless antisocial behavior and lack of consideration for others that causes black communities to be desolate is now spilling out into everywhere else. And now mayors across the nation are instituting curfews to try and prevent these teen takeovers. But would you be surprised that Chicago Mayor Brandon Johnson vetoed a measure to institute a curfew?
0: And I should mention again, at the beginning of this video,

0: I just really feel like we should focus more on giving them things to do in the summertime and stuff like that to keep them busy to where they don't have to feel like they got a plan, team takeovers to have fun.
1: I remember when we talked about that, you always said midnight basketball.
2: Yeah. Well, that was the thing that was started
1: years ago.
2: Decades ago, yeah.
1: Brandon Lehman said that is, and I got the swear word out, such a stupid argument. Listen to this. This is a hot
3: one. And therein lies the root cause of everybody's fatigue. Black people believing it is the responsibility of the taxpayer and the government to provide unruly teenagers with something to do, otherwise they're going to burn down the city. The shameful admission that they lack the personal responsibility, the autonomy, the moral compass to not engage in mob violence when they're bored. It's like we've gone in a complete circle from white people controlling black people to black people getting their rights because they begged for freedom to 60 years of black people having complete freedom and autonomy only for them to say, you need to control us, white man, or else we're going to destroy everything. Like, I've had old heads at the barbershop tell me the only reason the black community in the 40s and 50s was well-behaved, had two-parent households, were dignified and respectable is because they were scared of white people. And it's like, what a pathetic and embarrassing thing to say. You're saying the only reason black people were ever civil, entrepreneurial, hardworking, and considerate is because white people made them be that way? Basically admitting if it weren't for the white man's whip at your back, black people would have always acted this way. This is our natural state. And unfortunately, these teen takeovers are providing some merit to that assumption. And I actually unlocked a new perspective, and I finally understand, like, truly understand the perspective of woke black people who claim that everything in America is racist.
1: And he goes on. It's not even done.
2: Man.
1: Maybe by the end of the show, we'll get to the rest. But it, dude, you talk about the comments. Yeah. This has been a thing that's been, like, festering on social media for a while. But as a black man, to go out there and say what he's saying.
2: Whew.
1: Man.
2: Wow.
1: Yeah. All right. Nimrod to the news. Oh, you got to hear this straight ahead.

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0: Markley Van Camp and Robin Show. 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
0: All right. News update is also... Are Nimrods in the news?
2: Oh, really?
3: When the going gets tough.
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6: I love the poorly educated.
0: All right. Nimrods in the news. Well, I'm seeing this at NBC News. Headline, police investigate videos of men mysteriously emerging from New York City sewers.
1: That was weird.
0: It says, there's no threat to the public, and officers have scoured the sewer system to make sure nothing nefarious has been left behind, a law enforcement source said. They think they are scouring the system for valuables that get into the sewage.
1: No. Oof. Well, you know how that happens.
0: Yes.
1: Swallow a ring, I guess.
0: But, okay. Here's the thing to me. You just had a woman in New York City that died when she fell through one that was unmarked.
1: Right.
0: And people thought, well, it was probably somebody that was crawling out of the sewer and moved the manhole. They said, well, there's no threat to the public. Somebody just died.
1: Yeah, right.
0: Stay out of the sewer system, and that's Nimrods in the news.
1: Oh.
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0: The Markley, Van Camp, and Robbins Show. Jamie Markley, David Van Camp out this week. There's Scott Robbins.
1: Yep.
0: So course, Iran, still a big story. We had talked a little bit about Victor Davis Hanson, who we both have great respect for.
1: Yes.
0: Makes a lot of sense. Saying, basically, we got two options right now. I want us to end the war and get some sort of deal. Because we've set Iran back a number of years with its nuclear ambitions.
1: I've heard up to 10 years.
0: Yes.
1: Is that accurate?
0: Yeah, but we heard that also last summer.
1: That's what I thought. Yeah.
0: It's not terrible, but then people would ask, well, was all this worth it? Maybe.
1: Well, yeah. I mean,
0: seems like it would be.
1: Yeah.
0: Otherwise, the alternative course, according to Victor Davis Hanson, is a riskier one that could involve greater casualties and Iranian missile and drone strikes against Israel and the Gulf states. It would begin with issuing a final one-week deadline for Iran to concede to U.S. demands to get rid of the nukes, hand over all of its enriched uranium, dismantle its remaining missile forces, cease subsidizing Hezbollah, Hamas, and the Houthis, and stop interfering with international traffic through the Strait of Hormuz. Otherwise, for a week or so, the U.S. would strike the remaining regime, people that are believing they're in charge of the government, along with dual-use bridges, subterranean nuclear depots, power plants, island ports and docks, weapons arsenals and factories, and the remnants of the Iranian Mosquito Navy, as he writes. And that would open the Strait of Hormuz, leave a guardian force to keep it, you know, clear, declare victory, go home, and then pivot to the economy.
1: Mm-hmm.
0: And I think there are a lot of people who are saying that's what it's going to have to take to really be done with this thing. Because one of the things Trump has said time and time again, we have to win. We got to be able to let our military win. Would you call it a win right now? They just say, like, some sort of half-hearted deal, but then everyone, it's like every couple of months, there's something else with the Strait of Hormuz.
1: Well, that's the thing. I mean, you know, I mean, are we going to enforce it?
0: Somebody's got to.
1: Again, the Strait's on international waters. You just can't take it over. You're not supposed to, anyway.
0: Well, I think that's why Trump's been saying to the other countries, hey,
1: yeah, I mean,
0: you're more dependent on this oil than we are.
1: Yeah. Did we win? I mean, if it ended today, I don't know what. I think the jury is out.
0: Well,
1: until we see what concrete evidence of what we wanted out of the deal.
0: I think if you're talking about militarily, yes, we won.
1: Well,
0: we didn't lose.
1: No, and there's been no boots on the ground.
0: Right.
1: It's all been done through the air.
0: Yes, but as far
1: except
0: as
1: the rescue,
0: what we set out to do with the whole thing.
1: Yeah.
0: That would be debatable.
1: Well, I mean, if they still have uranium to enrich, if that was the target and that was the goal, then it still exists.
0: Yeah.
1: I don't know whether you call that a win or not.
0: But then to get that, then you're talking about big risk. So that's what I think they're weighing over.
1: How do you get that stuff?
0: You got to go get it yourself.
1: Right. What do you do?
0: You're going to trust these people?
1: Exactly. You going to get a truck, back it up, and put it all in there? How's that work? I don't even know how any of it works.
0: Yeah, I think that's what Israel was talking about.
1: Yeah, I mean, and how do you know there's not another spot where they have it? It seems to me like there's one target spot that they keep talking about. I mean, is it one location?
0: That's just from intelligence.
1: And again, who knows?
0: Yeah.
1: Golly.
0: You would guess Mossad knows. That's what you would guess.
1: Well, here's the deal. I hope that we have a resounding victory of some kind. But I don't know if it's going to come diplomatically.
0: Yeah, we'll see.
1: That's the problem. And a fear at the same time that you get involved in some sort of conflict that just goes on and on and on and on.
0: Yeah. Something else that goes on and on and on is fraud. Just happened to see this today again from Luke Rosiak, Daily Wire. He's done a lot.
1: He has.
0: Him and Nick Shirley.
1: Yep.
0: Man.
1: Doing the job that Scott Pelley wouldn't do.
0: Exactly. We talked about 60 Minutes earlier, and they're all, you know, puffing up and sad because a couple of people got fired and there's going to be accountability. They should have been breaking these stories.
1: We talked about the Learing Center.
0: Right.
1: We learned that sometimes misspelling, it doesn't culturally, advance the ball down the field at all.
0: Yeah.
1: Okay, Scott.
0: Well, this whole Medicaid Millions series.
1: Uh-huh.
0: That Rosiak's done exposing billions of dollars in dubious home health payments where people are paid to spend time with their own relatives. It's crazy.
1: Yeah.
0: Yeah.
1: That's what I worry about. I mean, you know, you hear all these, when they start these things, I think it's with a good place, good-hearted enough, concerned enough that, you know, this sounds reasonable. You know, people give up work, their jobs, so they stay at home with family members, and they should be compensated somehow, right, for this. And you get it, okay, if everybody plays by the rules. They don't.
0: Well, of course not.
1: And they're not going to.
0: No.
1: But once the genie's out of the bottle, it's hard to put it back.
0: Oh, yeah.
1: And it just keeps going because somebody gets away with it, somebody tells somebody, and it's a whole racket after that.
0: Well, this story focuses on the refugees from Bhutan.
1: From where?
0: Bhutan.
1: Yeah, Bhutan? You
0: got, yeah.
1: Okay, I thought you said futon.
0: No, Bhutan.
1: I was like, wow.
0: Yeah, like they tell
1: they
0: about
1: the
0: this guy.
1: Yeah.
0: Roshan Adhikari has become a social media sensation in Bhutan and Nepal, where many Bhutanese refugees lived, by documenting his life in luxury. In January, he advertised a vanity film starring himself and showed himself gifting a small birthday surprise for Dad, which was a new Cadillac Escalade.
1: Nice.
0: Plus a Mercedes for Mom.
1: Did we help buy that?
0: Well, of course. We paid for it.
1: Oh.
0: Another post showed him drinking champagne in a private jet with the caption, "Welcome aboard Air Roshan." Never in my wildest dreams did I imagine that a kid born in Nepal would one day reach the skies like this. As Luke Roziak writes, how did he make his dreams come true?
1: Yeah.
0: He is the chief operating officer of Centerlight Home Care LLC in Cleveland.
1: Another good name.
0: Centerlight. A home health company that bills Medicaid.
1: Gosh dang.
0: Yeah. His father, Kadanandanda Adhikari, freaking right, I nailed it. You're freaking right I did.
1: Kadanandanda.
0: You're welcome. All right. I'm going to circle this, and I'm going to hand it to you, and I want you to take a stab.
1: It just sounded funny.
0: I know, dude. I'm like, the pressure, sound it out. Just sound it out. It'll be okay. All right. It's the circled word right there.
1: Okay.
0: All yours, bro. Take a shot. We're both biting that thing like Secretary Num Num Num.
1: But they're
0: one of our favorites.
2: Secretary, I'm not sure going to do show away.
0: Right,
1: Kananda Nanda. Honestly, I don't know.
0: Oh man, I'm going to put that in the search engine. So you got to pronounce that for me, bro.
1: Wow.
0: See what we get here.
1: Use it in a sentence, please.
0: Yeah, no kidding.
1: Yeah.
0: That's the dad.
1: Right. He never had a coffee mug or a belt buckle with his name on it. I guarantee you that.
0: Oh, they're just sounding out. They're not even going to give me the audio. Kagadananda. Kananda Dada. Whew! Kagadananda.
1: Well, you saw him.
0: You saw him.
1: Yeah.
0: Man, if I tried to say that fast. Anyway, owns the company, which lacks so much as a website, but he's been paid nearly $17 million by the state of Ohio in recent years, according to the data analyzed by Luke Roziak and Daily Wire. His 25-year-old brother, I'm going to take a shot at this name, Dixon.
1: Oh.
0: It's just a normal name.
1: Seriously?
0: Yes.
1: He's got a brother named Dixon, and his name is Kadadan.
0: No, that's the dad's name.
1: Kadananda.
0: Kagadananda.
1: At least he didn't voice that on any of his children.
0: That's the dad.
1: Yeah.
0: Roshan is the one son. The other son is Dixon. And he has his own Medicaid company.
1: Does he?
0: Yeah. See if this also goes with the pattern of it sounds good.
1: Oh, yeah.
0: You ready?
1: Yeah.
0: Changing Lives Home Care.
1: Well, yes. Who wouldn't want to participate with Changing Lives? Yes, everybody would.
0: Yes.
1: Yeah. Yeah, man.
0: They were paid $10 million by Ohio. Yeah.
1: Wow.
0: By the way, Roshan also owns Smile Transport LLC, the kind of company that drives the elderly to the doctor.
1: Again, Smile.
0: Yes.
1: Smile Transport. Delicately with the elderly.
0: And so, yeah, of course he's made a pile of money. It's a scam. You want to see some of the pictures of him living the high life? Go ahead and describe. what you're seeing.
1: Well, he's getting on his jet, standing in front of his jet. He's in the bulkhead of the jet. Everything looks fantastic. Well-dressed, well-groomed.
0: Is that a bottle of Dom?
1: I think it's a bottle of Dom, yeah.
0: Oh, that's nice.
1: In his hand?
0: Mm-hmm. Yeah. Well, I'm glad he's having a good time. We paid for it.
1: Yeah. I mean, at least they should get a ride in his plane.
0: For Ohio.
1: You'd think.
0: Yeah. So you got that still going on. Going to be interesting to see what plays out in L.A. today.
1: I'm looking forward to the mayor race. I'm going to watch the... I'll probably watch too much news tonight, but I do want to see the returns.
0: Oh, yeah.
1: Well, it's going to have to be a late night. I mean, you know.
0: Yeah.
1: It's returns. It's California, so.
0: But still, yeah, that's going to be really interesting to see if Spencer Pratt is there.
1: Listen, if that happens.
0: Yeah.
1: If that happens, it will be, the reverberations will be shaking across the country.
0: Oh, yeah.
1: Shaking.
0: Yeah, no doubt about it.
1: Karen Bass had so much money. And all the unions and everything were backing her and
0: yes,
1: minority groups and wow.
0: I haven't heard the clip yet, but I know you have. So the Black Crowes are playing the other night.
1: I haven't heard the clip either.
0: Oh, you didn't hear the clip?
1: I read about it.
0: Okay, I have the clip.
1: The singer of the Black Crowes is an idiot.
0: Chris Robinson.
1: He's an idiot.
0: But yeah.
1: And I like the Black Crowes.
0: I like the Black Crowes. Yeah, very much. I think you're off mute, Andres. I think we got some sort of switch going there. You're good. Yeah, I don't know if you've ever seen the Black Crowes.
1: I have.
0: Were they good?
1: Yeah. It's a horde festival.
0: It's hit and miss.
1: It was.
0: You could see them and you'd be like, man, what a great rock band. And you could see them and go, wow, that was terrible.
1: Well, they were the headliner of a four-act day, so I could have been in oblivion by then myself. Who knows?
0: But part of the show, there's like a Black Crowe mascot that's dressed as Uncle Sam. Some people start chanting USA. That ticks off Chris Robinson. And so here's the clip.
5: Some of us have real faith. And for those of you booing us, some of us are not afraid. And we most assuredly are not ignorant. So thank you.
0: Oh, yeah, some people booing. Yeah, because apparently, when people started chanting USA, that's when Chris Robinson said something to the effect of, not a lot to be proud of, like being from the USA.
1: Mm-hmm.
0: Why would you say that?
1: I don't know. Because you're a half-wit.
0: Where do you want to live, Chris?
1: Yeah.
0: What would be better? That would be the question.
1: Look for Chris and the Chicks to be touring the country soon.
0: Yeah, you know, that's the other thing, man. What was it? Thanks for the geography lesson. I don't know what you have to be so proud of right now. That's the quote.
1: Okay.
0: Okay.
1: All right, Chris.
0: You're lucky your brother wanted to do this Black Crowes thing again, because no one was going to see the solo show, Chris.
1: No.
0: Certainly no. What was that solo thing you tried to do? Chris Robinson Mud or some nonsense?
1: Yeah, some jammy bandy
0: sort
1: of thing. Yeah.
0: Okay. Whatever.
1: Fantastic career move again.
0: Yeah. And it is. It's like, okay. People just want to come see a rock show, dude. And if you're going to put a Black Crowe up in Uncle Sam gear, what do you think is going to happen?
1: Yeah, I don't know.
0: Chance USA. Oh, I'm offended.
1: Yeah, right. Get out.
0: Okay.
1: Here. Get out.
0: Go hit another bong, Chris.
1: Yeah.
0: Whatever. Haven't put out a decent record in 30 years. Try writing a song. All right. Oh, we got to get to the rest of the audio, the whole Black Fatigue thing. Wow. And the five stories we're watching today coming up.
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0: All right. The Markley Van Camp and Robbins Show. Jamie Markley. David Van Camp is out this week. There's Scott Robbins. And now, the five stories we're watching today.
1: One, two, three, four, five.
0: Well, story five. The Pentagon. Doge has found another $5 billion waste. According to Defense Secretary Pete Hegseth, the cuts target consulting contracts, IT services that were duplicated, cloud reselling arrangements, and other programs that were determined to be unnecessary or overpriced.
2: IT programs that were duplicated.
0: Yes. No one's paying attention. It's government money. Who cares? That's the attitude.
2: It's like Monopoly. Whatever. I mean, whatever.
0: Yeah. Story four, Tennessee has kicked off Nuclear Family Month instead of Pride Month.
2: Oh, well, that'll make nobody happy there then on that side.
0: Well, not on that side.
2: Not the Pride Month. You can't do it during Pride Month.
0: The Governor Bill Lee signed the resolution earlier this year recognizing the traditional family structure of a household, meaning a husband, wife, and children. And that is the foundational building block of society. And then the resolution cites research connecting fatherless homes with higher poverty rates. I always say poverty. Poverty. Increased substance abuse, higher incarceration rates, worse educational outcomes, and increased mental health struggles.
2: Yeah, we know all that.
0: Story three. Federal appeals court ruled that the Trump administration's military policy restricting transgender service members is unconstitutional. D.C. Circuit Court of Appeals. 2-1 panel. So the administration, yeah, they strongly disagree, expected to appeal. Supreme Court is likely going to have the final word on that one. Mm-hmm. Story two, Texas scored a major legal victory this week after the Fifth Circuit allowed enforcement of SB 4 to move forward while litigation continues. The law allows state and local law enforcement to arrest individuals who illegally enter Texas outside of legal ports of entry. Critics are arguing that immigration enforcement is primarily a federal responsibility and that the law risks constitutional conflicts because people on the left are always so worried about the Constitution. And story one, peace talks broke down between the United States and Iran.
2: Well, stand by because next hour they could be back on.
0: It could be, yes.
2: It's just whiplash, man.
0: Yes.
2: Yep.
0: Just having a scene. You said Jennifer Lopez was on the Today Show?
2: Yeah, she's promoting some movie today.
0: Well, one of her kids, born Emmy, now is going with a new name, and that would be Oscar.
2: No. Really?
0: Yeah.
2: Emmy and then Oscar?
0: Yeah. Kid she had with Mark Anthony.
2: So, meaning that the sex change or that whatever?
0: Yes.
2: Is in play?
0: Yes.
2: Okay. Why not change your name to Tony?
0: This is the Markley Van Camp and Robin Show.
2: God. Emmy, Oscar, Tony. Yeah, EGOT.
0: Yeah.
2: Yeah, Grammy then. Yep.
0: I wonder, is that one of those things too? Like, so she's out promoting some stuff and this gives, like, I don't know, extra sort of credibility?
2: It's her Gucci purse.
0: In that world?
2: It's just you have to have a child like that. Yes.
0: Okay.
2: I mean, these people, there's no concept of reality with any of them. I mean, I'm watching her today, and she's attractive enough, and a co-star was a nice-looking young guy, and it's a rom-com-y, you know, and it's all that, and it's the typical Jennifer Lopez movie, I think.
0: Is it rude to say he doesn't really seem to keep a guy around?
2: Struggles with that.
0: Yeah, a little bit.
2: Yeah.
0: Okay. One of the hottest takes you will hear.
2: Yeah.
0: Straight ahead. And the Robbins Trifecta all coming up.

0: Peek-a-boo. Peek-a-boo. Smile.
1: Smile, buddy.
0: Come on, smile. Oh, honey, he's still not smiling.
1: Maybe he's not a smiler.
0: Yeah, maybe he's just not a happy baby.
1: Maybe he's just being a boy. You know how boys are.
0: Or maybe he's teething. Oh, poor baby. I think his gums hurt.
1: Maybe he's just tired.
0: Or maybe his tummy hurts. He didn't eat that much.
1: Maybe he's not ticklish.
0: You think maybe he's scared of the dog?
1: Maybe he'll outgrow it. Maybe it's a phase. Maybe he just doesn't like smiling.
0: Maybe he has autism, and we can definitely do something to help.
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0: Markley Van Camp and Robbins Show. Jamie Markley, David Van Camp out this week. There's Scott Robbins. This happened in Clearwater Beach the other day, and it's happened, well, across the state of Florida and across the country. It's a teen takeover. Police say hundreds of teens came to Clearwater Beach Sunday afternoon for this event. Investigators say the teen takeovers are part of a national social media trend. Large groups gather in public, and they often lead to violence like Sunday. And so in the story from Fox 13, Tampa, talking to the deputy chief, different people, somebody got shot, and it's just an absolute mess. And if, you know, you were taking your family to Clearwater Beach, like, what is that?
1: Right.
0: It's like a full-on riot. And it's happened in a lot of different places. I don't know if you've seen the different clips. But, you know, you've got James Fishback, who's running for governor there. And he gets in front of the cameras. And, man, did he not mince words. Here he goes.
2: It was not a teen takeover. What happened here on Friday night was a riot.
0: Oh, that's
2: the
0: different
2: one. We are not going to be able to address this issue because we're denying what it truly is. It's quite fitting that members of the media, including some here today, had no issue calling the events of January 6th a violent insurrection, when in fact no one was charged with insurrection. One thing that we have to confront is that black youth violence is a problem in Florida. The truth of the matter is that the group here on Friday night was almost exclusively young and black. There's something to be said about the root causes that lead a 12-year-old who was arrested here on Friday night to riot without parental supervision.
0: No kidding. So earlier, we're talking about this guy that has a YouTube channel named Brandon Lehman. And on his homepage, he says daily commentary videos from the perspective of a conservative 29-year-old, eight-figure entrepreneur, black man. And we played part of his tour de force. It's like a 15-minute video.
1: Holy cow.
0: That I happened to see last night. And he was talking about the black community and these teen takeovers and how it's gotten completely out of hand and it's just got to stop. And the whole argument of people saying, well, you need more programs for these kids, you know, give them something to do, says, completely idiotic. You're saying what, we can't behave unless you provide something for us? That's stupid. And the end of the rant, it's something, man. I'm looking at it. It's got like 500,000 views on YouTube.
1: Yeah, it's really something.
0: Like 7,500 comments, different people talking about it.
1: Very provocative, by the way.
0: Oh, yeah. It makes you're sweating every time you hear him talk.
1: Well, I'm just like, holy cow. You know, you don't hear
0: You don't want to hear the opinion of a young black man who's successful, Scott? Is that what this is?
1: I do want to hear it. I just, it's so surprising to hear it. Laid out that way.
0: According to him, there are a lot of black people that are in the same boat.
1: Yeah.
0: But you don't hear this amplified too much.
1: No, you don't.
0: But he picks it up, you know, and if you missed it earlier, it'd be, what, hour one and two in the podcast for our story.
1: Right.
0: But he's talking about, that whole idea that we need the programs is stupid.
3: I finally understand they were never joking. It's actually an admission of inferiority. When they attack virtues like the nuclear family, showing up on time, speaking properly, working hard, personal accountability and responsibility, the legal system, math, self-governance as being racist concepts, they are literally saying those things are unnatural to the black experience. Laws as a concept are inherently oppressive to a people who consider themselves lawless. And it almost seems like everybody is in agreement that this might actually be the case. High standards, meritocracy, excellence, competition, these are all virtues that are discriminatory against black people. And the reason I was repeatedly given from black millionaires while I was trying to raise money for Black Fund is they weren't interested because it would be money spent on a lost cause.
0: Now, what he's talking about there,
4: at the very beginning of his video, he lays out all the different things he has done to lift up the black community and do workshops, career workshops, invest in all these different things. And you're always running into headaches. And when he was trying to, as he said, recruit all these different successful people to give money to these causes, they're like, no, that'd be a waste of money. And then this is just part of the way he ends it. Because basically what he's saying, to do something with this problem, you're going to have to lock all these criminals up. You need to lock them up and almost start over.
3: The idea that teenagers would stop murdering each other if there were more after-school programs, if the rec center stayed open a couple more hours, if the government provided them things to do so they wouldn't have to go do teen takeovers, is just laughably false. These kids were willing to shoot at each other in a park full of families. They have no regard for human life. They have no regard for innocent bystanders. They are simply consumed by anger, hatred, and rage. And the unfortunate reality that most black people are still unwilling to accept is the only solution, the only chance the black community has is by locking up all of these people forever. Until these people are successfully off the street for good, any effort to build the black community in a positive direction will always get shot up. The saying goes, you can lead a horse to water, but you can't make it drink. But if that horse refuses to drink the water...
4: And then I got the curse word out, but it's coming, just so you know.
3: And then proceeds to shit in the water that everybody else drinks. Okay. Well, the solution is to get the horse out of here.
4: I've never heard anybody say that.
1: Dude,
4: I mean, we're talking about you need to put people in jail. He's like, yeah, forever. Like, whoa.
1: Right. And the thing about him and what he just said, and I agree with, is progressivism, the only solution to any problem is more money. Throwing money at it. Whether it's salaries of teachers, whether it's whatever, or education.
4: Homeless.
1: Homeless. Crime. Opportunity. Need more money. Got to build more money. Yeah.
4: But idiot Brandon Johnson, you can't arrest your way.
1: Right. It is. Yeah, you can.
4: To public safety.
1: Well, you can.
4: You absolutely can.
1: Absolutely, you can. Yes. Because, again, the cops, law enforcement, know that about 100% of the crime is coming from about 3% of the population or less.
4: Yeah.
1: And they know where they are.
4: Mm-hmm.
1: But again, their hands are tied to do anything proactively.
4: Yeah.
1: You have to wait till something actually happens, right?
4: Yes.
1: And again, all they do is take the money you have, that I have, that everybody throws into a big pile of called taxes, and just redistribute that out, and they feel better about themselves because they've done something.
4: Or the refugees steal.
1: Well, I've done something, you know, right? Or they steal it, right? One of the two, right? It doesn't matter. But it's just one of those things that irritates me because if it worked, we would have known
4: 100%.
1: It 40 years ago, 50 years ago.
4: Yeah, it doesn't work.
1: But we know it doesn't work. And
4: right.
1: Again, things were good-hearted people put things in place.
4: Yes.
1: But again, over and over, generationally speaking, it just...
4: You can tell that guy's tried, and he's had it.
1: He's had it.
4: Yeah.
1: I understand that.
4: I guess you're ready for your big
1: three.
4: Yeah,
1: I am. Let's go.
4: Oh, the rant's just starting.
1: Yeah, I'm afraid so.
5: Are you ready?
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9: I'm Casey Kasem.
1: Well, hey there, Casey.
9: I'm ready.
1: Missing David?
9: Yeah.
1: I thought so. I'm surprised you haven't hooked up with him. Yeah, okay. Very good. Number three. After 4 a.m. on the final day of the spring session, Illinois Democrats passed a 56...
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19: And was the best because we grew up with them.
20: Do you remember? I don't know. Do you remember Late Night with Tom Snyder?
19: Yes, I do. I love that show. Yeah, I love that show. Yeah. That was, yeah, well, the first,
20: pretty wacky interviews.
19: Yeah, and also Dick Cavett, too. I love Dick Cavett. Yeah. Dick Cavett was off the chain and weird and bizarre, but it was fascinating.
20: You wore a tan suit.
19: Yeah, no, I Dick Cavett was, but I mean, all of those things are great. But look, you're looking at things through some type of nostalgic lens. But 60 Minutes for all of its...
20: I'm looking at Stephen Colbert.
19: Because Stephen Colbert was the number one rated show in his time slot. And if you're telling me you can't make money with the number one rated show, it's not the host's fault. Something isn't right. Now, and so instead of fixing it...
20: Unless

0: Instead of fixing it, they shut it down. They shut it down.
1: Let's get it right then.
0: Well, they didn't. They just shut it down, which makes no sense. Tim, thanks for the phone call. Appreciate it. Gil in San Antonio, you are on America at Night.
2: Yes. Regarding your first guest about Ebola, I sent you a text, but you didn't get a chance to use it. AstraZeneca is using the mRNA technology to develop a vaccine against the strain of Ebola. If you recall, during the first Trump administration, he had a program called Project Warp Speed that started this whole new science of mRNA vaccines. He called it Project Warp Speed. Now, the mainstream media, and I'm afraid I'm going to have to include you with them, has an attitude like this. If Donald Trump were to have a new Project Warp Speed that cured and prevented cancer, you would report it as Donald Trump just put thousands of oncologists out of work.
0: I don't quite understand. I understand your point is that everything Donald Trump does, somebody would say it's wrong. But the mRNA technology has been widely criticized by the right, not the left.
2: I took five shots of Pfizer given to me by the Department of Veterans Affairs when I was living in the Philippines. mRNA is also used by Johnson & Johnson, Moderna, AstraZeneca. There were other vaccines. There was something called Sinovac from China. There was Sputnik from Russia that didn't work. But the only ones that seem to work were the mRNA vaccines.
0: Look, Gil, hold on a second here. I have been praising President Trump from the very beginning for Operation Warp Speed. What we were able to do, what his administration was able to do, was to get a vaccine for COVID-19 in record speed and get it out to people. It was one of his greatest triumphs of his first administration. However, his biggest supporters don't like that. His biggest supporters don't believe in vaccines. His biggest supporters don't believe in that technology.
2: Well, one quick point.
0: Yes.
2: When I was in the Philippines in 2020, there was scientific research done by AstraZeneca Cambridge, Dr. Gold. And he said that if you took the MMR vaccine, that's measles, mumps, and rubella, the rubella portion of the vaccine has a cross-reactivity that prevents COVID. And he had a lot of proof about that. And I took that vaccine along with friends of mine who were healthcare professionals, older people like myself, because of our advanced age, were more susceptible to COVID.
0: Gil, I gotta go. I'm a slave to the clock. But the mRNA technology has been criticized quite a bit.
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9: Well, quite a bit of moisture streaming into the area. That's why we see a lot of fluffy clouds out there today. Temperature's not quite as hot. Our high today, about 89 degrees. We'll see showers and thunderstorms developing out in New Mexico by evening. It'll take them a while to get here, but overnight tonight into tomorrow morning, we have a good chance, 60% chance of showers and storms. And then tomorrow, mostly cloudy. Behind the rain will be rain cool, a high of 79. Still some showers around. With your first alert forecast from News Channel 10, I'm Doppler Day.
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11: All right, let's go back to phones here. We got Eduardo in Tampa. Eduardo, welcome to America at Night.
12: Yeah, thank you for taking my call. Before I get into the possible Bay of Pigs Part 2, I saw this in the Sun. I wanted to comment first. 60 Minutes was talking about Germany this Sunday. So now Germany is building up their forces because, you know, they can't piggyback on American forces like the good old days. You know, everybody's got to, you know, defend themselves. And I'm not breaking any tears for that because they've been piggybacking on American forces for too long. And in my opinion, I think we should pull all the forces out there. I would have them in South America, Latin America, fighting the drug cartels, immigration, you name it, you know. And
11: you would have the American Armed Service.

0: armed forces in South America?
1: Yeah, you know
0: America?
1: How they have bases spread out across the world, like Germany and some of these other places? I would just have them in South America and Latin America, Central America, dealing with the drug cartels, immigration. You don't see caravans anymore, especially because I watch Spanish news. You don't see caravans anymore.
0: Yeah.
1: So the Sun is talking about a possible, and this might be just be Gaza, although the Nimitz is over there, and there's ships that are lining up, and they're saying about 2,500 Marines, possibly. Maybe they're going to bag Mr. Raul Castro.
0: Are you advocating the getting out of NATO?
1: Yeah, I've never been a fan. Yeah.
0: Oh, you've never been a fan of NATO? Oh, okay.
1: Yeah. Okay. Yeah. They've been piggybacking. They come over here begging for, you know, money and all that. Yeah, I would get rid of the UN. They're a joke. Yeah, because they just piggyback on us.
0: Yeah, well, what about NATO, though? You want to get out of NATO, too?
1: Yeah, I don't. You know, and Israel.
0: Even though NATO, the charter has only been invoked, right? Article 5 has only been invoked once. Where all the countries had to come to the aid of a country that was attacked, and they all came to the aid of the United States after 9/11. So in essence, they helped defend our homeland and our country. NATO did.
1: Yeah, and then another thing, Israel. You know, So there was a story where they were kind of like begging us. You know, if we're going to go into Iran with or without you, U.S. I wish we would have used more restraint on it. I mean, back in the day, I was kind of like a proponent of getting rid of Iran. But, I mean, look at the way the economy went. And I'm more interested in defending the Northern Hemisphere, particularly caravans, immigration, cartels.
0: Well, you can't. Yeah. Once you're in, you can't change your mind. Once you're in, now you got to finish the deal. So
1: you
0: can't go backwards, Eduardo.
1: You break it, you own it, like Colin Powell. Remember that statement.
0: That is correct. Eduardo in Tampa, thanks for the phone call.
1: Thank
0: Tony, you got it. Tony in Montreal. Tony, welcome to America at Night.
2: How you doing, man?
0: I'm doing good.
2: I'm going to just quickly say this. If I had 17 lives like Graham Plattner, or most politicians had even 9 lives like a cat, that's probably close to 18 double, he's 17. I think we'd have Gary Hart as the president of the United States. What do you think?
0: I'm confused. Why is sexting another woman no longer or is now somehow unacceptable to be an elected official?
2: Let's put on like 17 other things that he's done. Admitted today that he bought cocaine and partied on cocaine while he was in Europe and advocated for the purchase of cocaine. He said that he had a lot of issues, mental health issues. I'm not saying mental health issues disqualifies you, and I'm not saying that any one of these things. He just has 17. I don't want to list them all. All I know is if I was married to him, I wouldn't drive over any bridges, that's for sure.
0: Well, I mean, Robert Kennedy Jr. was a heroin addict, and now he's cleaned up, and now he's head of Health and Human Services. You know, President Trump wrote a hush check on the Resolute desk to an adult film star so she wouldn't come out and tell her story. And that happened weeks after his youngest son was born. That didn't disqualify him from becoming president. So the morals clause doesn't exist anymore, I thought.
2: No, I think you're great at doing this with me. I did this with you once before. I call sidebar on you. And sidebar is that you're sending the stream upstream. You're changing directions of the river flow. All I'm saying is that Graham Plattner, who is running for Senate in the United States, okay, has a multiplicity of personal issues that disqualify him from public office. Okay, many of them. If you admit to buying cocaine, that's a criminal act. If you admit to using cocaine, that's a criminal act. That means it's a morality issue, okay? If Robert Kennedy was using that stuff, I equally applied the same rule, except that Robert F. Kennedy is one of probably the most intelligent people I've heard in politics, and I don't think he needs the money to be in politics, and I think his altruism and his family's altruism certainly bypasses any any of his heroin addiction that he's cured by now. And you, as an American, should be proud of the Kennedy family, because they have given blood and treasure to the United States to promote democratic ideas.
0: Look, I'm not advocating. I'm just saying that. Forget the Kennedys. Let's take Ken Paxton, who's now running for the U.S. Senate, right? He was impeached.
2: He's a mess.
0: He might be a mess, but none of those things disqualified him from winning his party's nomination. So my only point was, I didn't know that morals were still an important part of people's reasoning for voting for somebody, because it seems like we keep electing and people keep winning elections who otherwise would have lost years ago because of their moral standing.
2: So Gary Hart lost the presidential election because of an affair. All I'm saying is he did one of 17 things that Graham Platner did. And if you compare him to Paxton, Paxton had all kinds of issues, and he was disqualified, or they threatened to impeach him. They also had issues at the Texas bar. I'll just say this, okay? Being that I did this profession for 32 years in Canada, the worst trouble you can ever get into as an attorney, whether you're in the Ontario bar, Maine bar, Texas bar, is to have the bar come after you, because it's a morals issue. Whatever you do 24 hours a day is subjecting you to recusal or impeachment at those bars. So that's a different story. Paxton had legal issues with the bar. He also had other issues regarding purchasing or transacting certain transactions for his clientele, which he had a deferral. In other words, he said he kind of pleaded guilty and then paid a certain restitution to all his clients, and then they absolved him of this. This is the criminal law system, right? Or the penal
0: I'm saying, he was impeached by his own party. The charges of bribery and abuse of power.
2: I'm not advocating for him.
0: I understand that. I'm just saying that this Graham Platner up in Maine has his own problems. Yes, he does. But in it, looking through the prism of today, Tony, I don't know if that's disqualifying, because these people keep winning these elections
2: who have all sorts of baggage. It won't disqualify him. I'm just saying what you're saying, but we're saying it at different ends. We're coming at it from different points of view. But we're ending up at the same point. Graham Platner will win the nomination, and he probably will win in Maine, and people today wash their hands of all these things and go, oh, well, it's just personal issues. And, you know, like, everybody has personal issues. People go through divorces. People have problems with tax departments, etc. All this kind of stuff happens in life. But that doesn't mean that a person's not a great pianist, or he's not a great architect or a great lawyer. But people seem to think that it disqualifies you, it diminishes you, and people are not. Anyway, I wanted to talk about the Vegas Knights tonight.
0: Real quick, because I'm short on time.
2: Carolina. And John, I want to shout out my college nemesis, John Tortorella from the Maine Black Bears, and anybody that supports the Maine Black Bears, Sean Walsh, the great coach that coached that team and taught the Tortorellas, the two twin brothers, John and Jim. Tonight, he vindicated me. John Tortorella vindicated me. I said Vegas in four, and they took out Carolina, and Josh Graham, who's on a Carolina radio station, was trolling me. So, Josh, baby, I'm trolling you back on 6 million people on McGraw, Millhaven, and shut your pie hole, because you're going down four in a row. How's that, McGraw?
0: How's that? There you go, Tony.
2: You know what I'm like when it comes to hockey.
0: Gotta love you, Tony. Bringing it. Calling out other callers on other radio shows. God love you, Tony. All right, we have this new thing that we just sort of discovered. We didn't even know we had it until we had it. I would argue and say that we demanded it from Westwood One, but that would be lying. We didn't even know we had it. And this is voicemails. Voicemails. So the show airs, right, in numerous different places. We have time zone problems, everything else, and people end up listening to the show after the show has been recorded. And so they can't call in. Well, now when you call in after the show is recorded, you can leave a voicemail. So we got a couple of voicemails from last night. Don't forget to call in. We love to hear you. 1-844-2-McGraw. If Alex picks up, that means we're live. If it goes to voicemail, that means we're Memrex. And you can just leave a message. 1-844-2-McGraw. 1-844-262-4729. Let's go to Doug in Wisconsin. Doug, you're on America.
3: I really enjoyed the interview with Bill Bradley the other night. I was a pretty big Knicks fan when I was a kid. I was more of a Bucks fan because I lived in Wisconsin, but I love when they played each other. Clyde Frazier, Bill Bradley, Dave DeBuscher, and, of course, Willis Reed. And, yeah, I'm looking for the Knicks to win this series. I'd say Michael 743. I really do like your show, so keep it up.
0: That's Doug. Doug, here's my prediction. You say Knicks in seven. I say Knicks in three. How's that for you? William in Texas, hello.
4: Are you aware there is an AI morning radio show? Wow. As an older gentleman, suddenly I believe I am too old for this world. You may be the last vestige for listeners who appreciate genuine, fun, honest contact with someone who understands that the human heart, soul, and mind is the communion of life. You're doing a great job. Jimbo would be proud. Keep on smiling, brother.
0: Oh, it's very sweet of you, William. Thank you very much for the phone call. I did not know there was an AI morning show. Not surprising. People have AI girlfriends and AI boyfriends and everything else. I wouldn't be surprised if there's an AM or an AI morning show, and it's coming. But, yeah, no. Warts and all, we are live and live and real. So, William, thanks. Let's go to a mystery caller. Let's go to a mystery caller. Hello, mystery caller.
5: I got some ideas. One of the ideas, what we need to do is start talking to each other instead of this all this negative stuff. And if we start talking to each other, that's a good idea. And the hobbies. We need hobbies in this country. People don't do hobbies anymore.
0: I agree, mystery caller. Everybody needs a hobby. Everybody needs to do something with their hands. Man has evolved over the last, 20 million years? And we've used our hands to make food, to make shelter, to make our clothing, to eat, right? And then all of a sudden, in the last 5 minutes, we've stopped using our hands. And it's in our DNA. We absolutely need hobbies. Absolutely. Woodworking or crocheting or tiddlywinks, you've got to have a hobby. I agree with you 300%. Let's skip one and go to Scott in, we've banned Scott from calling. So Scott's calling on the voicemail. Scott in St. Louis, what's your thoughts?
6: Yeah. So Israel, they bombed a hospital and the doctor who runs the hospital, he seems to feel like, he doesn't believe the IDF when they say that they don't target civilians. And, I mean, you know, what's the difference between Hamas and the IDF is that the IDF says they don't target civilians. Ooh, that's a big difference.
0: All right, let's try and sneak a phone call in here before we head out for the night. Joe in Salem. Joe, welcome to America at Night.
7: Hey, did you ever find out? I don't have internet yet hooked up here, but did you ever find out how many U.S. and territories, a total state park? I mean, U.S. parks. I know what the Arkansas is. It's 53 now.
0: You want to know how many state parks there are in the country
7: or
0: national parks?
7: I know about my state. State parks 53, but how many U.S. parks altogether? Do you know?
0: I'm going to tell you, there are, it's interesting, there are 63 officially designated national parks in the U.S. that are managed by the National Park Service, but they oversee a broader network of 433 different units, including national monuments, historic sites, and preserves. So officially, there's 63, but there's 423. Both numbers are correct in a sense. There are 423 units within the broader national park system.
7: Boy, that's a lot. That is a lot. And by the way, whoever just now said people need to get a hobby, talk radio, good hobby.
0: That's a great hobby. It's a good hobby as long as you're listening to me, Joe.
7: Well, exactly, but we got to do something about Ledbetter and these Cardinals. I don't know what to tell Alex half the time because I'm out in the truck. You listen to WLS for the first half, and then I come in here to get the rest of it on KSAR.
0: All right, well,
7: Highland, Arkansas. Hey, one more thing.
0: Yes, sir.
7: I was thinking about that Gulf of America. The reason it's Gulf of Mexico is because they've been here forever since man was created, the Mexicans. And I like the sound of it, but I don't quite understand what the big deal is about changing it when it's Gulf of Mexico named after whoever was here first, you know. Yeah. You know what I'm saying?
0: I hear you. Joe, I got to go. Thanks for the phone call. Bye. As always, thanks for listening. One of the faithful who listen every night. America at Night, back in a moment.
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6: Well, our current weather setup, favorable for rain. Much of the area has already picked up rain, some thunderstorms overnight into this morning. It looks like we'll stay with intermittent showers today. Mostly cloudy, and it'll be cooler. We'll see a high today in the upper 70s. A few lingering scattered storms tonight as we drop down to 59. And tomorrow we start off partly cloudy. We're headed up to 83, but rain chances continue with 30% chance of scattered storms again tomorrow. With your first alert forecast from News Channel 10, I'm Doppler Day.
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8: Hey, we've got some breaking news. The Supreme Court chimes in. It's not surprising, but it is breaking. I'll just toss it in here. The Alabama gerrymandered map, which they wanted to change, and a court said, sorry, this is not going to work. The Supreme Court has now trumped that, ruled that, and said that Alabama is now allowed to use the GOP-friendly House map. So the Supreme Court has spoken on the Alabama redistricting, and all systems go for the map that GOP wanted to use, apparently, in Alabama. That's the latest there. Also, today, or I should say yesterday, Florida's Attorney General filed a first-in-the-nation state-led civil lawsuit against OpenAI and its CEO, Sam Altman. The suit alleges all sorts of aggressive marketing to millions of Floridians, addicted products specifically targeting minors, while actively concealing systematic risks and suppressing explicit

0: it's Tim Butler. Looking forward to seeing you later on today for Center City's High Noon on the Square downtown at 6th and Taylor on the Potter County Courthouse lawn. The entertainment's free and lunch is only $12. Hope to see you there with Amarillo's News Talk KGNC.
1: Why? Why take a chance? Why risk a mistake? Why say something? We all have reasons why we choose to ignore the things that give us pause, that seem out of place, that don't feel right. The word why can either paralyze us or empower us to stand up and protect what we love. So if you see something, why do you say something?
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6: Well, much of our area has been receiving rain and thundershowers overnight into the morning hours as the disturbance moves in and just teams up with a lot of moisture. Some of those showers will be with us off and on today, and our high temperature will be down only about 79 degrees. Overnight tonight will cool down to a lovely 59 degrees, and for tomorrow looks like another day that we're mostly cloudy with scattered showers and storms in the area. We'll see a high tomorrow about 83. With your first alert forecast from News Channel 10, I'm Doppler Day.
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3: Well, our current weather setup, favorable for rain. Much of the area has already picked up rains and thunderstorms overnight into this morning. It looks like we'll stay with intermittent showers today. Mostly cloudy, and it'll be cooler. We'll see a high today in the upper 70s. A few lingering scattered storms tonight as we drop down to 59. And tomorrow we start off partly cloudy. We're headed up to 83, but rain chances continue with 30% chance of scattered storms again tomorrow. With your first alert forecast from News Channel 10, I'm Doppler Dave.
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0: We are Red Eye Radio. He's Eric Cronin. I'm Gary McNamara. Yeah, you would mention that I had mentioned in our mid-show meeting to you off the air about the latest Bureau of Labor statistics that show one in three men were neither working nor looking for a job in April. Among males 20 and older, the 66% labor force participation rate is down from 73% in 2006.
1: Now, does this include gig jobs? Does this include, because if you're a contractor, you're self-employed.
0: No. It includes that too, right? Yes. The premature absence of millions of, this is Jason Riley's column in the WSJ, the premature absence of millions of able-bodied men from our workforce, combined with the continued retirement of the baby boomers and significant reductions in immigration, bodes ill for the country. A life without gainful employment has become a viable alternative for an increasing number of American males. In his book, Men Without Work. So the men without hats?
1: Instead of men without hats or men at work.
0: Reported that the work rate for men 20 and older fell by more than 13 percentage points between 1965 and 2015. More stats coming up that are pretty shocking.
1: Wow.
2: Hi, it's Tim Butler. Looking forward to seeing you later on today for Center City's High Noon on the Square downtown at 6th and Taylor on the Potter County Courthouse lawn. 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
8: Well, much of our area has been receiving rain and thunder showers overnight into the morning hours as the disturbance moves in and just teams up with a lot of moisture. Some of those showers will be with us off and on today, and our high temperature will be down only about 79 degrees. Overnight tonight, we'll cool down to a lovely 59 degrees, and for tomorrow, looks like another day that we're mostly cloudy with scattered showers and storms in the area. We'll see a high tomorrow about 83. With your first alert forecast from News Channel 10, I'm Doppler.
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0: We are Red Eye Radio. He's Eric Carlin. I'm Gary McNamara. So, yeah, there seems to be no self-awareness, whether it's the whole Pelly thing or, you know, even Colbert.
1: Yeah.
0: You know, because that was just amazing. There was almost like a sense of entitlement that you're just supposed to be given a job. And once a job is held by somebody on the left, even in the entertainment division, they're entitled to that job. And I thought that's why you had the left saying, it's so mean what CBS said when CBS came out and said, hey, here's why Colbert's gone. And it was a very blunt message.
1: Mm-hmm.
0: Here's a decision. We were losing $40 million. We're now making $15 million. The difference,
1: right.
0: $55
1: million. Yeah.
0: That's why we made the decision to end the Colbert show.
1: Right.
0: End of story.
1: Yep.
0: Everybody understands. How do you debate that?
1: Right.
0: You've got to come right out and say, well, because nobody challenged. Once CBS came out with the numbers, nobody challenged it.
1: Right.
0: At that point, that was gone. Even in the beginning, well, he must be making a profit, or, you know, it's just ridiculous as to what's going on, or they just want to get rid of the left wing. Well, when you put it that way, we were losing $40 million, now we're making $15
1: million. Yeah.
0: $55 million the difference. Yeah, but you don't own the show. We don't care.
1: Doesn't matter.
0: We don't care.
1: Well, we're in the positive territory now, by a swing of $55 million bucks a year.
0: Yeah. It's nighttime. Byron Allen provides the content, pays us money. We don't need to sell it.
1: Yeah.
0: We instantaneously have a difference of $55 million. Maybe we'll do something in the future, but
1: yeah.
0: Hey, it's great now.
1: Right.
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9: Los Angeles' mayor takes a step toward re-election. I'm Dave Anthony, Fox News.
10: Over these last 3.5 years, we have laid a foundation, and we're going to build on that foundation.
11: Karen Bass was able to clinch one of the two spots in the November runoff for L.A. mayor. Her opponent has yet to be determined. Republican Spencer Pratt and progressive Nithya Raman are battling for second place. Bass is moving forward despite criticism regarding her handling of wildfires and homelessness.
9: That's Fox's Madeline Rivera. Spencer Pratt is currently second in the voting and confident he'll advance to face Mayor Bass in November.
12: I hope she's ready, you know, because I literally could not be more excited.
9: The top two also advanced in the California race for governor. And right now, Republican Steve Hilton is in the lead as they keep counting the votes.
13: I'm here to fight for you and to help you to have that chance at following your dream, whatever it is.
9: Democrat Javier Becerra second so far. Tom Steyer, also a Democrat, is in third. In Iowa, Trump-backed Republican Congresswoman Ashley Hinson easily won a Senate primary and will face Democrat Josh Turek in November. The winner replaces retiring GOP Iowa Senator Joni Ernst. The U.S. and Iran go on the attack again. As talks remain bogged down on a deal, Iran fired missiles and drones into Kuwait, where one person was killed and Kuwait's airport was badly damaged, suspending all flights. Missiles fired at Bahrain, where there's an American Navy headquarters, were intercepted.
14: U.S. Central Command says U.S. forces also shot down 3 one-way attack drones launched by Iran towards civilian mariners that were rightfully transitioning regional waters. The agency goes on to say it conducted self-defense strikes on an Iranian military ground control station on Qasem Island, noting no U.S. personnel were harmed, and forces remain vigilant and ready to defend against unwarranted Iranian aggression during the ongoing ceasefire.
9: Fox's Kristen Goodwin, the U.S. military also hit and disabled an oil tanker trying to get around the American blockade. 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
9: Back to Iran. Secretary of State Marco Rubio will testify at the House later this morning, the day after going to the Senate, facing skeptical Democrats like Senator Jean Shaheen.
18: Why does the Strait of Hormuz remain closed? Why is gas up $1.50? Why did 13 American service members lose their lives in this war?
19: Secretary Rubio explained why it was so important for the United States to take action to stop Iranian ambition.
20: They were going to build for themselves so many missiles, so many drones, so many conventional weapons, including a navy, that at that point there's nothing you could do about it.
19: The secretary said the buildup was aiming to shield the Iranian nuclear program from any outside interference. And while Rubio admitted nothing is guaranteed when it comes to dealing with the Iranians and securing a peace deal, he added the baseline has changed.
20: If it doesn't work out, then obviously we still have a problem with respect to their nuclear ambitions. But what they won't have is the conventional shield to hide behind any longer.
19: Kevin Uretsky, Fox News.
9: Homeland Security Secretary Mark Wayne Mullen will be at another House hearing, also after clashing at the Senate with Democrats demanding immigration enforcement reform and calling ICE out of control.
21: What's unconstitutional that we're doing? We swore to uphold the Constitution just like you swore to uphold the Constitution.
9: Mullen's also denying claims of inhumane conditions at an immigrant detention center in New Jersey facing protests that Democrats want to close. On Wall Street, stock futures are mixed, coming off record highs again for the Dow and the NASDAQ. Now to the battle for hockey's Stanley Cup.
22: From the corner, Hall tried to throw it
9: Smith. The final call on ESPN. Vegas rallied from an early deficit, scored the game winner late in the third period, and beat the Carolina Hurricanes 5-4 in the opening game of the NHL final. Tonight, the NBA finals start in San Antonio, the Spurs versus the New York Knicks. I'm Dave Anthony, and this is Fox News.
0: The Amarillo Fire Department responded to a structure fire in the 7600 block of Hermosa Drive Monday at 2:38 p.m. Crews discovered a fence fire that had extended to two detached single-family residences. A second alarm was requested due to the fire involvement in both structures, including extension into attic spaces. Firefighters worked to contain the fire, prevent further extension, and complete overhaul operations to extinguish hidden fire. Firefighters brought the incident under control at approximately 3:22 p.m. According to AFD Community Liaison Jeff Justice, all occupants were accounted for. No civilian injuries were reported. One firefighter sustained a minor burn injury following a ceiling collapse. The firefighter was evaluated on the scene and declined additional medical treatment. Get more local news at KGNCAM.com. Also, when you follow us on Facebook at KGNCAM.
16: Well, our current weather setup, favorable for rain. Much of the area has already picked up rains and thunderstorms overnight into this morning. It looks like we'll stay with intermittent showers today. Mostly cloudy, and it'll be cooler. We'll see a high today in the upper 70s. A few lingering scattered storms tonight as we drop down to 59. And tomorrow we start off partly cloudy. Well, we're headed up to 83, but rain chances continue with 30% chance of scattered storms again tomorrow. With your first alert forecast from News Channel 10, I'm Doppler Day. KGNC.
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15: This is Texas Ag Today, the number one source for the latest news in Texas agriculture. The largest and most experienced farm news team in the Lone Star State covers it all. From the piney woods of East Texas to the rocky ranges of the Trans-Pecos, and from the Panhandle down to the Rio Grande Valley. Here's today's top stories.
23: New World screwworms have been found within 30 miles of the Texas-Mexico border. Secretary of Agriculture Brooke Rollins gives us an update coming up on Texas Ag Today.
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25: 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I'm Tom Nicoletti, and I'll have more from the Cotton Council International on Texas Ag Today.
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26: Hello, Texas. Why don't you jump on in with me and buckle up? We're going to take a ride around the Lone Star State as we cover the most important industry in this greatest state in the nation, Texas agriculture. Be sure to hold on tight because it all starts right now.
27: A rumor regarding screwworms that circulated earlier this week was just that, a rumor. The rumor was that screwworms had been detected a mile away from the border, but that is not true. The closest confirmed case is in a goat 25 miles south of the Texas border. Texas State Veterinarian and Director of the Texas Animal Health Commission, Bud Dinges, says the TAHC and USDA are continuing to release sterile flies in South Texas counties.
28: As a precaution, USDA and THC staff are leveraging and expanding existing ground release sites for the distribution of sterile flies in South Texas near the Texas and Coahuila border. Science-based assessments to determine dispersal locations continue to be evaluated. The USDA continues to utilize aerial dispersal of sterile New World screwworm flies in South Texas counties. Aerial dispersal grids continue to shift to maximize the impact of sterile flies currently available to mitigate an incursion of wild New World screwworm flies into the United States.
27: Dinges says livestock and pet owners need to remain vigilant. He says the most important thing you can put on your animals right now is your eyes.
28: Monitor animals closely and often as possible for wounds and suspicious larvae. If you suspect your animal may be infested with New World screwworms, notify Texas Animal Health Commission or your local veterinarian immediately. Quick notification leads to quick detection and quick response to stop this pest from spreading.
27: Having a close relationship with your veterinarian will be critical if screwworms enter Texas. Now, with more on the current screwworm situation, here's Jessica Domel.
23: The U.S. Department of Agriculture and the Texas Animal Health Commission, along with other partners, are prepared for the event that New World screwworm makes its way across the U.S.-Mexico border. To date, the closest case of the parasitic fly larva was found just 25 miles from the Texas-Mexico border in a goat in Coahuila. There was a rumor online this week that a case of New World screwworm had been found within a single mile of the border, but Secretary of Agriculture Brooke Rollins told us this week that is false. She said if New World screwworm does make its way into the U.S., here's the plan.
1: We are preparing to implement the very moment the fly makes it into our country. If we have a domestic detection, USDA and relevant state animal health officials will immediately put in place quarantines and movement restrictions to limit the pest spread. We will initiate additional trapping and surveillance in the immediate area. We will release sterile New World screwworm flies in the area to eliminate any reproducing New World screwworm populations. The response will be scientifically tailored to the specific nature of the detection. As I mentioned, it could be in wildlife, it could be in a goat, it could be in a dog. It could be a bovine. We're going to be ready for all scenarios. Whether it is a wild fly found in a trap, larva detected in livestock, or a detection in a wild animal, we are ready. USDA and our state partners will work hand in hand to address the incident, and we will communicate every step of the process with the public.
23: She reminded folks to use the screwworm.gov website for updates in the meantime. We'll have more from the call with the secretary in upcoming episodes. For the Texas Farm Bureau Radio Network, I'm Jessica Domel.
27: Specialty crop growers can now apply for financial assistance under a $1.6 billion program called Assistance for Specialty Crop Farmers. It's part of the bridge payment program that was rolled out a few months ago for row crop producers. Under this specialty crop program, payments will range from $25 to $650 per acre across four different tiers. The maximum any farmer can receive is $250,000. For more information, just search USDA Assistance for Specialty Crop Farmers. Five Texans have been appointed to the Cattlemen's Beef Promotion and Research Board. Those newly appointed members include Hank McWhorter of Hereford, Jake Cowan of Benjamin, Kevin Busher of Winters, Marcia Shoemaker of Bellevue, and Chloe Wilson of Sabinal. The board consists of 42 members, most of those serving three-year terms. Parts of the Texas Panhandle have gotten some rain recently. James Hunt tells how much of an impact those rains have had on spring crops.
2: We've had some good moisture events around the region the past couple weeks, but how much of an impact have they really had? Here's what agronomist Russell French, who owns French Agronomics in Amarillo, told me when we talked Monday morning.
3: Definitely, it was nice to get some rain, but we're such in a deficit for the year that it's helped the surface moisture. So the crops that are already planted, like corn that was emerging and in the early stage, yes, it definitely helped it. But there's still a lot of skepticism if we're going to have enough subsoil moisture yet to plant our dry land crops this year, especially grain sorghum. There's been some cotton that's dusted in, and these rains were beneficial probably from getting it sprouted and get it up, but it's not going to last very much longer unless we get some more rain.
2: In terms of how much more, French says we probably need about another 2 to 3 inches in the next 3 weeks or so to help farmers decide what they're going to do regarding dry land crops.
3: To me, what's driving everything is going to be crop insurance, whether they do preventive plant or do they go ahead and plant it. It's going to depend on the type of insurance they have and the coverage they have and things like that. But that's probably going to be dictating going forward what happens. But I see a lot of preventive planting happen if we don't continue to get rain.
2: The good news is the forecast does offer a lot of hope for rain in the coming days. But regarding that rainfall deficit Russell French referred to earlier, here's an example. Despite the end of the month moisture, National Weather Service numbers show May was the eighth consecutive month of below normal precipitation for Amarillo. I'm James Hunt on the Texas Farm Bureau Radio Network.
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4: We bring suppliers and brands and sourcing offices together all over the world and do small workshops or larger events, and we really transformed how we're operating from an event perspective, really focusing on each event. What's the impact? What are the people that we're inviting going to learn? What are they going to take away? So that's really important, and we're changing them all the time, so we're not constantly doing the same thing over and over again. We want them to be relevant and engaging and exciting. We always do, you know, surveys. We obviously want to see if people are satisfied. We want to hear their feedback, but we're also attaching it to the U.S. Cotton Trust Protocol, where we have the opportunity to understand if we've seen an uptick in any bales of U.S. Cotton Trust Protocol cotton going through the system after some of these targeted events that we're hosting. In the past 3 months, we've had several events that we'll be looking back and that we're looking at in the next month or two. We had a brand academy where we bring brands actually to Turkey to learn all about the U.S. cotton industry in Turkey all together, but then they get to go visit a mill and they learn everything about it. Last year when we did the academy, we had two major brands join the protocol after being there. We had two big events, one in Hong Kong and one in Vietnam, with suppliers and sourcing offices. Really talked about like the value of U.S. cotton, the U.S. Cotton Trust Protocol. We'll be able to kind of measure in the coming months if there's been any demand created through those.
5: So your bottom line message to cotton farmers here in Texas and across the country is what?
4: We have a huge sense of urgency on pushing forward all of the promotion of U.S. cotton in the supply chain, the premium value of it, and really pushing to grow demand. U.S. cotton is the best cotton in the world.
25: Those comments from Liz Hirschfield, Executive Director of Cotton Council International. I'm Tom Nicoletti with the Texas Farm Bureau Radio Network.
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6: the last 2 weeks of May brought significant rains to the coastal bend area. 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
0: Hi, it's Tim Butler. Coming up on the Wednesday edition of Newsday Amarillo, I'll be here with the latest local news, sports, weather, and traffic. 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I'll have a Texas Rangers prize pack to give away along with tickets to the Bellamy Brothers concert Friday night. 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
27: The last 2 weeks of May brought significant rain to the Texas coastal bend. Harvey Buring has this update from Corpus Christi.
6: During the final 2 weeks of May, farmers and ranchers were blessed with the fact that those long-standing prayers that they've had for some rainfall actually came to pass. And most of our area here in the coastal bend received 4 to 6 inch totals following a series of rainy nights and evenings during a 5-day period. These rains greatly improved the crop and pasture conditions throughout our area, making some respectable yields actually might be in the grasp of this year's growing season for our grain, sorghum, and cotton farmers. Now, many of the later planted corn fields also got a boost from these rains. They've just completed pollination and are filling those kernels. That rain was very timely for the late planted corn. That early planted corn may have a little benefit, but by and large, many of those fields have long completed the process of pollination, and the
10: pod field on those grain kernels were very limited at the time of these rains. Now, the cotton crop here in RA is extremely variable this year. Planting dates and plant populations are highly variable, and those rains will help benefit those crops despite the lower plant stands. Right now, the boost in vegetative growth and the setting of that all-important fruit on those fruiting branches have been getting a major boost from these rains. Since our last report 2 weeks ago, the pasture lands have made some remarkable improvements, particularly on those pastures where livestock grazing was limited and many of those pastures had been vacated due to the prolonged drought. Ranchers in the area, many have totally liquidated. Others have had significant partial liquidations, and it is thought that there may only be about 40% of the cattle numbers that the coastal bend area had 2 years ago as a result of this prolonged drought. The other crop that's growing here in the area is the annual Sudan sorghum hay grazer type crop. Farmers did plant a good bit of the acreage late spring to these annual hay crops. The recovery has been remarkable during the past week. Although these rains were not a total drought buster, the outlook for some successful yields from this year's plantings our major field crops have certainly improved during the past 2 weeks. Reporting from the Coastal Bend area, this has been Harvey Buring.
27: It's time to process spring-born beef calves. Dr. Bob Judd has some calf processing tips.
11: Previously, I mentioned when processing calves, it is critical to read the label on all products and give the correct dosage and use the correct administration technique with the correct size needles and placement of injections in the neck. Another tip is to change needles frequently, as a dull needle causes issues with administering the vaccine, leads to potential broken needles, and causes more pain for the animal at the injection site. It is recommended to at least change needles every 10 to 15 head and more often, especially if a needle gets bent, as it is likely to break off in the tissue. Some ranchers use reusable syringes, and these should be washed and rinsed in hot water between uses. Soaps and disinfectants could affect the efficacy of vaccines if there is residual material in the barrel of the syringe, so it is recommended to use hot water only to clean syringes. Vaccines should be handled with care, and remember that once they are mixed, modified live vaccines are only effective if injected within about an hour of mixing. Vaccines need to be kept at reasonable temperatures, ideally less than 40 degrees Fahrenheit, but make sure the vaccines do not freeze. Also, keep the vaccines out of the sunlight as much as possible, as UV light can damage the vaccine. The modified live vaccines need to be reconstituted and make sure and use a sterile needle when entering the bottle. After mixing, gently roll the vaccine rather than vigorously shaking. If the vaccine is labeled to either give subcutaneous or intramuscular, always give vaccine subcutaneous, as this causes less tissue damage. Also, do not mix different vaccines in the same syringe, as this could render the vaccine inactive. And lastly, keep good records of the vaccine you have administered. I'm veterinarian Dr. Bob Judd. This is the Texas Farm Bureau Radio Network.
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9: Howdy, neighbors. I'm Larry Marble with the Livestock Auction Market Report on Texas Ag Today. We are on the line with Ken Jordan, Jordan Cattle Auction, Mason and San Saba. Ken, how did the Mason sale turn out?
16: You bet, Larry. Had a good run today. Quality cattle I thought was very good. We have 805 head of cattle. Overall, the market opened up on a overall pretty strong tone as a whole. I thought we had a lot more new crop calves as we're starting to see these fall calf crops come to town now. And they're a little fleshier than what we had cattle back during the drier times. We're so green and wet. I thought today the stocker steers and heifers, they both sold steady. Had a group of nine steers there with 561 at 454, right at $2,547 on those. I thought getting the bigger kind of cattle, the feeder heifers and steers, they sold steady. Had a group of six steers weight 707 at 384, $2,750 on those. Packer cows and bulls, they sold steady and very strong demand again today. Replacement cows sold good demand on, and pairs did too, on limited test. Overall, very good market. Quality cattle was very good overall, Larry.
9: Good. Remind us about what's coming to San Saba Thursday and Saturday.
16: You bet. We got several calves coming to town that I do know of. One or two groups going to be weaned, and the others will be new crops coming off fall calving cows. And then for Saturday, we're getting for about a little over 3,600 head consigned to that female sale. A lot of good pairs, bred cows, bred heifers, and open heifers. That'll start Saturday at 10 o'clock, Larry. We got a lot of information up on our website at jordancattle.com, videos, pictures, and everything. And if you have some more questions, give us a call, too, if you want to, on that sale, Larry, on Saturday. That'll be June the 6th at 10 a.m.
9: Give us the number, please.
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9: Ken, I appreciate it. We'll talk with you before the sale again.
16: Thank you, sir, Larry.
9: Bye-bye.
16: Bye-bye.
9: Neighbor, thanks for joining me. I'm Larry Marble. This is the Texas Farm Bureau Radio Network. Walk in the pens. We'll see you tomorrow. Good day.
17: Cattle futures started out in the red. We stayed that way all day long. On the close, June live cattle down $1.32, finishing the day at $2.47.67. The August down 95 cents, $2.39.65. Feeder cattle closing lower. August feeders dropping $3.12 to finish at $3.48.42. September feeder cattle down $3.55, closing at $3.45.12. Cash fed cattle market actually seeing a few sales. We've had some Texas cattle reported sold at $2.55, but that's light sales, not enough to establish a trend for the week. We wrapped up last week selling cattle in all regions at 256 to 257 live. That's 1 to 3 lower. Dressed cattle last week, 405 to 408. That's $1 to $3 lower. Boxed beef prices higher. Choice up 98 cents at 393.81. 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Corn closed lower with no real news to support the corn market right now. In fact, everything's looking really good for the Midwest corn crop right now. USDA reporting 67% of the nation's crop rated good to excellent. July corn down 3.5 at 440.5, while September corn was down 4.75, 448 a bushel. Winter wheat finishing lower for the ninth straight session. July Kansas City wheat down 12.25, 634.75. July Chicago wheat down 5.75 at 603. Cotton finished the day higher. July cotton up 40 points, 77.04. New crop December cotton up 38, closing at 80.54 cents. In the energy markets, July natural gas down 2 at 315. July West Texas crude up $1.63, 93.79 a barrel. The financial markets higher with the Dow up 239 points, 51,318. The NASDAQ up 3 at 27,089, while the S&P was up 11, 7,611. Now with a closer look at the energy and financial markets, here's economist Tim Snyder with Matador Economics in Dallas.
18: Today's markets are slipping into the red, with investors once again forced to navigate a geopolitical minefield. The Dow is clinging to modest gains, up about 0.25%, and while the S&P 500 is fractionally lower, the NASDAQ is off roughly 0.5% itself. Translation, Wall Street is uneasy. The culprit, escalating tensions in the Middle East, and what's increasingly looking like a public policy disconnect between President Trump and Israeli President Netanyahu. Right now, markets are craving coordination, but what they're seeing feels more like mixed messaging. For a moment, let's set aside the stalled U.S.-Iran ceasefire negotiations and focus on what unfolded over the weekend. Military strikes in Lebanon struck a nerve with Iran and its regional proxies, creating collateral damage and temporarily knocking delicate negotiations off track. Here's the problem. The United States needs a single diplomatic lane with as few disruptions as possible if there's going to be any real test of whether Iran is serious about a ceasefire and ultimately reopening the Strait of Hormuz. Skeptics worry Iran may be simply buying time, preserving preserving the status quo while tensions simmer. The path to success here is razor thin. Diplomacy may be frustrating, but it remains the fastest route to reopening critical energy flows. A military solution? That timeline stretches much longer, and with every passing day, the risks of an unintended consequences grow. On the political front, today is primary election day in 6 states, including California and New Jersey. 2 states policy watchers are keeping an eye on for signs of voter frustration and possible policy shifts heading towards November. Meanwhile, oil prices are lower this morning on relief that overnight developments didn't trigger any additional energy spike. Gold is edging higher. Interest rates are easing slightly, but make no mistake, if diplomacy breaks down, risk premiums come back roaring. Energy prices climb and equities will feel the pressure. Time matters and the markets want resolution fast. For the Texas Farm Bureau Radio Network, I'm economist Tim Snyder.
27: That wraps up our look at the markets, and that wraps up this episode of Texas Ag Today. I'm Kerry Martin. Hope to see you back here next time as we cover the most important industry in this greatest state in the U.S. of A, Texas agriculture.
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0: Shirtless as mayor takes a step toward re-election. I'm Dave Anthony, Fox News.
1: Over these last 3.5 years, we have laid a foundation, and we're going to build on that foundation.
2: Karen Bass was able to clinch one of the two spots in the November runoff for L.A. mayor. Her opponent has yet to be determined. Republican Spencer Pratt and progressive Nithya Raman are battling for second place. Bass is moving forward despite criticism regarding her handling of wildfires and homelessness.
0: That's Fox's Madeline Rivera. Spencer Pratt is currently second in the voting and confident he'll advance to face Mayor Bass in November.
3: I hope she's ready, you know, because I literally could not be more excited.
0: The top two also advanced in the California race for governor. And right now, Republican Steve Hilton is in the lead as they keep counting the votes.
4: I'm here to fight for you and to help you to have that chance at following your dream, whatever it is.
0: Democrat Javier Becerra second so far. Tom Steyer, also a Democrat, is in third. In Iowa, Trump-backed Republican Congresswoman Ashley Hinson easily won a Senate primary and will face Democrat Josh Turek in November. The winner replaces retiring GOP Iowa Senator Joni Ernst. The U.S. and Iran go on the attack again. As talks remained bogged down on a deal, Iran fired missiles and drones into Kuwait, where one person was killed and Kuwait's airport was badly damaged, suspending all flights. Missiles fired at Bahrain, where there's an American Navy headquarters, were intercepted.
5: U.S. Central Command says U.S. forces also shot down 3 one-way attack drones launched by Iran towards civilian mariners that were rightfully transitioning regional waters. The agency goes on to say it conducted self-defense strikes on an Iranian military ground control station on Qasem Island, noting no U.S. personnel were harmed, and forces remain vigilant and ready to defend against unwarranted Iranian aggression during the ongoing ceasefire.
0: Fox's Kristen Goodwin, the U.S. military also hit and disabled an oil tanker trying to get around the American blockade. 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

0: machine.
1: Why does the Strait of Hormuz remain closed? Why is gas up $1.50? Why did 13 American service members lose their lives in this war?
2: Secretary Rubio explained why it was so important for the United States to take action to stop Iranian ambition.
3: They were going to build for themselves so many missiles, so many drones, so many conventional weapons, including a navy, that at that point there's nothing you could do about it.
2: The secretary said the buildup was aiming to shield the Iranian nuclear program from any outside interference. And while Rubio admitted nothing is guaranteed when it comes to dealing with the Iranians and securing a peace deal, he added the baseline has changed.
3: If it doesn't work out, then obviously we still have a problem with respect to their nuclear ambitions. But what they won't have is the conventional shield to hide behind any longer.
2: Kevin Uretsky, Fox News.
0: Homeland Security Secretary Mark Wayne Mullen will be in another House hearing, also after clashing at the Senate with Democrats demanding immigration enforcement reform and calling ICE out of control.
4: What's unconstitutional that we're doing? We swore to uphold the Constitution just like you swore to uphold the Constitution.
0: Mullen's also denying claims of inhumane conditions at an immigrant detention center in New Jersey, facing protests that Democrats want to close. On Wall Street, stock futures are mixed, coming off record highs again for the Dow and the NASDAQ. Now to the battle for hockey's Stanley Cup.
5: From the corner, Hall tried to throw it on net. The Vegas Golden Knights win game one in dramatic fashion.
0: The final call on ESPN, Vegas rallied from an early deficit, scored the game winner late in the third period, and beat the Carolina Hurricanes 5-4 in the opening game of the NHL final. Tonight, the NBA finals start in San Antonio, the Spurs versus the New York Knicks. I'm Dave Anthony, and this is Fox News.

0: Good morning. Today is Wednesday, June 3rd. Welcome to Newsday Amarillo. I'm Tim Butler in the Citizens Bank studios of KGNC. Coming up in this half hour, the Amarillo Fire Department responded to a blaze on Hermosa Drive. In Texas news, the Texas Secretary of State, Jane Nelson, announces her resignation. Also coming up in this half hour, I'm going to give you an opportunity to win a Texas Rangers prize pack with a Rangers dot race counter and a Rangers retro bobblehead. So stay close.
1: Today, a mix of sunshine and puffy clouds, a high of 89, gearing up to track a good chance of rain late tonight and tomorrow morning. And then tomorrow, rain cooled, 79, still some scattered showers. With your first alert forecast from News Channel 10, I'm Doppler Day.
0: We do have some thunder showers in the area, 61 degrees at 537. The Amarillo Fire Department responded to a structure fire in the 7600 block of Hermosa Drive Monday at 2:38 p.m. Crews discovered a fence fire that had extended to two detached single-family residences. A second alarm was requested due to fire involvement in both structures, including extension into attic spaces. Firefighters worked to contain the fire, prevent further extension, and complete overhaul operations to extinguish the hidden fires. Firefighters brought the incident under control at approximately 3:22 p.m. According to AFD Community Liaison Jeff Justice, all occupants were accounted for. No civilian injuries were reported. One firefighter sustained a minor burn injury following a ceiling collapse. The firefighter was evaluated on the scene and declined additional medical treatment. One resident sustained major fire damage, and a neighboring resident sustained moderate damage. Seven occupants were displaced as a result of the fire, smoke, water, and utility impacts. The American Red Cross was requested to assist displaced residents. The Amarillo Fire Marshal's Office responded to the scene and is conducting an investigation into the cause of that fire.
2: The Amarillo Police Department seeking the public's help in identifying a burglary suspect. Police were called to the Teuton Totem located at 4224 Southwest 34th Avenue May 6th, just after 5 a.m. At the scene, officers found the suspect had forced entry into the store through an outside wall and once inside, unsuccessfully tried to gain access to the ATM. The suspect fled, leaving behind surveillance video of that attempt. The video can be viewed at our website, kgnzam.com. If you may know the suspect, you can call Amarillo Crime Stop.

0: Shoppers, 806-374-4400, or submit a tip online. If your tip leads to an arrest, you could earn a cash reward of up to $1,000. For KGNC News, I'm Michael J. Stevens.
1: Potter County Detention Center inmate Mark Lathan Johnson, age 32, was charged Monday with possession of a controlled substance, penalty group 1, evading arrest, unlawful possession of a firearm by a felon, and an out-of-county charge. PCDC inmate Jessica Ann Morgan, age 31, was charged Monday with assault of hospital personnel on hospital property. Clements Unit inmate 30-year-old Jesse David Pacheco was charged Monday by Potter County with murder and a city charge. Potter County inmate Austin Prather, age 45, was charged Monday with a parole violation. PSO arrested 39-year-old David Chance Putman Monday at 7:50 p.m. in the 2100 block of Pioneer for theft of property greater than $2,500 with two or more previous convictions. As of July 17th, she became Secretary of State in 2023 after serving as a Republican in the state Senate for 30 years. Nelson's press release didn't say why she's resigning from her role as the state's top election official. State law requires Governor Greg Abbott to nominate a replacement without delay. No word yet as to whom he might be considering for that position. Another major corporation is fleeing to business-friendly Texas. Samsung is planning to relocate its U.S. headquarters from New Jersey to Plano. The decision comes less than a year after the South Korean company held a grand opening for the New Jersey headquarters. Samsung says it wants to consolidate its U.S. operations in Texas since its semiconductor investments are in Austin. The move will bring about 1,000 employees to Plano. The location hasn't been announced, but Samsung said it aims to open it by the end of the year. And that's a look at local and Texas news this half hour. You can get more local news on our website at KGNCAM.com, also on our Facebook at KGNCAM.
2: Well, much of our area has been receiving rain and thunder showers overnight into the morning hours as the disturbance moves in and just teams up with a lot of moisture. Some of those showers will be with us off and on today, and our high temperature will be down only about 79 degrees. Overnight tonight, we'll cool down to a lovely 59 degrees, and for tomorrow, looks like another day that we're mostly cloudy with scattered showers and storms in the area. We'll see a high tomorrow about 83. With your first alert forecast from News Channel 10, I'm Doppler Dave.
1: Right now around the area, we do have some rain showers on radar. I'll talk more about that coming up in a couple of minutes. Right now, 58 in Adrian, 59 in Vega. It is 60 in Hereford, 61 in Dimmitt and Nazareth, 62 in Tulia, 67 in Turkey, 61 in Claude, 66 in Canadian, 65 in Borger. It is 61 in Canyon, 61 at Bell Helicopter, and we are 61 here at the KGNC Studios on Olson Boulevard. 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
1: Oh, I just like to hear the news and get all the current stuff going on in the world.
0: 61 degrees at 547. Well, right now, we have some rain showers in the area. The rain woke me up about 2:45 this morning, and then about 3:15 or so, the lightning and thunder came in, and my little doggy Charlie jumped up on the bed and was snuggled up to me as close as he could get. I guess he was scared of the thunder. But nice to see some rain this morning, and I was looking at some rainfall totals on the West Texas Mesonet site a little while ago. These are 24-hour totals, by the way, 3,300s. In South Amarillo, 3,200s in Canyon, 4,100s at Vega, over an inch in Claude, an inch 25 in Happy, 6,100s in Tulia, 7,900s in Dalhart. The big winner, Indy, New Mexico, 4.35 inches in the past 24 hours, an inch 77 at Bootleg, an inch 34 at Hart. So very good rains across the area that hopefully will knock down the high fire danger for us. And looks like on the radar this morning, there are still some rain showers. They are to the east of Amarillo at this time. It looks like we're going to be in the clear here in Amarillo over the next several hours. And as far as I know this morning, Center City's high noon on the square is still a go for today. It is the first day, and yesterday Beth Duke was in with me talking about high noon on the square. What if you're a first-timer to go?
2: If you haven't been before, you might want to come a little early. There's plenty of on-street parking, and then many of the parking lots around the courthouse will be open. So we are hopeful that the new parking lot will be open tomorrow for some parking. And then, of course, there's the parking garage if you can walk a couple of blocks. But I'd say get there early. The ticket sales begin at 11:30. You go to the ticket table, buy your ticket. This year, tickets are $12.
0: Right.
2: That's a little bit of a price increase. So if you have exact change for $12, we will be set up this year for cards. So we want the line to move fast. And then you get your ticket. Then you go over to the food table over there on the north side.
0: Right.
2: And turn in your ticket, and you will get a wonderful hamburger from the Coors Cowboy Club, cooked with love.
0: And then you go find a spot out on the courthouse lawn to enjoy the free entertainment.
2: That's right. And you can bring your quilt, chairs. We have plenty of chairs. But if you have a chair that's really your special fishing chair, you can bring it. And we're just happy for people to spread out on that beautiful lawn. And thanks to Judge Tanner and all the people at Potter County who let us play in their front yard.
0: All right. That's Center City's High Noon on the Square. It starts today. Ed Montana will be performing in the Coors Cowboy Club, cooking a hamburger lunch for $12. I'll be there later this morning broadcasting live. I hope to see you there also. Sports is coming up next. 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
4: -61 degrees at 5:52. The Women's College World Series Championship Series will begin tonight in Oklahoma City for the second straight year. Texas and Texas Tech will face off in the best of three series. The Longhorns beat the Red Raiders 2-1 last season, claiming their first national championship in program history. The Stanley Cup Final started off with a bang. The Golden Knights outlasted the Hurricanes 5-4 in a back-and-forth game, one in Raleigh. The Canes stormed out to a 2-goal lead before the Golden Knights responded with 3 straight. Vegas has now won 7 straight playoff games. Carolina dropped its second game of the postseason. Game 2 is scheduled for Thursday. The last stage of the NBA postseason is here. The San Antonio Spurs tip off against the New York Knicks in Game 1 of the finals in San Antonio. The Spurs are trying to win their first title since 2014, while the Knicks hope to end more than a 50-year drought. The sides clashed in the 1999 finals, where San Antonio destroyed the Knicks in 5 games. Amarillo Sod Poodles fell to the Tulsa Drillers 13-9 last night at Hodgetown. Despite a hot start from Amarillo bats, the Soddies dropped the series opener. Those two teams play again tonight at Hodgetown. Texas Rangers are on a 5-game winning streak. They beat the St. Louis Cardinals 7-4 at Busch Stadium. Jock Peterson went 3-for-4 with 1 run scored and 2 RBIs. Josh Young drove in 2 runs, while Cal Quantrill recorded his 3rd save in relief. Rangers manager Skip Schumacher says Texas did pretty much everything right in the victory.
5: When we've had all season, just the way the pitching, the bullpen, Beeks saved the game, the hitting up and down the lineup, you name it, we did the job tonight.
4: Jacob Junis notched his 4th save as the Rangers have won 5 in a row and improved to 30-31. They are in 2nd place in the American League West, 2.5 games behind Seattle. The Rangers play the Cardinals again tonight. Our pregame coverage begins at 6 p.m. Astros have lost back-to-back games. They fell to the Pirates 10-6 last night in Houston. That's a look at sports this morning. I have a Texas Rangers prize pack to give away right now. It includes a Rangers dot race counter and a Rangers retro bobblehead. If you'd like to win that Texas Rangers prize pack, go to the phone right now. Be the 3rd caller at 806-350-0710. Once again, 3rd caller wins right now, 806-350-0710.
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9: 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Their weekend box office hits were made without star salaries or corporations governed by fear. 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Star Wars flopped. A dozen more flopped. A new generation of filmmakers raised on YouTube just took their lunch. Join a million folks who get my free newsletter every single morning. You're going to love it. 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
10: All right. Congratulations to Roger on winning that great prize. We'll have some Bellamy Brothers tickets to give away coming up about 7:25 this morning. Bellamy Brothers and Gene Watson in concert at the Globe News Center coming up on Friday night. So keep it here for your opportunity to win that. Take it easy on your morning commute this morning. We have had some rain showers through the area. There may be some puddling of water in some places this morning. And just keep that in mind on your morning commute. If you have to leave us now, have a great rest of your day. If you can stick around, another hour is coming up.
12: 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KGNC.
13: The Iran situation is rapidly evolving. I'm Dave Anthony, Fox News. As President Trump just told the New York Post's Pod Force One podcast, adding it will be very good as talks continue trying to work out a deal to end the conflict. The president also says Iran's supreme leader is involved.
14: He is giving approval.
13: And he says the two of them will likely meet at some point.
14: We seem to be getting along quite well.
13: This is the U.S. and Iran skirmish again.
15: Overnight, Iran attacked both Kuwait and Bahrain with drones and missiles. We know several people were injured and significant damage was caused to Kuwait's international airport. CENTCOM released a statement saying that an additional wave of Iranian drones attempting to attack U.S. forces in Kuwait failed to impact intended targets tonight. U.S. Central Command Air Defenses successfully downed multiple drones and ensured no American personnel or assets were harmed. The Iranian attacks were in response to U.S. strikes that targeted Keshem Island in the Persian Gulf.
13: Fox's Trey Yingston, Tel Aviv. Now to California's primaries.
16: Everyone can see we're going in the wrong direction. We can offer Californians a new direction.
13: Republican Steve Hilton is in the lead in the race for governor. As the votes keep being counted, Democrat Javier Becerra is in second place.
17: There are powerful forces aligned to darken our light.
13: The top two in the voting will face off in November. In Los Angeles, Mayor Karen Bass has advanced to the November election.
18: We want to bring change to our city, and that's what we've been doing, and that's what we're going to continue to do.
13: They are still counting the votes, but reality star Spencer Pratt is strongly in second place. The top two will advance.
19: I was going to be happy if I wasn't moving forward because I would have known God didn't want me to be the mayor. But now I feel very confident that I'm going to continue to work hard.
13: There were primaries in five other states, including Iowa, where Republican Ashley Hinson and Democrat Josh Turek both won. They'll face off in November. The winner replaces retiring GOP Iowa Senator Joni Ernst. 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
13: Well, after more U.S. and Iran fighting, Secretary of State Marco Rubio will testify at the House the morning after saying at a Senate hearing any deal to end the conflict has to include Iran allowing shipping again in the Strait of Hormuz. And
33: any sanctions relief is condition-based, which means it has to be in return for the reason why those sanctions were put in place in the first place, which is their nuclear program.
13: Homeland Security Secretary Mark Wayne Mullen will also testify at the House the day after sparring with Democrats at the Senate over immigration enforcement.
34: Connecticut Democratic Senator Chris Murphy said a Republican-appointed judge had accused ICE in Minnesota of ignoring orders and deadlines. He asked Homeland Security Secretary Mark Wayne Mullen to commit to following judge's orders.
35: If we didn't think courts were politicized, then I would probably be able to answer that. But we see courts over and over again that use their bench for their political opinion.
34: Murphy said it sounded like Mullen was saying they would pick and choose which court rules to follow.
35: Don't put words in my mouth.
36: What are you saying, then?
35: What I'm saying is we'll enforce the law and we're never going to break the Constitution.
34: Mullen said one of his biggest concerns was what multiple shutdowns had done to morale in the agency, that they've lost 8% of the DHS workforce in recent months. Jessica Rosenthal, Fox News.
13: On Wall Street, stock futures are mixed, down for the Dow, but up a bit for the NASDAQ the day after both closed at record highs again. Drama on ice to start the battle for hockey's Stanley Cup.
37: Hurdle into the dot to assist. It's back for Hurdle. He scores! Tomas Hurdle! Then it's 5-4 Vegas with 3:24 to go.
38: Stanley Cup Final on ABC. Tomas Hurdle scored the game-winning goal in Game 1 of the Stanley Cup Final. The Vegas Golden Knights beat the Carolina Hurricanes 5-4 to take a 1-0 series lead. Second loss this postseason for the Canes, who will host Game 2 tomorrow.
13: That's Fox's Jared Max. Tonight, the NBA gets the spotlight. Game 1 of the Finals in San Antonio. The Spurs host the New York Knicks. I'm Dave Anthony, and this is Fox News.

0: Good morning. Today is Wednesday, June 3rd. Welcome to another half hour of Newsday Amarillo. I'm Tim Butler in the Citizens Bank studios of KGNC. Coming up in this half hour, Potter County Sheriff's made arrest Monday for assault, ID fraud, and weapons violations. In Texas news, jury selection continues in the trial over a deadly Texas track meet stabbing. And coming up in sports, the Rangers are on a five-game winning streak. They beat the Cardinals last night. We will have those stories and more coming up in this half hour.
1: Well, starting off the day, tracking rain and thunderstorms scattered around the region. Looks like a lot of moisture will be in place today for continued rain chances. Mostly cloudy skies and our high today only in the upper 70s. With your first alert forecast from News Channel 10, I'm Doppler Day.
0: Right now, 61 degrees at 6:07. Potter County Sheriff's deputies arrested 33-year-old Cesar Jose Aguilera Monday morning at 12:40 in the 1600 block of North Manhattan for assault on a family or household member with a previous conviction. Bond was assessed at $7,500. Deputies arrested Alexander Eugene Archuleta, age 32, Monday at 4 p.m. in the 4300 block of Southeast 11th for a parole violation. PSO arrested 72-year-old Jose Terran Ballin Monday at 5:35 a.m. at Southeast 13th in Dallas for a city charge and fraudulent use of identifying information. Potter County arrested Rick Scott Bellina Sandoval, age 22, Monday at 3 p.m. for unlawfully carrying a weapon on school property. Deputies arrested 40-year-old Philip David Burnett Monday at 8:30 p.m. at Southwest 16th and Bonham for assault on a family or household member with a previous conviction. PSO arrested 47-year-old Bryant Lee Jones Monday at 7:20 p.m. in the 4200 block of Southwest 45th for aggravated assault with a deadly weapon. Randall County Sheriff's arrested 45-year-old Shanna Dawn Bybee Monday at 12:08 p.m. for two counts of traffic offense Class C. Bond was set at $853. Deputies arrested Kenneth Ray Boatwright, age 56, Monday at 9:14 p.m. for possession of drug paraphernalia and no car insurance. Bond was set at $1,000. Randall County ESO arrested 25-year-old Urav Kalpana Patel Tuesday morning at 5:56 a.m. for possession of a controlled substance, penalty group 1, between 4 and 200 grams.
2: 36-year-old Calvin Lynn Roddy was indicted May 28th on four counts of bank fraud and four counts of aggravated identity theft. The charges handed down by a federal grand jury stem from a scheme in which Roddy used fake IDs, pay stubs, and other materials to defraud his bank. Court documents show he applied for and obtained car loans and personal loans from a few financial institutions. He did so pretending to be someone else, a scheme he has carried out since 2021. His scheme also victimized three individuals whose identities he stole. In total, Roddy is accused of securing just shy of $70,000. He's considered by federal authorities to be a flight risk, and a motion was filed to make sure he remains in Randall County Jail, where he's currently on a federal hold. For KGNC News, I'm Michael J. Stevens.
0: 62 degrees at 6:10. Turning to Texas news, jury selection is underway in what's expected to be a closely watched murder trial. Carmelo Anthony is accused of stabbing Austin Metcalf to death at a Frisco track meet last year. Investigators say Anthony, now 19 years old, stabbed the 17-year-old Metcalf in the chest with a pocket knife during an argument over seating in the stands. The defense is expected to claim self-defense. About 200 people were called to be potential jurors. Testimony should start on Thursday, beginning with opening statements. The state is requiring Texas Children's Hospital in Houston to create a detransitioning clinic for transgender patients later this year. The Texas Attorney General's office announced details on Monday of a $10 million settlement resulting from a 2023 investigation of the hospital by the Attorney General's office. Texas Children's must set up the detransitioning clinic within 90 days of the effective date of the settlement. Since a final settlement has not been signed, the effective date has yet to be agreed upon. That's a look at local and Texas news this half hour. 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Also, when you follow us on Facebook, just go there and follow us at KGNCAM.
1: Well, our current weather setup, favorable for rain. Much of the area has already picked up rains and thunderstorms overnight into this morning. It looks like we'll stay with intermittent showers today. Mostly cloudy, and it'll be cooler. We'll see a high today in the upper 70s. A few lingering scattered storms tonight as we drop down to 59. And tomorrow we start off partly cloudy. Now we're headed up to 83, but rain chances continue with 30% chance of scattered storms again tomorrow. With your first alert forecast from News Channel 10, I'm Doppler Day.
0: Right now around the area, 59 in Dalhart, 61 in Dumas, 63 in Fritch. It is 66 in Pampa, 62 in Panhandle, 65 in Clarendon, 61 in Happy. It is 61 at WT in Canyon, 61 at Owens Corning, and we are 62 degrees here at the KGNC studios on Olson Boulevard. KGNC News Time is 6:13.
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1: It's good information, especially, you know, local information that I wouldn't get anywhere else. And I just appreciate you.
0: 61 degrees, Doppler Dave says. We're going to a high of 78 later on today with some rain possible. The rain woke me up this morning about 2:45, I guess it was. And then we got some lightning and thunder. And my little doggy Charlie got scared. He's scared of lightning and thunder. And so he snuggled up really, really close. And it was nice to hear that rain out there. And some areas around Amarillo, I believe, this morning have got about a third of an inch. Let me check the West Texas Mesonet site here. They're saying... over the past 24 hours, 33 hundredths in South Amarillo, 32 hundredths in Canyon, 18 hundredths in North Amarillo, about a quarter of an inch out at Pantex, Vega, 41 hundredths, 59 hundredths in Adrian, the, let's see here, Friona, 74 hundredths, 52 hundredths in Hereford. These are 24-hour totals, by the way. 9 tenths in Dimmitt, over an inch in Hart, and an inch 25 in Happy. So, yeah, some areas getting some pretty good rainfall. And it looks like, looking at the radar this morning, the heaviest portion of the rain is now to the southeast of Amarillo, around maybe Memphis and around that area, Clarendon this morning, and then another area south of us down around the Plainview area up to near Kittaquay, Turkey, Silverton, in that area, and then another area, again, up in the northwestern Texas Panhandle in Oldham and Hartley counties, Dalham and Hartley counties, up in that area this morning. So, it's nice to have the rain. We certainly do need it. That knocks down our high fire danger across the area. And we did have some thunderstorm warnings earlier this morning, or actually yesterday afternoon is when those took place. And there is a flood advisory in effect now for Armstrong County until 7:45 this morning. All right, we're looking at that. Also, the Weather Service issued an airport weather warning. That was from the lightning that came over about 4:25 this morning. And so we'll keep an eye on that. And you keep an eye on the construction and traffic. I came through Georgia Street yesterday between 34th and about 26th, and it's all messed up in that area. One lane in each direction, kind of hard to get through there. So if you can take a different way, probably save yourself a little bit of time. Also, construction going on in Canyon on 8th Street and 9th Avenue. Watch out for that today. Also, they're doing phase two. Just north of Spur 48, Russell Long Boulevard to the U.S. 60-87 split. In Hartley County, they're doing some work on Farm to Market Road 2577 to Farm to Market Road 281. And, of course, around Amarillo, you can expect crews to be out on southbound Tascosa Road. That's Road 1061 from Sauncey to Bushland Road for ditch clearing operations. There are no lane closures associated with that, but drivers need to be aware of the crews in the area. That work is expected to be completed by Friday. All right, that's a look at some things going on. Oh, one more thing. I have to say happy anniversary to my wife, Michelle. Today is our 31st wedding anniversary. Yeah, I know. She's put up with me for a long, long time, and I certainly do appreciate that. So happy anniversary today to Michelle. 61 degrees. Sports is coming up next. 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
0: KGNC. 61 degrees at 6:23. Texas Rangers are on a five-game winning streak. Texas beat the St. Louis Cardinals 7-4 at Busch Stadium last night. Jock Peterson went 3-for-4 with one run scored and two RBIs. Rangers manager Skip Schumacher says that Peterson has been on a tear since he was moved up to the leadoff spot.
15: Jock at the top, he has felt dangerous again. He's getting on base at a high clip, and he is slugging. And we needed slug at the top of the lineup, and he's provided it.
0: Former Texas Tech Red Raider Josh Young also drove in two runs, while Cal Quintrell, recorded his third win in relief. Jacob Junis notched his fourth save as the Rangers have won five in a row and improved to 30-31. Rangers are in second place in the American League West, 2.5 games behind Seattle. They've played the Cardinals again tonight. Our pregame coverage begins at 6 here on KGNC. The Astros have lost back-to-back games. Houston fell to the Pittsburgh Pirates 10-6 in their series opener. Jordan Alvarez and Jeremy Pena combined for one homer, three runs scored, and five RBIs on four hits. Starting pitcher Mike Burrows was tagged with his seventh loss as the Astros dropped to 27-35. They play the Pirates again tonight. Amarillo Sod Poodles fell to the Tulsa Drillers 13-9 last night at Hodgetown. Despite a hot start from the Amarillo Bats, the Soddies dropped the series opener in a game that featured heavy offensive output from both sides. The Sod Poodles and Drillers play again tonight at Hodgetown. First pitch, 7:05. The last stage in the NBA postseason is here. The San Antonio Spurs tip off against the New York Knicks in Game 1 of the finals in San Antonio. The Spurs are trying to win their first title since 2014, while the Knicks hope to end a more than 50-year title drought. The last day did that story. The Cowboys and Texans are continuing organized team activities. Dallas and Houston will each be on the practice field for voluntary OTAs today. The Cowboys will hold three more sessions next week before their minicamp begins on June 16th. The AccuNet Classic, presented by Amarillo National Bank, announced yesterday that John Daly II will compete in the tournament under a sponsor exemption. The tournament will be held June 11th through 14th and will mark the AccuNet Classic, presented by Amarillo National Bank's inaugural year on the Corn Ferry Tour. This will mark Amarillo's first Corn Ferry tournament since 1990 and will take place at the Tascosa Golf Club. The Dallas Stars could be moving to the suburbs. The team has announced that they have signed a non-binding letter of intent for a potential new arena in Plano. The Stars are proposing building a new arena at the Shops of Willow Bend as a part of a new mixed-use development that would create a sports and entertainment district. The Women's College World Series Championship Series gets underway tonight in Oklahoma City. For the second straight year, Texas and Texas Tech will face off in the best-of-three series. The Longhorns beat the Red Raiders 2-1 last season, claiming their first national championship in program history. And the Texas Longhorns will be home for the Super Regionals. Six-seeded Texas will host 11th-seeded Oregon in the best-of-three Austin Super Regional that began on Saturday night. A series win would send the Longhorns to the College World Series for the first time since 2020. And that's a look at sports this morning. KGNC News Time is 6:27.
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19: Hurricane forecast below average. I'm Tom Nicoletti with Focus on Agriculture for the Texas Farm Bureau Radio Network. Forecasters at the National Oceanic and Atmospheric Administration are predicting a below normal 2026 Atlantic hurricane season. For more insight, we go to Tom Bradshaw, meteorologist in charge at the National Weather Service in Fort Worth. And Tom, what are the numbers people need to know about the upcoming season as we are just a few days into the new season that began on June 1st and ends November 30th?
20: Well, good to be with you again, Tom. We are expecting a season that's going to be characterized by fewer than normal storms compared to what we tend to see over the long haul. And what's really going to be driving this is going to be the expectation that a pretty strong El Nino pattern is going to be taking shape towards the end of the season. Right now, our agency is expecting 8 to 14 named storms, 3 to 6 would be hurricanes, and 1 to 3 major hurricanes. Now, that's actually a little bit below normal in all those categories when you compare them against the 1990 to 2020 averages. We're certainly going to have some, but it's possible that it'll be a little bit quieter season than what we've come to expect over the last few years.
19: So historically, strong El Nino years have tended to reduce hurricane threats along the Texas Gulf Coast. So that's certainly good news for people living along that region of the state.
20: Well, it certainly is. Now, that doesn't guarantee that we won't have storms. And in fact, it's important for folks to keep in mind that it only takes one storm to produce very significant impacts and to basically leave folks remembering this year as a very significant year. But by and large, we don't expect a proliferation of storms in the Gulf of America at present time.
19: That is Tom Bradshaw. He is meteorologist in charge at the National Weather Service in Fort Worth. I'm Tom Nicoletti for the Texas Farm Bureau Radio Network.
21: Hi, it's Tim Butler. Looking forward to seeing you later on today for Center City's High Noon on the Square downtown at 6th and Taylor on the Potter County Courthouse lawn. The entertainment's free and lunch is only $12. 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
26: The Iran situation is rapidly evolving. I'm Dave Anthony, Fox News. As President Trump just told the New York Post's Pod Force One podcast, adding it will be very good as talks continue trying to work out a deal to end the conflict. The president also says Iran's supreme leader is involved.
27: He is giving approval.
26: And he says the two of them will likely meet at some point.
27: We seem to be getting along quite well.
26: This is the U.S. and Iran skirmish again.
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0: but now I feel very confident that I'm going to continue to work hard.
1: There were primaries in five other states, including Iowa, where Republican Ashley Hinson and Democrat Josh Turek both won. They'll face off in November. The winner replaces retiring GOP Iowa Senator Joni Ernst. 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
1: Well, after more U.S. and Iran fighting, Secretary of State Marco Rubio will testify at the House the morning after saying at a Senate hearing any deal to end the conflict has to include Iran allowing shipping again in the Strait of Hormuz. And
15: any sanctions relief is condition-based, which means it has to be in return for the reason why those sanctions were put in place in the first place, which is their nuclear program.
1: Homeland Security Secretary Mark Wayne Mullen will also testify at the House the day after sparring with Democrats at the Senate over immigration enforcement.
16: Connecticut Democratic Senator Chris Murphy said a Republican-appointed judge had accused ICE in Minnesota of ignoring orders and deadlines. He asked Homeland Security Secretary Mark Wayne Mullen to commit to following judge's orders.
17: If we didn't think courts were politicized, then I would probably be able to answer that. But we see courts over and over again that use their bench for their political opinion.
16: Murphy said it sounded like Mullen was saying they would pick and choose which court rules to follow.
17: Don't put words in my mouth.
18: That's what are you saying, man?
17: What I'm saying is we'll enforce the law and we're never going to break the Constitution.
16: Mullen said one of his biggest concerns was what multiple shutdowns had done to morale in the agency, that they've lost 8% of the DHS workforce in recent months. Jessica Rosenthal, Fox News.
1: On Wall Street, stock futures are mixed, down for the Dow, but up a bit for the NASDAQ the day after both closed at record highs again. Drama on ice to start the battle for hockey's Stanley Cup.
19: Hurdle into the dot to says it's back for Hurdle. He scores! Tomas Hertl! Then it's 5-4 Vegas with 3:24 to go.
20: Stanley Cup Final on ABC. Tomas Hertl scored the game-winning goal in Game 1 of the Stanley Cup Final. The Vegas Golden Knights beat the Carolina Hurricanes 5-4 to take a 1-0 series lead. Second loss this postseason for the Canes, who will host Game 2 tomorrow.
1: That's Fox's Jared Max. Tonight, the NBA gets the spotlight. Game 1 of the Finals in San Antonio. The Spurs host the New York Knicks. I'm Dave Anthony, and this is Fox News.

0: Good morning. Today is Wednesday, June 3rd. Welcome to another half hour of Newsday Amarillo. I'm Tim Butler in the Citizens Bank studios of KGNC. Coming up in this half hour, the APD is seeking your help in identifying a robbery suspect. In Texas news, the Texas Secretary of State, Jane Nelson, is resigning. And coming up in sports, Texas Tech plays Texas in the Women's College World Series. Coming up tonight, we'll have those stories and more in this half hour.
1: Today, a mix of sunshine and puffy clouds, a high of 89, gearing up to track a good chance of rain late tonight and tomorrow morning. And then tomorrow, rain cool, 79, still some scattered showers. With your first alert forecast from News Channel 10, I'm Doppler Day.
0: 61 degrees at 639. We start off this morning with a traffic alert. Just got this from TxDOT. The direct connect from US 60 87 to northbound I-27 is closed due to water over the road. We had thunderstorms overnight. Traffic is being detoured at Country Club Road to northbound I-27, and they're asking drivers to avoid that area if possible. Once again, the direct connect from US 60 coming out of Canyon, going north to northbound I-27.

0: is closed due to water over the roadway, and traffic is being detoured at Country Club Road and then over to northbound I-27. Keep that in mind on your morning commute this morning. And if you can take a different route, you might save yourself a little bit of time.
1: The Amarillo Police Department seeking the public's help in identifying a burglary suspect. Police were called to the Teuton Totem located at 4224 Southwest 34th Avenue May 6th, just after 5 a.m. At the scene, officers found the suspect had forced entry into the store through an outside wall and, once inside, unsuccessfully tried to gain access to the ATM. The suspect fled, leaving behind surveillance video of that attempt. The video can be viewed at our website, kgnzam.com. If you may know the suspect, you can call Amarillo Crime Stoppers 806-374-4400 or submit a tip online. If your tip leads to an arrest, you could earn a cash reward of up to $1,000. For KGNC News, I'm Michael J. Stevens.
0: Potter County Detention Center inmate Mark Lathan Johnson, age 32, was charged Monday with possession of a controlled substance, penalty group 1, evading arrest, unlawful possession of a firearm by a felon, and an out-of-county charge. PCDC inmate Jessica Ann Morgan, age 31, was charged Monday with assault of hospital personnel on hospital property. Clements Unit inmate 30-year-old Jesse David Pacheco was charged Monday by Potter County with murder and a city charge. Potter County inmate Austin Prather, age 45, was charged Monday with a parole violation. PSO arrested 39-year-old David Chance Putman Monday at 7:50 p.m. in the 2100 block of Pioneer for theft of property greater than $2,500 with two or more previous convictions. Potter County arrested 55-year-old Keith Raynard Tippett Monday at 5 p.m. at Amarillo Boulevard East and Arthur for a city charge and a parole violation. The Amarillo Fire Department responded to a structure fire in the 7600 block of Hermosa Drive Monday at 2:38 p.m. Crews discovered a fence fire that had extended to two detached single-family residences. A second alarm was requested due to the fire involvement in both structures, including extension into attic spaces. Firefighters worked to contain the fire, prevent further extension, and complete overhaul operations to extinguish the hidden fire. Firefighters brought the incident under control at approximately 3:22 p.m. According to AFD Community Liaison Jeff Justice, all occupants were accounted for. No civilian injuries were reported. One firefighter did sustain a minor burn injury following a ceiling collapse. The firefighter was evaluated on the scene and declined additional medical treatment. One resident sustained major fire damage and a neighboring resident sustained moderate damage. Seven occupants were displaced as a result of fire, smoke, water, and utility impacts. The American Red Cross was requested to assist displaced residents. The Amarillo Fire Marshal's Office responded to the scene and is conducting an investigation into the cause of that fire. 61 degrees at 6:43. Turning to Texas news, Texas Secretary of State Jane Nelson is announcing her upcoming resignation. Nelson stated on Tuesday that she'll resign as of July 17th. She became Secretary of State in 2023 after serving as a Republican in the state Senate for 30 years. Nelson's press release didn't say why she's resigning from her role as the state's top election official. State law requires Governor Greg Abbott to nominate a replacement without delay. No word yet on whom he may be considering for that position. The environmental artist Weiland is suing FIFA for $25 million for painting over his mural of whales in downtown Dallas. Weiland painted the mural nearly 30 years ago, one of 100 large murals in cities worldwide. The 8-story mural covered two sides of a building on North Ackard Street. Crews painted over it last month to make way for a mural promoting the FIFA World Cup. The suit claims the mural was destroyed without Weiland's notice or knowledge or consent. The building's managers and owners are also named as defendants. That's a look at local and Texas news this half hour. 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Also, we post all of our local news on our website at KGNCAM.com.
1: Well, much of our area has been receiving rain and thundershowers overnight into the morning hours as the disturbance moves in and just teams up with a lot of moisture. Some of those showers will be with us off and on today, and our high temperature will be down only about 79 degrees. Overnight tonight, we'll cool down to a lovely 59 degrees, and for tomorrow, looks like another day that we're mostly cloudy with scattered showers and storms in the area. We'll see a high tomorrow about 83. With your first alert forecast from News Channel 10, I'm Doppler Day.
0: Right now, around the area, 59 in Adrian, 60 in Vegas, 61 in Hereford, Dimmitt, Nazareth, and Tulia. It is 63 in Silverton, 62 in Claude, 66 in Canadian, 64 in Borger. It is 61 in Canyon. It is 61 at TxDOT. And we'll make it unanimous. We're 61 here at the KGNC studios on Olson Boulevard. And just a reminder, once again, speaking of TxDOT, the direct connect from U.S. 6087 north of Canyon to northbound I-27 is closed due to water over the road, flooding going on there. Traffic is being detoured at Country Club Road to northbound I-27. So watch out for that this morning on your morning commute if you are in that area trying to get from Canyon to Amarillo. KGNC News Time is 6:46.
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0: 62 degrees, Doppler Dave says. We're going to a high of 78 with some more rain showers possible coming up later on today. Right now, 6:49, couple of things to remind you about. Today is National Egg Day. It is also National Chocolate Macaroon Day and National Repeat Day. Let me tell you that again. Today is National Repeat Day. All right, that's a look at some things going on. Also want to remind you that coming up on Saturday, the Panhandle Breast Health is holding a special night out at the Amarillo Sod Poodles as they take on the Tulsa Drillers. And you can purchase your tickets for the Pirates and Princesses theme or the post-game fireworks. And you can get those tickets through Panhandle Breast Health. Might go to their website, check that out, buy your tickets through them, and they get a nice donation from that. Also want to remind you that the Amarillo Chamber of Commerce will have a business after hours. That's coming up tomorrow on Thursday at Adobe Walls Stoneworks. And a big concert coming to the Amarillo Globe News Center on Friday night, Bellamy Brothers and Gene Watson. And we will give you an opportunity to win some tickets to that concert coming up next hour, about 7:25. 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
0: KGNC. 61 degrees at 6:53. The Women's College World Series Championship Series begins tonight in Oklahoma City. For the second straight year, Texas and Texas Tech will face off in the best of three series. The Longhorns beat the Red Raiders 2-1 last season, claiming their first national championship in program history. The Stanley Cup final started off with a bang last night. The Golden Knights outlasted the Hurricanes 5-4 in a back-and-forth game one in Raleigh. The Canes stormed out to a 2-goal lead before the Knights responded with 3 straight goals. Las Vegas has now won 7 straight playoff games. Carolina dropped its second game of the postseason. Game 2 is scheduled for Thursday. The last stage in the NBA postseason is here. The Spurs tip off against the New York Knicks in Game 1 of the finals in San Antonio. The Spurs are trying to win their first title since 2014, while the Knicks hope to end a more than 50-year drought. The Amarillo Sod Poodles fell to the Tulsa Drillers 13-9 last night at Hodgetown. Despite a hot start from the Amarillo Bats, the Soddies dropped that series opener in a game that featured a whole lot of runs from both sides. The Sod Poodles and Drillers play again tonight at Hodgetown, first pitch 7:05. Texas Rangers are on a 5-game winning streak. They beat the St. Louis Cardinals 7-4 at Busch Stadium. Jock Peterson went 3-for-4 with a run scored and 2 RBIs. Josh Young also drove in 2 runs, while Cal Quintrill recorded his 3rd save our third win in relief. Rangers manager Skip Schumacher says that Jalen Beeks looked incredible coming out of the bullpen.
4: Yeah, Beeks did an amazing job. I mean, he came in with a bunch of pinch hitters, tough matchups for him. His fastball at the top was electric, a really good changeup tonight. That was a giant spot and one of the main reasons why we won.
0: Jacob Junis notched his fourth save, and the Rangers have won five in a row and improved to 31-30. They're in second place in the American League West, 2.5 games behind Seattle. The Rangers play the Cardinals again tonight. Our pregame coverage begins at 6 p.m. Astros have lost back-to-back games. They fell to the Pittsburgh Pirates 10-6 last night in Houston. And that's a look at sports this morning. KGNC News Time is 6:56.
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0: Good morning, 61 degrees. Doppler Dave says we're going to a high of 78. Had a little rain overnight, but I just checked with Beth Duke in Center City's High Noon on the Square is still a go for today.
12: This year is all things Route 66. Mm-hmm. The Potter County Courthouse is on historic Route 66.
0: Right.
12: And we're just celebrating that. So what better way to do it than with Ed Montana, the singing cowboy, and the Chorus Cowboy Club cooking hamburgers for us.
0: Now, he's got to sing Get Your Kicks on Route 66 tomorrow.
12: Oh, he has to. It's mandatory this year. In fact, we're asking all of our acts to go and find some playlist from Route 66.
0: That'll be cool.
12: That'll be fun.
0: Yeah. And kind of run down the list of performers for us here.
12: You know, we kick off with Ed Montana and food with the Coors Cowboy Club. June 10th is Buster Bledsoe. And that's sponsored by the American Quarter Horse Association.
0: Right.
12: They'll be, their cook team is going to be cooking sausage wraps. June 17th, the Huckleberries, sponsored by Sprouse Schrader Smith. And that is going to be gourmet sandwiches from Crush. We love their food.
0: Mm-hmm.
12: June 24th, Andy Chase and Friends.
0: Yeah.
12: We can't have High Noon without Andy. And that'll be Hamburgers by Bubba's 33.
0: All right. If you'd like to hear the rest of the lineup, you can listen to my interview with Beth on our website at KGNCAM.com. Hope to see you later on today downtown, 6th and Taylor, for High Noon on the Square on Route 66.
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14: KGNC. Iran's supreme leader are getting along quite well. I'm Dave Anthony, Fox News. That's what President Trump says, adding the two of them will likely meet as talks continue trying to work out a deal to end the Iran conflict, adding it'll be very good. The president also tells the New York Post's Pod Force One podcast he did have a tense call with Israel's Prime Minister Benjamin Netanyahu.
15: I wouldn't say angry. I was a little bit perturbed.
14: Over Israel's attacks on Hezbollah militants in Lebanon.
15: You know, at some point they said, maybe we got to stop this.
14: This is the U.S. and Iran battle again, leaving one person dead in Kuwait.
16: The attack on the Kuwait airport passenger building came as part of back-and-forth attacks between the United States and Iran. The U.S. had fired a missile into the engine room of an oil tanker trying to breach the American blockade and targeted an Iranian military station on Keshem Island in the Strait of Hormuz. Iran says it went after the U.S. Navy's 5th Fleet headquarters in Bahrain. We're told those missiles were intercepted.
14: Fox's Jonathan Savage. They're still counting the votes in California, but so far Republican Steve Hilton is in the lead in the primary for governor.
17: We just need a governor and a government that helps people instead of constantly standing in their way when they want to follow their dreams.
14: Democrats Javier Becerra and Tom Steyer, they're second and third right now. The top two will face off in the November election. In Los Angeles, Mayor Karen Bass came in first in her primary.
18: I have devoted my entire life to serving the city that I love, where I was born, and I'm going to continue to do that.
14: She may face reality star Spencer Pratt in November. He's now in second in the voting. A Grammy award-winning singer has died. That's one of Peebo Bryson's three top 10 hits. The other two are from Disney classic movies. He won a Grammy for that duet with Celine Dion and for A Whole New World from Aladdin. Peebo Bryson was 75, his death days after his family announced he'd suffered a stroke. 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
14: It caused controversy, and lawmakers in both parties opposed it. The so-called anti-weaponization fund that came out of President Trump's IRS lawsuit settlement, set up to pay those who claim they were politically targeted by the Biden Justice Department. Well, turns out no one will be paid. Acting Attorney General Todd Blanche told a House hearing the fund will not be set up after all.
21: Blanche told an appropriations subcommittee the nearly $1.8 billion fund would not go forward. But even before that, the committee's ranking Democrat, Rosa DeLauro, said she had her doubts.
22: I am not at all convinced that this administration has given up.
21: Blanche said later to Congresswoman DeLauro, the agreement that led to the fund is an entirely separate matter and will stand.
23: The settlement that the IRS entered into with President Trump and others, his family and his companies.
21: DeLauro said to her, it appears to give the Trump family and business tax immunity. Gernal Scott, Fox News.
14: As authorities in Africa keep trying to contain a deadly Ebola outbreak, two foreign nationals are in trouble here in the U.S., accused of trying to bring another virus here.
24: Federal prosecutors say 53-year-old Vincent Munster of the Netherlands and 38-year-old Claude Quay of the African nation of Cameroon are charged with conspiracy to smuggle monkeypox into the U.S. and giving false statements to law enforcement.
14: That's Fox's Kristen Goodwin. On Wall Street, stock futures are mixed. Down for the Dow, up for the Nasdaq the morning after both hit record highs. Oil prices up about 2%. The NHL Stanley Cup final started last night.
25: From the corner, Hall tried to throw it on net. The Vegas Golden Knights win game one in dramatic fashion.
14: The final call on ABC, Vegas beat Carolina 5-4 after scoring the game-winning goal with less than 4 minutes left. Game two is tomorrow night. Tonight, the NBA finals start. The New York Knicks, who've won 11 straight games, face the San Antonio Spurs. I'm Dave Anthony. This is Fox News.

0: Good morning. Today is Wednesday, June 3rd. Welcome to another half hour of Newsday Amarillo. I'm Tim Butler in the Citizens Bank studios of KGNC. Coming up in this half hour, Randall County Sheriff's made arrests for traffic offense, drugs, paraphernalia, and drugs. In Texas news, jury selection continues in the trial over the deadly Texas track meet stabbing. Also in this half hour, I'm going to give you an opportunity to win two tickets to the Bellamy Brothers and Gene Watson concert Friday night at the Globe News Center. So keep it here for that in this half hour.
1: Well, starting off the day, tracking rain and thunderstorms scattered around the region. Looks like a lot of moisture will be in place today for continued rain chances. Mostly cloudy skies and our high today only in the upper 70s. With your first alert forecast from News Channel 10, I'm Doppler Day.
0: And we want to start off with some traffic this morning. There is some flooding north of Canyon and the direct connect from U.S. 60, 87 to northbound I-27 is closed this morning for water over the roadway there. Traffic is being detoured to Country Club Road and then to northbound I-27. So if you're traveling from Canyon to Amarillo, you're going to have to take a detour at Country Club Road or find an alternate route. Once again, the U.S. 60, 87 to northbound I-27 is closed due to water over the road. 61 degrees at 7:06. Randall County Sheriff's arrested 45-year-old Shannon Don Bybee Monday at 12:08 p.m. for two counts of traffic offense Class C. Bond was set at $853. Deputies arrested Kenneth Ray Boatwright, age 56, Monday at 9:14 p.m. for possession of drug paraphernalia and no car insurance. Bond was set at $1,000. Randall County SO arrested 25-year-old Urev Kalpana Patel Tuesday morning at 5:56 a.m. for possession of a controlled substance, penalty group 1, between 4 and 200 grams.
2: 36-year-old Calvin Lynn Roddy was indicted May 28th on four counts of bank fraud and four counts of aggravated identity theft. The charges handed down by a federal grand jury stem from a scheme in which Roddy used fake IDs, pay stubs, and other materials to defraud his bank. Court documents show he applied for and obtained car loans and personal loans from a few financial institutions. He did so pretending to be someone else, a scheme he has carried out since 2021. His scheme also victimized three individuals whose identities he stole. In total, Roddy is accused of securing just shy of $70,000. He's considered by federal authorities to be a flight risk, and a motion was filed to make sure he remains in Randall County Jail, where he's currently on a federal hold. For KGNC News, I'm Michael J. Stevens.
0: Potter County deputies arrested Brandon Leon Edwards, age 37, Monday at 4:15 a.m. in the 1600 block of South Buchanan for a parole violation. Potter County Detention Center inmate Joshua Candelero Flores was charged Monday with manufacture and delivery of a controlled substance, penalty group 1, unlawful possession of a firearm by a felon, a federal charge, and an out-of-county charge. Bond was set at $75,000. Bond was assessed at $2,000 for 36-year-old Crystal Marie Garcia, who was arrested by Potter County Monday at 12:15 a.m. in the 1500 block of South Bell for assault on a family or household member. Potter County arrested Rainier Hernandez Chavayano, age 46, Monday at 3:30 a.m. in the 2400 block of Amarillo Boulevard East for two counts of aggravated assault with a deadly weapon. Deputies arrested 26-year-old Samaki Javon Jenkins Monday at 3 a.m. at I-40 and Eastern for violation of a bond or protective order two or more times in a 12-month period and two out-of-county charges. Bond was set at $20,000. Potter County Detention Center inmate Kenita Dawn Shannon, age 32, was charged Monday with sexual abuse of a child. 61 degrees at 7:10. Turning to Texas news, Jury selection is underway in what's expected to be a closely watched murder trial. Carmelo Anthony is accused of stabbing Austin Metcalf to death at a Frisco track meet last year. Investigators say Anthony, now 19 years old, stabbed the 17-year-old Metcalf in the chest with a pocket knife during an argument over seating in the stands. The defense is expected to claim self-defense. About 200 people were called to be potential jurors. Testimony should start on Thursday, beginning with opening statements. Plans for a second convention center hotel as part of a Project Marvel are looking like a non-starter. The city of San Antonio had proposed a 1,000-room hotel to be built on the site of the San Antonio Water System's chilled water plant on Commerce Street. But SAWS says a consultant that studied the feasibility of moving the plant has concluded that it would cost more than $300 million, about three times what had been estimated. A SAWS executive says the plan to relocate the plant and build a hotel on that site is now dead. That's a look at local and Texas news this half hour. You can get more local news always when you follow us on Facebook at KGNCAM or when you go to our website at KGNCAM.com.
1: Well, our current weather setup, favorable for rain. Much of the area has already picked up rain, some thunderstorms overnight into this morning. It looks like we'll stay with intermittent showers today. Mostly cloudy, and it'll be cooler. We'll see a high today in the upper 70s. A few lingering scattered storms tonight as we drop down to 59. And tomorrow we start off partly cloudy. Now we're headed up to 83, but rain chances continue with 30% chance of scattered storms again tomorrow. With your first alert forecast from News Channel 10, I'm Doppler Day.
0: Right now, 59 in Dalhart, 61 in Dumas, 62 in Fritch. It is 66 in Pampa, 62 in Panhandle, 65 in Clarendon, 61 in Happy, 61 in Canyon. It is 61 at the Region 16 Education Service Center. And we are 61 here at the KGNC Studios on Olson Boulevard. 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
1: You know, Tim, I've been listening to KGNC back, oh, I'm giving away my age, back from the days of microdosing with Tradio at 10:06. And I remember the first day y'all had the new guy come on, Rush Limbaugh, and man, I've been listening ever since.
0: 61 degrees at 7:15. Thanks for tuning in this morning. Have to say, happy anniversary to my wife, Michelle. Today's our wedding anniversary. We've been married 31 years. That's right. She's put up with me for 31 years. A heck of a woman to be able to do that through thick and thin. But, hey, every day's a great adventure, and I love sharing my life with her, and I'm sure she loves sharing her life with me, just not sometimes. All right. Hey, want to give you a quick update this morning. We were talking about some traffic tie-ups in Randall County, north of Canyon. The the I-27 U.S. split is where I'm looking on the TxDOT camera right now. Northbound I-27 direct connect was closed, but I'm looking at it right now, and looks like traffic going over that bridge, so I guess they have reopened that. They say that water was covering the road earlier this morning, but right now it looks like the traffic is moving across that bridge at this time. So I would assume that it is back open, unless my eyes deceive me this morning. All right, a lot of things going on. We did get some pretty good rain overnight here in Amarillo. The rain showers woke me up about 2:45 this morning, and then right after 3 o'clock, boy, we got some lightning and thunder. My little dog, Charlie, does not like lightning and thunder, and he was in the bed and snuggled up really close and said, "Dad, take care of me." So that was going on last night. Some of the rainfall totals from around the area, and these are 24-hour totals. Happy, an inch 27. Hart, an inch 34. The big winner is Indy, New Mexico, with 4.38 inches. Romero got 2.82, Bootleg an inch 77. So as you can see there, a lot of good rainfall across the area. Canyon got a third of an inch. South Amarillo got a third of an inch, about 18 hundredths in North Amarillo, 3/10 at Pantex, 43 hundredths at Vega, 6/10 at Adrian, and 89 hundredths in Dalhart. So, yeah, some good rainfall. We needed that. 44 hundredths at Silverton, and we have an opportunity for more rain later on today. We just don't want it during high noon on the square. And we did have the rain overnight. I checked a few minutes ago with Beth Duke from Center City, and she said high noon is still on, said that they have a lot of chairs and nobody will have to sit on the grass if it's wet down there at the Potter County Courthouse. It is going on today. And I talked with Beth yesterday about the entertainment and the lineup of food caterers for this season of High Noon.
2: This year is all things Route 66. Mm-hmm. The Potter County Courthouse is on historic Route 66.
0: Right.
2: And we're just celebrating that. So what better way to do it than with Ed Montana, the Singing Cowboy, and the Chorus Cowboy Club cooking hamburgers for us.
0: Now, he's got to sing Get Your Kicks on Route 66
2: tomorrow.
0: Oh, he has
2: to. It's mandatory this year. In fact, we're asking all of our acts to go and find some playlist from Route 66.
0: That'd be cool.
2: That'd be fun.
0: Yeah. And kind of run down the list of performers for us here.
2: You know, we kick off with Ed Montana and food with the Coors Cowboy Club. June 10th is Buster Bledsoe, and that's sponsored by the American Quarter Horse Association.
0: Great.
2: They'll be, their cook team is going to be cooking sausage wraps. June 17th, the Huckleberries, sponsored by Sprouse Schrader Smith. And that is going to be gourmet sandwiches from Crush. We love their food.
0: Mm-hmm.
2: June 24th, Andy Chase and Friends.
0: Yeah.
2: We can't have High Noon without Andy. And that'll be hamburgers by Bubba's 33, all sponsored by Upshaw Insurance. Then July 1, a fabulous celebration with Texas Musical Drama, Park Central. The food is by Raising Cane's. And we're also going to have some patriotic special events there.
0: Sure.
2: Because it's the 250th
0: yeah.
2: birthday of our country.
0: Funny, and we don't look that old. But
2: I know.
0: We are.
2: It's just, it goes pretty fast.
0: Uh-huh.
2: Then on July 8th, we have the Little Theater Academy.
0: Mm-hmm.
2: And I think the families are going to love this one. This is going to be You're a Good Man, Charlie Brown.
0: Cool.
2: And everybody loves that show.
0: Sure.
2: And the food that day is Schlotzky's. That's all sponsored by First Bank Southwest. Then Big G and the Trade Winds on July 15th, sponsored by our friends at Toot and Totem. And that's going to be barbecue sandwiches from Mitch's. And if
0: great.
2: You haven't had Mitch's barbecue,
0: yeah.
2: you're missing a treat.
0: Had them last year.
2: Aren't they great?
0: Yep.
2: And then July 22nd is Bomb City Bluegrass. That's a family band,
0: mm-hmm.
2: and they do amazing bluegrass music. It's three generations up there making music like a family.
0: Cool.
2: And our food that day is Chick-fil-A.
0: Mm-hmm.
2: It's sponsored by the shops at Wolfland Square. We're so grateful to them. Grand finale, insufficient funds, Underwood Law Firm Day, and Bubba's 33 Hamburgers.
0: All
2: That's
0: right.
2: a great lineup. We have nine shows.
0: All right. All starts today at 11:30 downtown at 6th and Taylor, which is on Route 66. Ed Montana will be performing today, Coors Cowboy Club, with a $12 hamburger lunch.
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7: degrees at 7:24. Texas Rangers are on a 5-game winning streak. Texas beat the St. Louis Cardinals 7-4 at Busch Stadium. Jock Peterson went 3-for-4 with a run scored and 2 RBIs. Josh Young drove in 2 runs while Cal Quantrill recorded his 3rd save. Rangers manager Skip Schumacher says the Rangers pretty much did everything right in the victory.
8: Well, tonight might have been the most complete team win we've had all season. Just the way the pitching, the bullpen, Beeks saved the game, the hitting up and down the lineup, you name it, we did the job tonight.
7: Hopefully the Rangers can keep it up. Jacob Junis notched his 4th save, and the Rangers have won 5 in a row to improve to 30-31. They're in 2nd place in the American League West, 2.5 games behind Seattle. Rangers take on the Cardinals again tonight in St. Louis. Our pregame coverage begins at 6 here on KGNC. Astros have lost back-to-back games. They fell to the Pittsburgh Pirates 10-6 last night in their series opener. They host the Pirates again tonight. Amarillo Sod Poodles fell to the Tulsa Drillers 13-9 last night. At Hodgetown, those two teams play again tonight at 7:05. Stanley Cup Finals started with a bang. The Golden Knights outlasted the Hurricanes 5-4 in a back-and-forth game. In Raleigh, the Canes stormed out to a 2-goal lead before the Golden Knights responded back with 3 strike goals. Vegas has now won 7 straight playoff games. Carolina dropped just its 2nd game of the postseason. Game 2 is coming up on Thursday. The last stage of the NBA postseason is here. The San Antonio Spurs will tip off against the New York Knicks in Game 1 of the finals in San Antonio. The Spurs are trying to win their first title since 2014, while the Knicks hope to end a more than 50-year title drought. The sides clashed in the 1999 finals, where San Antonio destroyed the Knicks in 5 games. The Cowboys and Texans continuing their organized team activities. Dallas and Houston will each be on the practice field for voluntary OTAs tomorrow. The Acunet Classic, presented by Amarillo National Bank, announced yesterday that John Daly II will compete in the tournament under a sponsor exemption. The tournament will be held June 11th through 14th at the Tascosa Golf Club. Dallas Stars could be moving to the suburbs. The team has announced that they have signed a non-binding letter of intent for a potential new arena in Plano. The Women's College World Series Championship Series begins tonight in Oklahoma City. For the 2nd straight year, Texas and Texas Tech will face off in the best of 3 series. The Longhorns beat the Red Raiders 2-1 last season, claiming their first national championship in program history. And the Longhorns will be at home for the Super Regionals in baseball. 6-seeded Texas will host 11th-seeded Oregon in the best of 3 Austin Super Regionals that begin Saturday night. That's a look at sports this morning. I have a pair of tickets for you to go to the Bellamy Brothers and Gene Watson concert Friday night at the Globe News Center. If you'd like to win that pair of tickets, go to the phone right now. Be the 7th caller at 806-350-0710. Also, if you won in the past 2 weeks, let's give somebody else an opportunity this morning. 7th caller right now, 806-350-0710.
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12: Screwworm update. I'm Jessica Dolmel with Washington AgWatch on the Texas Farm Bureau Radio Network. The U.S. Department of Agriculture and the Texas Animal Health Commission, along with other partners, are prepared for the event that New World screwworm makes its way across the U.S.-Mexico border. To date, the closest case of the parasitic fly larva was found just 25 miles from the Texas-Mexico border in a goat in Coahuila. There was a rumor online this week that a case of New World screwworm had been found within a single mile of the border, but Secretary of Agriculture Brooke Rollins told us this week that is false. She said if New World screwworm does make its way into the U.S., here's the plan.
13: We are preparing to implement the very moment the fly makes it into our country. If we have a domestic detection, USDA and relevant state animal health officials will immediately put in place quarantines and movement restrictions to limit the pest spread. We will initiate additional trapping and surveillance in the immediate area. We will release sterile New World screwworm flies in the area to eliminate any reproducing New World screwworm populations. The response will be scientifically tailored to the specific nature of the detection. As I mentioned, it could be in wildlife, it could be in a goat, it could be in a dog, it could be a bovine. We're going to be ready for all scenarios. Whether it is a wild fly found in a trap, larva detected in livestock, or a detection in a wild animal, we are ready. USDA and our state partners will work hand in hand to address the incident, and we will communicate every step of the process with the public.
12: She reminded folks to use the screwworm.gov website for updates in the meantime. We'll have more from the call with the secretary in upcoming episodes. For the Texas Farm Bureau Radio Network, I'm Jessica Dolmel.
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1: 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There you go. 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
3: He and Iran's supreme leader are getting along quite well. I'm Dave Anthony, Fox News. That's what President Trump says, adding the two of them will likely meet as talks continue trying to work out a deal to end the Iran conflict, adding it'll be very good. The president also tells the New York Post's Pod Force One podcast he did have a tense call with Israel's Prime Minister Benjamin Netanyahu.
4: I wouldn't say angry. I was a little bit perturbed.
3: Over Israel's attacks on Hezbollah militants in Lebanon?
4: You know, at some point they said maybe we got to stop this.
3: This is the U.S. and Iran battle again, leaving one person dead in Kuwait.
5: The attack on the Kuwait airport passenger building came as part of back-and-forth attacks between the United States and Iran. The U.S. had fired a missile into the engine room of an oil tanker trying to breach the American blockade and targeted an Iranian military station on Keshem Island in the Strait of Hormuz. Iran says it went after the U.S. Navy's 5th Fleet headquarters in Bahrain. We're told those missiles were intercepted.
3: Fox's Jonathan Savage. They're still counting the votes in California, but so far Republican Steve Hilton is in the lead in the primary for governor.
6: We just need a governor and a government that helps people instead of constantly standing in their way when they want to follow their dreams.
3: Democrats Javier Becerra and Tom Steyer, they're second and third right now. The top two will face off in the November election. In Los Angeles, Mayor Karen Bass came in first in her primary.
7: I have devoted my entire life to serving the city that I love, where I was born, and I'm going to continue to do that.
3: She may face reality star Spencer Pratt in November. He's now in second in the voting. A Grammy award-winning singer has died. That's one of Peebo Bryson's three top 10 hits. The other two are from Disney classic movies. He won a Grammy for that duet with Celine Dion and for A Whole New World from Aladdin. Peebo Bryson was 75, his death days after his family announced he'd suffered a stroke. 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
3: It caused controversy, and lawmakers in both parties opposed it. The so-called anti-weaponization fund that came out of President Trump's IRS lawsuit settlement, set up to pay those who claim they were politically targeted by the Biden Justice Department. Well, turns out no one will be paid. Acting Attorney General Todd Blanche told a House hearing the fund will not be set up after all.
10: Blanche told an appropriations subcommittee the nearly $1.8 billion fund would not go forward. But even before that, the committee's ranking Democrat, Rosa DeLauro, said she had her doubts.
11: I am not at all convinced that this administration has given up.
10: Blanche said later to Congresswoman DeLauro, the agreement that led to the fund is an entirely separate matter and will stand.
12: The settlement that the IRS entered into with President Trump and others, his family and his companies.
10: DeLauro said to her, it appears to give the Trump family and business tax immunity. Gernal Scott, Fox News.
3: As authorities in Africa keep trying to contain a deadly Ebola outbreak,

0: outbreak. Two foreign nationals are in trouble here in the U.S., accused of trying to bring another virus here.
1: Federal prosecutors say 53-year-old Vincent Munster of the Netherlands and 38-year-old Claude Quay of the African nation of Cameroon are charged with conspiracy to smuggle monkeypox into the U.S. and giving false statements to law enforcement.
0: That's Fox's Kristen Goodwin. On Wall Street, stock futures are mixed. Down for the Dow, up for the NASDAQ the morning after both hit record highs. Oil prices up about 2%. The NHL Stanley Cup final started last night.
2: From the corner, Hall tried to throw it on net. The Vegas Golden Knights win game one in dramatic fashion.
0: The final call on ABC, Vegas beat Carolina 5-4 after scoring the game-winning goal with less than 4 minutes left. Game two is tomorrow night. Tonight, the NBA finals start. The New York Knicks, who won 11 straight games, face the San Antonio Spurs. I'm Dave Anthony. This is Fox News.

0: Good morning. Today is Wednesday, June 3rd. Welcome to another half hour of Newsday Amarillo. I'm Tim Butler in the Citizens Bank studios of KGNC. Coming up in this half hour, Potter County Sheriff's made arrest Monday for unlawful possession of a firearm, assault, and theft. In Texas news, Secretary of State Jane Nelson has announced her resignation. Also in this half hour, we're going to be talking more about Center City's High Noon on the Square. That begins later on this morning, so stay close.
1: Today, a mix of sunshine and puffy clouds, a high of 89, gearing up to track a good chance of rain late tonight and tomorrow morning. And then tomorrow, rain cooled, 79, still some scattered showers. With your first alert forecast from News Channel 10, I'm Doppler Day.
0: 62 degrees at 742. Potter County Detention Center inmate Mark Lathan Johnson, age 32, was charged Monday with possession of a controlled substance, penalty group 1, evading arrest, unlawful possession of a firearm by a felon, and an out-of-county charge. PCDC inmate Jessica Ann Morgan, age 31, was charged Monday with assault of hospital personnel on hospital property. Clements unit inmate 30-year-old Jesse David Pacheco was charged Monday by Potter County with murder and a city charge. Potter County inmate Austin Prather, age 45, was charged Monday with a parole violation. PSO arrested 39-year-old David Chance Putman Monday at 7:50 p.m. in the 2100 block of Pioneer for theft of property greater than $2,500 with two or more previous convictions. Potter County arrested 55-year-old Keith Raynard Tippett Monday at 5 p.m. at Amarillo Boulevard East and Arthur for a city charge and a parole violation. The Amarillo Fire Department responded to a structure fire in the 7600 block of Hermosa Drive Monday at 2:38 p.m. Crews discovered a fence fire that had extended to two detached single-family residences. A second alarm was requested due to the fire involvement in both structures, including extension into attic spaces. Firefighters worked to contain the fire, prevent further extension, and complete overhaul operations to extinguish hidden fires. Firefighters brought that incident under control at approximately 3:22 p.m. According to AFD Community Liaison Jeff Justice, all occupants were accounted for. No civilian injuries were reported. One firefighter did sustain a minor burn following a ceiling collapse. The firefighter was evaluated on scene and declined additional medical treatment. One resident sustained major damage and neighboring residents sustained moderate damage. Seven occupants were displaced as a result of the fire, smoke, water, and utility impacts. The American Red Cross was requested to assist the displaced residents. The Amarillo Fire Marshal's office is investigating the cause of that fire.
1: The Amarillo Police Department seeking the public's help in identifying a burglary suspect. Police were called to the Toot and Totem located at 4224 Southwest 34th Avenue May 6th, just after 5 a.m. At the scene, officers found the suspect had forced entry into the store through an outside wall and once inside, unsuccessfully tried to gain access to the ATM. The suspect fled, leaving behind surveillance video of that attempt. The video can be viewed at our website, KGNZAM.com. If you may know the suspect, you can call Amarillo Crime Stoppers 806-374-4400 or submit a tip online. If your tip leads to an arrest, you could earn a cash reward of up to $1,000. For KGNC News, I'm Michael J. Stevens.
0: 62 degrees at 745. Turning to Texas news, Texas Secretary of State Jane Nelson is announcing her upcoming resignation. Nelson stated on Tuesday she'll resign as of July 17th. She became Secretary of State in 2023 after serving as a Republican in the state Senate for over 30 years. Nelson's press release didn't say why she's resigning from her role as the state's top election official. State law requires Governor Greg Abbott to nominate a replacement without delay. No word yet on whom he may nominate for that position. The former head volleyball coach of Randolph High School is in custody and accused of having an improper relationship with a student. Panola County deputies arrested Breanne Halcom Monday on a felony warrant out of Bexar County. Investigators say Halcom and an 18-year-old female student became flirtatious, texting each other constantly and finally making out. Halcom says the student started it. Randolph Field ISD says Halcom resigned and no longer works for that district. That's a look at local and Texas news this half hour. You can get more local news at KGNCAM.com, also on our Facebook page.
1: Well, much of our area has been receiving rain and thundershowers overnight into the morning hours as the disturbance moves in and just teams up with a lot of moisture. Some of those showers will be with us off and on today, and our high temperature will be down only about 79 degrees. Overnight tonight, we'll cool down to a lovely 59 degrees, and for tomorrow, looks like another day that we're mostly cloudy with scattered showers and storms in the area. We'll see a high tomorrow about 83. With your first alert forecast from News Channel 10, I'm Doppler Day.
0: 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It is 63 in Silverton, 62 in Claude, 68 in Canadian, 64 in Borger, 61 in Canyon, 61 at Pantex, and we are 62 degrees here at the KGNC studios on Olson Boulevard. 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
0: Good morning, 62 degrees. Should it be 66 right now with this music that's playing? 7:51 on Newsday Amarillo. I'm Tim Butler. Well, coming up later this morning, we're going to begin Center City's High Noon on the Square downtown at 6th and Taylor, which is right on historic Route 66. And yesterday, I talked with Beth Duke from Center City, and she gave us some tips if you're headed down there today.
7: If you haven't been before, you might want to come a little early. There's plenty of on-street parking, and then many of the parking lots around the courthouse will be open. So we are hopeful that the new parking lot will be open tomorrow for some parking. And then, of course, there's the parking garage if you can walk a couple of blocks. But I'd say get there early. The ticket sales begin at 11:30. You go to the ticket table, buy your ticket. 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
8: Right.
7: It's a little bit of a price increase. So if you have exact change for $12, we will be set up this year for cards, so we want the line to move fast. And then you get your ticket, then you go over to the food table over there on the north side and turn in your ticket, and you will get a wonderful hamburger from the Coors Cowboy Club, cooked with love.
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10: -62 degrees at 7:54. The Women's College World Series Championship begins tonight in Oklahoma City for the second straight year. Texas Tech and Texas will face off in the best of three series. The Longhorns beat the Red Raiders in 2 games last season. The Stanley Cup Final started off with a bang. The Golden Knights outlasted the Hurricanes 5-4 in a back-and-forth game from Raleigh. And that game

0: 2 is scheduled for tomorrow night. The last stage of the NBA postseason is here. The San Antonio Spurs tip off against the New York Knicks in Game 1 of the finals in San Antonio. The Amarillo Sod Poodles fell to the Tulsa Drillers 13-9 last night at Hodgetown. Those two teams play again tonight. First pitch, 7:05. Texas Rangers are on a 5-game winning streak. They beat the St. Louis Cardinals 7-4 at Busch Stadium last night. Jock Peterson was 3-for-4 with one run scored and two RBIs. Josh Young also drove in two runs while Cal Quantrill recorded his third safe in relief. Rangers manager Skip Schumacher says that Jock Peterson has been on a tear since he was moved up to the leadoff position.
1: Jock at the top, he has felt dangerous again. He's getting on base at a high clip, and he is slugging. And we needed slug at the top of the lineup, and he's provided it.
0: The Rangers and Cardinals play again tonight. Our pregame coverage begins at 6 p.m. Astros have lost back-to-back games. They fell to the Pittsburgh Pirates 10-6 last night in Houston. Those two teams play again tonight. And that's a look at sports. KGNC News Time is 7:56.
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0: 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Good morning, 62 degrees. See a little rain outside right now here at our studios. If you are celebrating today, there's three Nationals days to celebrate. 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
0: All right. Also, want to say happy anniversary to my wife, Michelle. Today is our wedding anniversary. We've been married 31 years. That's right. She has put up with me for 31 years. Can you believe it? She deserves a medal or something. I don't know. I'm going to take her out to dinner tonight. How about that? All right, if you have to leave us now, have a great rest of your day. Another hour is coming up. It's 8 o'clock.
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10: I'm Dave Anthony, Fox News. Mojtaba Khamenei was wounded in the first strikes in this conflict that killed his father, Iran's previous supreme leader. And as talks continue trying to work out a deal, the president tells the New York Post's Pod Force One podcast.
11: He is giving approval because that's the way it is, has been for a long, long time. His father and then him, I guess it's a succession. But we seem to be getting along quite well.
10: The president also confirms he did have a tense call with Israel's prime minister over the continued Israeli attacks on Hezbollah and Lebanon, saying at some point that must stop. Hezbollah fired more rockets into Israel today. And as Fox's Trey Inks reports from Tel Aviv, the U.S. and Iran have fought again.
12: Iran attacked Kuwait and Bahrain with missiles and drones. At least one person was killed and more than 60 wounded, in addition to significant damage caused to the international airport in Kuwait.
10: Iran also fired other missiles at Kuwait and Bahrain that were shot down, retaliating for a U.S. attack on an island in the Strait of Hormuz.
12: CENTCOM confirmed striking an Iranian military ground control station on the island and described the targeting as defensive in nature. Before that, U.S. forces also disabled an unladen oil tanker that was attempting to sail toward an Iranian port.
10: Now, they've been counting primary votes in six states. In California, Trump-backed Republican Steve Hilton is in the lead in the race for governor. Democrat Javier Becerra is in second so far.
13: There are lots of ballots left to be counted. It appears that we are on track to advance to November.
10: Now, the top two will face off in that election. That's the same in Los Angeles, where Mayor Karen Bass finished first in her primary. Spencer Pratt, a reality TV star, is second in the voting so far and confident.
14: I hope she's ready, you know, because I literally could not be more excited.
10: In Iowa, Republican Congresswoman Ashley Hinson and Democrat Josh Turek won Senate primaries. The winner will replace retiring GOP Senator Joni Ernst. 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
10: There is an empty cell on death row in Florida the morning after Andrew Lucart got a lethal injection after saying in his last words he's sorry and then he read a Bible verse.
17: He was executed after an extended stint on death row for the 1997 killing of his girlfriend's infant daughter, Gabrielle Henshaw. After murdering the five-month-old, he threw the body into a pond. This was Florida's eighth execution so far this year.
10: That's Fox's Tom Graham. There's anger overseas over a murder in England following a conviction there.
18: Protests on the streets of Southampton.
19: You got nothing coming, mate!
18: The anger follows the death of 18-year-old Henry Novak, killed in that city in December. His murderer, Vikram Digwa, who is Sikh, falsely told police he was the victim of a racist assault. Officers handcuffed Novak and refused to believe he'd been stabbed. The teenager repeatedly told them, "I can't breathe." Prime Minister Keir Starmer said he was sickened by police body cam footage, the UK's Home Secretary today accusing far-right activists of trying to stir up racial violence. Jonathan Savage, Fox News.
10: On Wall Street, the day after record highs, Dow futures are down, but NASDAQ futures are up slightly. The battle for hockey Stanley Cup started last night.
20: Carolina got off to a hot start, scoring the first two goals of the game, including one that came just 25 seconds in. It was back and forth after that, as the game remained tied at four in the third period. But Vegas ultimately got their golden goal.
21: Hurdle into the dot, assist. It's back for Hurdle. He scores! Tomas Hurdle! And it's 5-4 Vegas!
20: The call on ABC, Tomas Hurdle with the go-ahead goal as Vegas wins it 5-4 to take the first game of the series. Tony Genualdo, Fox News.
10: Tonight, the NBA Finals start, the Knicks versus the Spurs. I'm Dave Anthony. This is Fox News.

0: Good morning. Today is Wednesday, June 3rd. Welcome to another half hour of Newsday Amarillo. I'm Tim Butler in the Citizens Bank studios of KGNC. Coming up in this half hour, an ID thief is on federal hold in the Randall County Jail. Michael J. will tell us more. In Texas news, jury selection continues in the trial over the deadly Texas track meet stabbing. And coming up in sports, the Rangers have won 5 in a row. They beat the Cardinals last night. We'll have those stories and more coming up in this half hour.
1: Well, starting off the day, tracking rain and thunderstorms scattered around the region. Looks like a lot of moisture will be in place today for continued rain chances. Mostly cloudy skies and our high today only in the upper 70s. With your first alert forecast from News Channel 10, I'm Doppler Day.
0: Thank God for the rain. We have light rain, 62 degrees at 8:06.
2: 36-year-old Calvin Lynn Roddy was indicted May 28th on 4 counts of bank fraud and 4 counts of aggravated identity theft. The charges handed down by a federal grand jury stem from a scheme in which Roddy used fake IDs, pay stubs, and other materials to defraud his bank. Court documents show he applied for and obtained car loans and personal loans from a few financial institutions. He did so pretending to be someone else, a scheme he has carried out since 2021. His scheme also victimized 3 individuals whose identities he stole. In total, Roddy is accused of securing just shy of $70,000. He's considered by federal authorities to be a flight risk, and a motion was filed to make sure he remains in Randall County Jail, where he's currently on a federal hold. For KGNC News, I'm Michael J. Stevens.
0: Potter County Sheriff's deputies arrested 33-year-old Cesar Jose Aguilera Monday morning at 12:40 in the 1600 block of North Manhattan for assault on a family or household member with a previous conviction. Bond was assessed at $7,500. Deputies arrested Alexander Eugene Archuleta, age 32, Monday at 4 p.m. in the 4300 block of Southeast 11th for a parole violation. PSO arrested 72-year-old Jose Taran Ballin Monday at 5:35 a.m. at Southeast 13th in Dallas for a city charge and fraudulent use of identifying information. Potter County arrested Rick Scott Bolinas. Potter County arrested Rick Scott Bolinas Sandoval, age 22, Monday at 3 p.m. for unlawfully carrying a weapon on school property. Deputies arrested 40-year-old Philip David Burnett Monday at 8:30 p.m. at Southwest 16th and Bonham for assault on a family or household member with a previous conviction. PSO arrested 47-year-old Bryant Lee Jones Monday at 7:20 p.m. in the 4200 block of Southwest 45th for aggravated assault with a deadly weapon. Randall County Sheriff's arrested 45-year-old Shanna Dawn Bybee Monday at 12:08 p.m. for 2 counts of traffic offense Class C. Bond was set at $853. Deputies arrested Kenneth Ray Boatwright, age 56, Monday at 9:14 p.m. for possession of drug paraphernalia and no car insurance. Bond was set at $1,000. Randall County SO arrested 25-year-old Urev Kalpana Patel Tuesday morning at 5:56 a.m. for possession of a controlled substance, penalty group 1, between 4 and 200 grams. 62 degrees at 8:09. Turning to Texas news. Jury selection is underway in what's expected to be a closely watched murder trial here in Texas. Carmelo Anthony is accused of stabbing Austin Metcalf to death after a Frisco track meet last year. Investigators say Anthony, who is now 19 years old, stabbed the 17-year-old Metcalf in the chest with a pocket knife during an argument over seating in the stands. The defense is expected to claim self-defense. About 200 people were called to be potential jurors. Testimony is expected to start on Thursday. 2 downtown Austin hotels are on the foreclosure auction block after lenders claim their owners defaulted on loans totaling more than $250 million. The Hyatt Centric Congress Avenue in Austin and the Line Austin opened during the city's hospitality boom in the past 10 years. Both hotels were put up for auction on Tuesday in the monthly foreclosure sale at the Travis County Courthouse. That's a look at local and Texas news this half hour. You can get more local news on our website at KGNCAM.com. Also, when you follow us on Facebook at KGNCAM.
1: Well, our current weather setup, favorable for rain. Much of the area has already picked up rain, some thunderstorms overnight into this morning. It looks like we'll stay with intermittent showers today. Mostly cloudy, and it'll be cooler. We'll see a high today in the upper 70s. A few lingering scattered storms tonight as we drop down to 59. And tomorrow we start off partly cloudy. Now we're headed up to 83, but rain chances continue with 30% chance of scattered storms again tomorrow. With your first alert forecast from News Channel 10, I'm Doppler Day.
0: Right now around the area, it is 60 degrees in Dalhart, 62 in Dumas, 63 in Fritch. It is 68 in Pampa, 63 in Panhandle, 65 in Clarendon, 61 in Happy, 62 in Canyon. It is 62 at the AISD Education Support Center, and we are 62 here at the KGNC Studios on Olson Boulevard. KGNC News Time is 8:12. 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
1: You have a great program, and you, well, what can I say? 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
0: 64 degrees, and it is raining outside. 8:15 on Newsday Amarillo. I'm Tim Butler, and on the phone live with me right now, Beth Duke from Center City. Beth, how are you doing this morning?
2: Well, we are so glad and blessed to have the rain, and we need it so badly to get us out of this drought. But sadly, I do think we are going to need to cancel High Noon on the Square today. That courthouse over there on Route 66, the lawn's pretty soggy, and we just think it's going to continue to rain off and on throughout the day. So we don't want people to be uncomfortable, or we certainly don't want to have people with their chairs sinking into the lawn or tearing up the lawn. So we're just going to postpone, and then we'll come back next week. And we sure hate it, because there's nobody better than the Chorus Cowboy Club, the Singing Cowboy, Ed Montana. And we are sad, but we're very blessed to have the rain.
0: Yeah, we certainly need it, and we will pick it up next week with Buster Bledsoe. That's going to be a great concert.
2: Yes, and we want people just to hang with us, and, you know, we're grateful for the rain. I call this the Fun Fest rain.
0: You
2: know,
0: it is.
2: If you've lived in Amarillo as long as we have, we know there's certain cycles, and this is just a Fun Fest rain, just a few days past Memorial Day.
0: Yep. All right. Well, sad news this morning, and again, we'll pick it up next Wednesday and go every Wednesday through July, right?
2: That's right, and we couldn't be more excited. We have a big season planned, and we want everybody to come out and celebrate this wonderful traditional event.
0: I guess God had another plan for us today.
2: That's right. That's right. So I bet you and I can find something else to do today.
0: I bet we can, yeah. All right, Beth Duke from Center City, thanks for letting us know that disappointing news this morning.
2: Yes, and thanks for sharing the news. It's not good news today for me, but the rain is certainly good news.
0: All right, take care.
2: Thank you, Tim. Bye-bye.
0: All right. All right, so Center City's High Noon on the Square has been postponed today because of the rain that we're having. And let me hang up the phone here. Hold on just a second. I do know how to work this equipment sometimes. Let me look at the radar this morning. Yeah, it's probably a good idea, because looking at the radar, it looks like there is another area of rain showers that is moving north. They're just to the east of Plainview right now, and they're kind of moving north-northeast, and will be in Amarillo about the time that High Noon on the Square was going to start. So that's probably a pretty good call by Beth Duke. And with the lawn already being saturated there at the Potter County Courthouse at 6th and Taylor, that's not a good thing. Go out there in the wet conditions. And kind of sad this morning that we don't have the first week, but we'll have the rest of the Wednesdays in June and July for High Noon on the Square. So I hope you will join us. And, of course, we'll be telling you more about that throughout the rest of the summer here on Newsday Amarillo. Now, let's check some travel conditions around our area. There may be some flooding on roadways. We had the U.S. 6087 connector north of Canyon to I-27 closed earlier this morning. That is back open at this time this morning. They had some flooding there. There may be some wet roadways all across Amarillo. I'm looking at I-40 and Sauncey right now on the TxDOT camera. Yep, there's rain going on there. We move in a little closer to I-40 and Western. Things are looking very soggy in that location. And then up over the interchange and I-40 and the Santa Fe Railroad tracks. Traffic is moving smoothly at that location, but you can see that there's a lot of water on Interstate 40. Same story there at I-40 and Grand, and then all the way out to I-40 and Lakeside. And we'll take a little trip down here to I-27 and Hillside. Again, roadways are wet this morning. Slow down and take it easy on your morning commute today. We are very thankful for the rain, and we've had some pretty good rains across the area. I'm looking at the 24-hour totals on the West Texas Mesonet site this morning, and it looks like the most rain that I can find on here is over at Indy, New Mexico, right across the Texas-New Mexico state line there on I-40, 4.40 inches of rain. Up at Romero, 2.84 inches, 179 at Bootleg, 134 in Hart, 129 in Happy. And let me drop down here and see. Yeah, 73 hundredths at Tulia, a third of an inch in Canyon, third of an inch in South Amarillo, 0.3 out at Pantex, 43 hundredths at Vega, 62 hundredths at Adrian, 13 hundredths at Boys Ranch. I'm trying to look at some areas here who have had big wildfires this past month or so and see where they're getting some rainfall. 46 hundredths at Umbarger, half an inch in Hereford, 74 in Friona, 0.9 in Dimmitt. Wow. So some of the areas that have had big wildfires getting good and much needed rainfall here in the past 24 hours here across the Texas Panhandle area. All right, that's a look at some things going on this morning. We will check the latest sports coming up next. Thanks for tuning in this morning. 62 degrees, KGNC News Time is 8:22.
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0: Light rain, 62 degrees at 8:23. Texas Rangers are on a five-game winning streak. They beat the St. Louis Cardinals 7-4 last night at Busch Stadium. Jock Peterson was 3-for-4 with one run scored and two RBIs. Rangers manager Skip Schumacher says that Peterson's been on a tear since he was moved up to the leadoff spot.
10: Jock at the top, he has felt dangerous again. He's getting on base at a high clip, and he is slugging. And we needed slug at the top of the lineup, and he's provided it.
0: Former Texas Tech Red Raider Josh Young also drove in two runs, while Cal Quintrill recorded his third win in relief. Jacob Jenkins notched his fourth save, and the Rangers now won five in a row. Their record is 30-31. They're in second place in the American League West, 2.5 games behind Seattle. The Rangers take on the Cardinals again tonight in St. Louis. Our pregame coverage begins at 6 p.m. here on KGNC. The Astros have lost back-to-back games. Houston fell to the Pirates 10-6 in their series opener. Those two teams play again tonight also. Amarillo Sod Poodles fell to the Tulsa Drillers 13-9 last night at Hodgetown. Despite a hot start from the Amarillo Bats, the Soddies dropped the series opener in a game that featured a whole bunch of runs scored. The Sod Poodles and Drillers play again tonight at Hodgetown. First pitch scheduled at 7:05. Stanley Cup Finals started with a bang. The Golden Knights outlasted the Hurricanes 5-4 in a back-and-forth game. In Raleigh, the Canes stormed out of the two-goal lead and before the Golden Knights responded with three straight goals. Las Vegas has now won seven straight playoff games. Carolina dropped just its second game of the postseason. Game two is coming up tomorrow. The last stage in the NBA postseason is here. The San Antonio Spurs tip off against the New York Knicks in Game 1 of the Finals from San Antonio. The Spurs are trying to win their first title since 2014, while the Knicks hope to end a more than 50-year title drought. Texas, the Houston Texans and Dallas Cowboys are continuing organized team activities. Dallas and Houston will be on the practice field for voluntary OTAs tomorrow. The Cowboys will hold three more voluntary OTA practices next week before their minicamp begins on June 16th. The Acunet Classic, presented by Amarillo National Bank, announced yesterday that John Daly II will compete in the tournament under a sponsor exemption. The tournament will be held June 11th through 14th and will mark the Acunet Classic, presented by Amarillo National Bank's inaugural year on the Corn Ferry Tour. This will mark Amarillo's first Corn Ferry tournament since 1990, and it will take place at the Tascosa Golf Club. The Women's College World Series Championship Series begins tonight in Oklahoma City. For the second straight year, Texas Tech and Texas will face off in the best of three series. The Longhorns beat the Red Raiders in two games last season, or 2-1, claiming their first national championship in program history. And that's a look at sports this morning. KGNC News Time is 8:27.
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8: Low pressure developing just off to our southwest, and that system should bring some decent rainfall to parts of Texas over the next day or two. Right now, it looks like the Panhandle and some of the western counties will benefit the most from the upcoming rainfall, but all areas will have at least a chance of thunderstorms and showers. No severe weather expected across Texas today, though. The low pressure area will move into the South Plains by about midday. A frontal boundary over eastern New Mexico and moist air should move up the east side of that, with scattered showers and thunderstorms developing and increasing for the rest of today. Few scattered showers in the central counties. Meanwhile, in the eastern and Gulf Coast counties, a stationary front is set up there with a fairly good chance of precipitation as warm and humid air comes in off the Gulf. Looks like we'll have at least a chance of rain through Thursday and maybe Friday about statewide. For the Panhandle, showers and afternoon thunderstorms and low 80s today. Scattered showers on Thursday, mid-80s. In the western counties, some scattered showers and thunderstorms and mid-80s for today. A little bit better chance of rain on Thursday, mid-80s. In the northern counties, dry today, will stay sunny, high about 90. A few afternoon thunderstorms on Thursday with upper 80s. For the eastern counties, we'll have some clouds and just a slight chance of shower or thunderstorm, upper 80s. Mix of sun and clouds in the central counties, slight chance of a thunderstorm, upper 80s. Humid on Thursday will be in the mid-80s, scattered showers and thunderstorms. For the southern counties, we'll hit about 90 today, some showers and thunderstorms possible. About 90 again on Thursday with clouds and a slight chance of rain. And for the upper Gulf Coast, we have that stationary front there with a fairly good chance of showers and thunderstorms today, mid-80s. I'm meteorologist Steve Hamilton with your Texas Farm and Ranch forecast on the Texas Farm Bureau Radio Network.
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1: I'm Dave Anthony, Fox News. Mojtaba Khamenei was wounded in the first strikes in this conflict that killed his father, Iran's previous supreme leader. And as talks continue trying to work out a deal, the president tells the New York Post's Pod Force One podcast.
2: He is giving approval because that's the way it is, has been for a long, long time. His father and then him, I guess it's a succession. But we seem to be getting along quite well.
1: The president also confirms he did have a tense call with Israel's prime minister over the continued Israeli attacks on Hezbollah and Lebanon, saying at some point that must stop. Hezbollah fired more rockets into Israel today. And as Fox's Trey Yingst reports from Tel Aviv, the U.S. and Iran have fought again.
3: Iran attacked Kuwait and Bahrain with missiles and drones. At least one person was killed and more than 60 wounded, in addition to significant damage caused to the international airport in Kuwait.
1: Iran also fired other missiles at Kuwait and Bahrain that were shot down, retaliating for a U.S. attack on an island in the Strait of Hormuz.
3: CENTCOM confirmed striking an Iranian military ground control station on the island and described the targeting as defensive in nature. Before that, U.S. forces also disabled an unladened oil tanker that was attempting to sail toward an Iranian port.
1: Now, they've been counting Ashley Hinson and Democrat Josh Turek won Senate primaries. The winner will replace retiring GOP Senator Joni Ernst. 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
2: There is an empty cell on death row in Florida the morning after Andrew Lucart got a lethal injection. After saying in his last words, he's sorry, and then he read a Bible verse.
3: He was executed after an extended stint on death row for the 1997 killing of his girlfriend's infant daughter, Gabrielle Henshaw. After murdering the five-month-old, he threw the body into a pond. This was Florida's eighth execution so far this year.
2: That's Fox's Tom Graham. There's anger overseas over a murder in England following a conviction there.
4: Protests on the streets of Southampton.
5: You got nothing coming, mate!
4: The anger follows the death of 18-year-old Henry Novak, killed in that city in December. His murderer, Vikram Digwa, who is Sikh, falsely told police he was the victim of a racist assault. Officers handcuffed Novak and refused to believe he'd been stabbed. The teenager repeatedly told them, "I can't breathe." Prime Minister Keir Starmer said he was sickened by police body cam footage, the UK's Home Secretary today accusing far-right activists of trying to stir up racial violence. Jonathan Savage, Fox News.
2: On Wall Street, the day after record highs, Dow futures are down, but NASDAQ futures are up slightly. The battle for hockey Stanley Cup started last night.
6: Carolina got off to a hot start, scoring the first two goals of the game, including one that came just 25 seconds in. It was back and forth after that, as the game remained tied at four in the third period. But Vegas ultimately got their golden goal.
7: Hurdle into the dot to says it's back for Hurdle. He scores! Tomas Hurdle! That is 5-4 Vegas!
6: The call on ABC, Tomas Hurdle with the go-ahead goal as Vegas wins it 5-4 to take the first game of the series. Tony Genualdo, Fox News.
2: Tonight, the NBA Finals start, the Knicks versus the Spurs. I'm Dave Anthony. This is Fox News.

0: Good morning. Today is Wednesday, June 3rd. Welcome to another half hour of Newsday Amarillo. I'm Tim Butler in the Citizens Bank studios of KGNC. Coming up in this half hour, the Amarillo Fire Department responded to a blaze on Hermosa Drive. In Texas news, the Secretary of State, Jane Nelson, announces her resignation. And coming up in sports, Texas plays Texas Tech in the Women's College World Series Finals. Coming up tonight, we'll have those stories and more.
1: Today, a mix of sunshine and puffy clouds, a high of 89, gearing up to track a good chance of rain late tonight and tomorrow morning. And then tomorrow, rain cool, 79, still some scattered showers. With your first alert forecast from News Channel 10, I'm Doppler Day.
0: 62 degrees at 8:39. The Amarillo Fire Department responded to a structure fire in the 7600 block of Hermosa Drive Monday at 2:38 p.m. Crews discovered a fence fire that had extended to two detached single-family residences. A second alarm was requested due to fire involvement in both structures, including extension into attic spaces. Firefighters worked to contain the fire, prevent further extension, and complete overhaul operations to extinguish hidden fire. Firefighters brought that incident under control at approximately 3:22 p.m. According to AFD Community Liaison Jeff Justice, all occupants were accounted for. No civilian injuries were reported. One firefighter did sustain a minor burn injury following a ceiling collapse. The firefighter was evaluated on scene and declined additional medical treatment. One resident sustained major fire damage and a neighboring resident sustained moderate damage. Seven occupants were displaced as a result of smoke, fire, water, and utility impacts.

0: The American Red Cross was requested to assist displaced residents. The Amarillo Fire Marshal's office is investigating the cause of that fire.
1: The Amarillo Police Department seeking the public's help in identifying a burglary suspect. Police were called to the Teuton Totem located at 4224 Southwest 34th Avenue May 6th, just after 5 a.m. At the scene, officers found the suspect had forced entry into the store through an outside wall and once inside, unsuccessfully tried to gain access to the ATM. The suspect fled, leaving behind surveillance video of that attempt. The video can be viewed at our website, KGNZAM.com. If you may know the suspect, you can call Amarillo Crime Stoppers 806-374-4400 or submit a tip online. If your tip leads to an arrest, you could earn a cash reward of up to $1,000. For KGNC News, I'm Michael J. Stevens.
0: Potter County Detention Center inmate Mark Lathan Johnson, age 32, was charged Monday with possession of a controlled substance, penalty group 1, evading arrest, unlawful possession of a firearm by a felon, and an out-of-county charge. PCDC inmate Jessica Ann Morgan, age 31, was charged Monday with assault of hospital personnel on hospital property. Clements Unit inmate 30-year-old Jesse David Pacheco was charged Monday by Potter County with murder and a city charge. Potter County inmate Austin Prather, age 45, was charged Monday with a parole violation. PSO arrested 39-year-old David Chance Putman Monday at 7:50 p.m. in the 2100 block of Pioneer for theft of property greater than $2,500 with two or more previous convictions. Potter County arrested 55-year-old Keith Raynard Tippett Monday at 5 p.m. at Amarillo Boulevard East and Arthur for a city charge and a parole violation. 63 degrees at 8:43. Texas Secretary of State Jane Nelson is announcing her upcoming resignation. Nelson stated on Tuesday that she will resign as of July 17th. She became Secretary of State back in 2023 after serving as a Republican in the state Senate for 30 years. Nelson's press release didn't say why she's resigning from her role as the state's top election official. State law requires Governor Greg Abbott to nominate a replacement without delay. No word yet as to whom he may be considering for that position. Another major corporation is fleeing where they are now to come to Texas. Samsung is planning to relocate its U.S. headquarters from New Jersey to Plano. That decision comes less than a year after the South Korean company held a grand opening for their New Jersey headquarters. Samsung says it wants to consolidate its U.S. operations in Texas since its semiconductor investments are in Austin. The move will bring about 1,000 employees to Plano. The location hasn't been announced, but Samsung said it aims to be open by the end of the year. That's a look at local and Texas news this half hour. 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Also, when you follow us on Facebook at KGNCAM.
2: Well, much of our area has been receiving rain and thunder showers overnight into the morning hours as the disturbance moves in and just teams up with a lot of moisture. Some of those showers will be with us off and on today, and our high temperature will be down only about 79 degrees. Overnight tonight, we'll cool down to a lovely 59 degrees, and for tomorrow, looks like another day that we're mostly cloudy with scattered showers and storms in the area. We'll see a high tomorrow about 83. With your first alert forecast from News Channel 10, I'm Doppler Day.
0: Right now around the area, 60 in Adrian, 61 in Vega, Hereford, Dimmitt, Nazareth. It is 62 in Tulia and Friona, 66 in Kittaquay, 62 in Claude. It is 69 in Canadian, 66 in Borger, 62 in Canyon, 62 at Fermi, and we are 63 with some light rain here at the KGNC studios on Olson Boulevard. Want to remind you once again, we heard just a little while ago from Beth Duke at Center City, and today's High Noon on the Square has been canceled due to wet grounds downtown at the Potter County Courthouse. So no High Noon on the Square today, and we will pick it up next Wednesday. KGNC News Time is 8:46.
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1: Oh, man, you guys are where I get all my information every morning. 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
0: 63 degrees, Doppler Dave says. We're going to a high of 78 with more rain possible today. And we are watching a couple of areas of rain on the radar this morning. One of those areas is just north of Amarillo and has moved through the area within the past 20 minutes or so. And then there is an area, kind of a wraparound, over in New Mexico, coming across the Texas-New Mexico state line between, say, Clovis and Adrian at this time. And then yet another area down on the South Plains to the east-southeast of Plainview. And it looks like it's moving north and will be in the Amarillo area later on this morning, probably about the same time that we were going to have high noon on the square. That next rain area will be here. And so, again, Beth Duke, we talked a little while ago, and we have postponed this week's high noon on the square, the kickoff with Ed Montana and the Coors Cowboy Club. And we will pick it up next Wednesday downtown at 6th and Taylor on historic Route 66. Want to say congratulations this morning to a couple of winners that we've had this morning. Early this morning, about 5:50, Roger Robinson won a Texas Rangers prize pack with a Rangers dot race counter and a Rangers retro bobblehead. Roger was headed to work this morning at Amarillo College. And then about 7:25 this morning, Casey Gray won two tickets to the Bellamy Brothers and Gene Watson concert coming up Friday night at the Globe News Center. And Casey told me she was headed to Trinity School. And so congratulations to both of those winners. We will have more Texas Rangers prize pack and more Bellamy Brothers and Gene Watson concert tickets to give away coming up tomorrow morning here on Newsday Amarillo. So I hope you will tune back in for that. Sports is coming up next. 63 degrees, KGNC News Time is 8:50.
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0: Degrees at 8:53. The Women's College World Series Championship begins tonight in Oklahoma City. For the second straight year, Texas and Texas Tech will face off in the best of three series. The Longhorns beat the Red Raiders 2-1 last season, claiming their first national championship in program history. The Stanley Cup Final started off with a bang last night. The Golden Knights outlasted the Hurricanes 5-4 in a back-and-forth game from Raleigh. The Canes stormed out to a 2-goal lead before the Golden Knights responded with 3 straight goals. Las Vegas has now won 7 straight playoff games. Carolina dropped just its second game of the postseason. Game 2 is scheduled for tomorrow. The last stage of the NBA postseason is here. The Spurs tip off against the New York Knicks in Game 1 of the finals in San Antonio. The Spurs are trying to win their first title since 2014, while the Knicks hope to end a more than 50-year title drought. The Amarillo Sod Poodles fell to the Tulsa Drillers last night, 13-9 at Hodgetown. Those two teams play again tonight. First pitch scheduled at 7:05. Texas Rangers are on a 5-game winning streak. They beat the St. Louis Cardinals 7-4 at Busch Stadium last night. Jock Peterson was 3-for-4 with 1 run scored and 2 RBIs. Josh Young also drove in 2 runs, while Cal Quantrill recorded his 3rd win in relief. Rangers manager Skip Schumacher said that Jalen Beeks looked incredible out of the bullpen.
9: Yeah, Beeks did an amazing job. I mean, he came in with a bunch of pinch hitters, tough matchups for him. His fastball at the top was electric, a really good changeup tonight. That was a giant spot and one of the main reasons why we won.
0: Rangers improved to 30-31. They're in second place in the American League West, 2.5 games behind Seattle. They play the Cardinals again tonight. Our pregame coverage begins at 6 here on KGNC. The Astros fell to the Pittsburgh Pirates 10-6 last night in their series opener in Houston. Those two teams play again tonight. Cowboys and Texans continuing organized team activities. Dallas and Houston will be on the practice field for voluntary OTAs tomorrow. The Cowboys will hold 3 more voluntary OTA practices next week before their minicamp begins on June 16th. The Acunet Classic, presented by Amarillo National Bank, announced yesterday that John Daly II will compete in the tournament under a sponsor exemption. The tournament will be held June 11th through 14th at the Tascosa Golf Club and will mark the Acunet Classic, presented by Amarillo National Bank's inaugural year on the Corn Ferry Tour. This will mark Amarillo's first Corn Ferry tournament since 1990. Dallas Stars could be moving to the suburbs. The team has announced that they have signed a non-binding letter of intent for a potential new arena in Plano. And that's a look at sports this morning. 63 degrees, KGNC News Time is 8:56.
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0: KGNC. 63 degrees at 8:58. The White House says President Trump is pushing to lower drug prices for Americans. Mark Mayfield has more.
14: While speaking from the White House press room on Tuesday, Centers for Medicare and Medicaid Services Administrator Dr. Mehmet Oz announced that 160 more drugs would be added to the Trump RX website, which would make its total over 700.
15: Almost one in three Americans, when they go to a pharmacy to pick up a medication that their doctors prescribe for them, leaves empty-handed because they can't afford the medication, especially for branded products.
14: The president has touted the drug prescription website as part of his efforts to bring down health care prices. Oz called the Trump RX a transparency site, adding that Americans are being given the opportunity to make important decisions when it comes to buying drugs. Oz was filling in for Press Secretary Caroline Leavitt, who's on maternity leave. I'm Mark Mayfield.
0: This will probably make President Trump happy. Scott Pelley is being fired from CBS News. The now former 60 Minutes host was let go after a confrontation with the show's new executive producer. I didn't like him at all. Mr. Pompous. I'm Scott Pelley. Have a great rest of the day. It's 9 o'clock.
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16: 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A Republican leads the primary for governor in the blue state of California.

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1: We will win because the argument for change is irresistible.
0: Steve Hilton, backed by President Trump, has the most votes so far in the race for California governor. Democrat Javier Becerra, currently second. The top two face off in the November election. The same thing will happen in Los Angeles. Mayor Karen Bass finished first in that primary.
2: We're not going to let somebody turn back our clock.
0: She may face Republican Spencer Pratt in November. He's second in the voting so far and has been critical of Bass's handling of the wildfire disaster that burned down his home and thousands more.
3: My city failed myself, my neighbors, my family.
0: In Iowa, Republican Congresswoman Ashley Hinson won a Senate primary. Josh Hurick won on the Democratic side. He's hoping to flip a red seat blue. The winner replaces retiring GOP Iowa Senator Joni Ernst. In New Jersey,
4: Dr. Adam Hamowy, a plastic surgeon and U.S. Army veteran, won the Democratic primary in the Garden State's 12th district last night. But you know he's got a controversial past. He admitted that in the 1990s, he associated with the infamous blind sheikh Omar Abdelrahman, who was convicted of terrorism and seditious conspiracy in 1996.
0: Fox's Eric Shawn.
4: Hamowy's campaign says he did not have any meaningful relationship with Rahman, and that he saw him in religious settings, and that he condemns the sheikh's violent rhetoric. He is, by the way, favored to win the heavily Democratic district in November.
0: The U.S. and Iran have gone on the attack again as talks to end the conflict continue. President Trump tells the New York Post's Pod Force One podcast.
5: They've already agreed they're not going to have a nuclear weapon.
6: Have that?
5: Oh, yeah. They've agreed to that. I mean, now they can change their mind, but that was one of the things they had to agree. They've agreed to that. That was the big thing.
0: The president also says he'd like to meet with Iran's supreme leader. As for the attacks, the U.S. disabled an oil tanker trying to get to Iran and hit Iranian targets on an island. Iran fired missiles and drones at Bahrain. They were shot down. And at Kuwait, one person was killed. 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
0: Well, the price of oil is up 1% as the Iran and U.S. conflict continues. WTI back to $94 a barrel. Gas is down 3 more cents. AAA's national average for regular at $4.26 per gallon is 30 cents less than the peak of the price spike in the Iran conflict. Energy Secretary Chris Wright just told Fox.
19: As we come out of the other end of this Iranian crisis, prices will come back down. In the long run, they'll be even lower because we've removed this major threat to energy supplies.
0: That's, again, Chris Wright, the energy secretary. On Wall Street, we're seeing selling. The Dow's down 300 points from yesterday's record high. The Nasdaq losing 132, 28 points down for the S&P 500. Macy's stock's been down a little bit, despite a way better than expected earnings report, while a much bigger online retail giant also makes news.
20: Macy's is reporting signs of its turnaround strategy working. Sales rose in the recent quarter. Earnings topped expectations. CEO Tony Spring says customers are responding at Macy's and its Bloomingdale's chain, which he says is leading in modern luxury. And Amazon, the e-commerce and cloud computing giant, is now number one on Fortune 500's list of America's largest companies measured by revenue. It took over the spot from Walmart, which held the title for 13 years. Jenny Coselda, Fox News.
0: The NBA Finals start tonight. The New York Knicks, who've won 11 straight games in the playoffs, take on the San Antonio Spurs. Last night, the battle for the NHL's Stanley Cup started in Carolina. The Hurricanes took an early lead, but then the Golden Knights came back, and in the end, Vegas won the opening game 5-4, scoring the game-winning goal with less than 4 minutes to play. They'll play Game 2 tomorrow. I'm Dave Anthony, and this is Fox News.
21: Right.
6: Randall County Sheriff's deputies arrested 45-year-old Shanna Dawn Bybee Monday at 12:08 p.m. for two counts of traffic offense Class C. Bond was set at $853. Deputies arrested Kenneth Ray Boatwright, age 56, Monday at 9:14 p.m. for possession of drug paraphernalia and no car insurance. Bond was set at $1,000. The Acunet Classic presented by Amarillo National Bank announced on Tuesday that John Daly II will compete in the tournament under a sponsor exemption. The tournament will be held June 11th through 14th and will mark the Acunet Classic presented by Amarillo National Bank's inaugural year on the Corn Ferry Tour. This will mark Amarillo's first Corn Ferry tournament since 1990 and will take place at the Tascosa Golf Club. Get more local news at KGNCAM.com, also on our Facebook at KGNCAM.
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11: 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I happen to be the host of said program. 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In the event of inclement weather, we keep you posted there as well. 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Shows I've done in the past, you'll find those posted as well. Just click on either the Making Sense with Michael J. image. Somebody has been talking to me last couple of days, as you know, why don't you change to a picture? You don't want this in photographic form, believe me. Far better to just leave that image. That was actually made for me when I first started here 3.5 years ago. So I've kind of stuck with it. So just click on the image. That'll take you to the media page. Or you can just go to the top of the page. Now, it was pointed out to me the other day, by going to the top of the page, going in that way, actually takes you to my bio. And I've really got to update that rascal. But, yeah, if you want to read more about this goofball, go enter it that way. But both will take you to the page where you can go and rehear shows I've done in the past. That again, KGNCAM.com. Don't forget interviews that Tim does during Newsday Amarillo. You'll find those there as well at KGNCAM.com. By the way, did a great interview with Beth a couple of days ago, and in fact, I think he had her on the phone this morning. Just so you are aware, today was supposed to have been the first high noon of the square of the season, and that has already been canceled for today. So if you plan on going to high noon on the square, change your plans. It will not happen today because of the weather. And here's the catch 22 with all this. Yeah, I'm bummed about high noon on the square, but thank you, Lord, for the rain, right? I was telling Tim just as we were doing the show crossover, because he knows where I live. I said, dude, you know what my yard looks like? I need the rain. I've been praying heavy and hard for the rain. So thank you, Lord, and looks like we might have some more coming in. All right, here's where I plan to go this morning on this Wing It Wednesday, Texas Tech. I don't plan on going there, but Texas Tech plays Texas today in Game 1 of the World Series. I'm telling you, the team from Lubbock is on a mission. I don't know that I want to play this team right now. Yeah, it's benefiting from NIL. That's no secret. But that's a scary, scary team. And so if I were Texas, I don't think I'd anticipate a repeat of last year. Let's see. Scorecard headlines. I got those coming up in just a bit. This is Michael and the crew, Brandon and the crew from Texas, the Texas New Minute, News Minute Texas Scorecard, they have some very cool headlines today. I'm going to pull everything from headlines from that source. City of Amarillo internal investigation, where is that at? We'll touch on that a little bit this morning. By the way, I have a bullet point question I want to toss in there as well. Social media fun. That's on my little yellow sheet of paper. Oh, yeah, okay, I know what that is. That is has to do with the little video I did this past Saturday concerning Lawrence Lake Estates. And there have been some really strange comments, interesting comments, and I'll share those with you. But one that was made comes from a cat named Joe. And basically challenged me to something, and I accepted the challenge. But in accepting the challenge, I've done some research, and so there's a slight change to the challenge. But I want to still share with you how this all came about, because I really appreciate Joe, first of all, for listening, and secondly, for putting the challenge out there, unlike what somebody else was doing, and I'll tell you about that. So it's good to know that people like Joe are out there. We need more Joes. We really do, trust me. And for some reason, I have written down here things I'm working on. I say sometimes to people like Dan and others that are providing me information, here are some things I'm working on. I'm just not ready to bring them to the table. The first one is probably closer today than it ever has been, and I believe it's going to be titled, Are Muslims and Mosques Taking Over Texas? And so I will try to get to that. I might start that conversation before the end of the week, but certainly next week I will start to dive into that one. Another one that I'm working on is HB2, and it's also a district of innovation waivers. And in short, it's there are more and more school districts in Texas that are hiring and utilizing uncertified teachers. And so I did reach out to the AISD to find out more about the participation, if there is any, in HB2. And I do have a resource that got back to me yesterday, and I want to start putting this all together, and I'll bring that to the table here much sooner than later. So those are two things I'm working on, all right? So here we go with Wing It Wednesday. What do you say we get this thing started?
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11: No one is quite sure the origin of tennis scoring, that system, you know, 40 love, 15 love, but it's been documented as far back as the 15th century. I've always wondered how, I mean, with everything else in sports that scored, you know, a point, 2 points, whatever, how is it 15, 30, 45? And it's apparently goes back to the 15th century. Are zebras white with black stripes or black with white stripes? Now, according to science, their skin and their default hair color is black. The white stripes are created by a lack of production of melanin in the striped areas. So they're black with white stripes. Ancient Roman gladiators were mostly vegetarian. Their diet consisted of barley, beans, and dried fruit. Don't ask me how they know this. Those tiny sugar ball sprinkles are called hundreds and thousands in Australia and the United Kingdom. Okay. One more. Blue whales and fin whales can be interbred, even though the genetic distance between them is the same as that between a human and a gorilla. Thank you to Pride Home Center, Northeast 24th and Grand, the service you deserve. I promise you is just minutes away, man. Don't forget about that Milwaukee and Burn outerwear. It's all available right now. Hoodies, jackets, overalls, vests. They even have Dickies work pants and overalls for the boys and the girls. I'm talking about Pride Home Center, Northeast 24th and Grand. If you have any questions, first of all, when you stop by, tell them I sent you in. If you have any questions, you can call them, 806-381-0032. All right, Wing It Wednesday. We'll get to it in about 3.5 minutes.
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32: Welcome to Wing It Wednesday. Doing the show this morning using nothing but sticky notes. Thanks for being a part of Making Sense with Michael J.
34: It's 19 after 9, 919, and I just got a message from... I hope you don't mind my saying Kimbra. And Kimbra earlier this morning sent me a photograph. There's some flooding. I didn't know it rained that much. There's some flooding, so she sent me the image of that. I could kind of take a guess at to where the intersection is, but I was going to, I just asked her, you know, what intersection was it? It almost looks like Bell, and I don't know what that side street is. Oh, you know what I'm talking about. Anyway, I'll let her share that with me. Yeah, it's, so I just wrote back. I said, you got to love the drain system. I mean, if what fell last night caused that kind of flooding already, may have an issue. But it also might be worth letting the city know, hey, man. Because, you know, sometimes those runoffs, you know, where it comes off the street down into the drain system, that can get full of garbage and stuff, and that can hinder the transference of the floodwaters to wherever they're going to flow from that area. But I didn't realize it. I gauge how much rain we got overnight by the end of my driveway. I've shared that before. The more water at the end of my driveway, I figure, okay, well, it must have rained pretty good, or there's a lot of noise with no result, right? And so it's another area where Tim and I seem to be sort of in the same wavelength. He had the same problem this morning. I wasn't aware of the storm or anything coming overhead because I sleep that deep. And one of my dogs, Radar, that's our little girl, I can tell she came up and just laid right up against me. And when there's thunder and lightning, she shakes. And she came and laid against me, and I can feel her, you know, shaking. And about that time, yeah, kaboom! I just thought, okay, I get it. My storm alarm system warned me that there may be something overhead. Thank you, Lord, for the rain, though. Sure do appreciate it. It's 21 after 9. Let's do some show here, shall we, on this Wing It Wednesday. I'm going to take the headlines this morning from the good folks over at Texas News Minute, News Minute / Texas Scorecard. That's Michael, Brendan, Waltons, and others. Jay Nelson stepping down as Secretary of State. The Texas's chief election official, Jay Nelson, will be stepping down as of July 17th with her successor not officially being named, but the scorecard says it has a source telling them that an outgoing member of the Texas House, Nate Schatzline of Fort Worth, will be named as the new Secretary of State. Now, Schatzline is a Republican representing District 93, which includes mostly Tarrant County, I believe. In addition to overseeing Texas's elections, the Secretary of State is also responsible for maintaining business records and corporate filings. A former member of the Texas Senate, Nelson's 3.5 years in the role have not been without some controversy, of course. Most notably, she's been actively opposed to efforts by the Republican Party of Texas and Attorney General Ken Paxton to close the primary elections from cross-party interference. Don't understand her position on that, honestly. Under Texas law, the Secretary of State is appointed by the governor and must be confirmed by the Texas Senate. Now, herein lies the problem. The Senate's not currently in session, so a replacement could serve as acting secretary until the lawmakers reconvene and consider the appointment in 2027. But the scorecard, I believe that was Brandon Walton's is the one that actually broke that. Nate Schatzline of Fort Worth, they're being told that is going to be the new Secretary of State. DPS now requires English-only testing for commercial drivers. Again, I'm taking this from Texas Scorecard. Brandon Walton says the Texas Department of Public Safety has ended Spanish language testing for commercial driver's license applications. This comes just over a month after Attorney General Ken Paxton launched an investigation into trucking schools accused of certifying non-English-speaking drivers. We've talked about that. We brought that up when Paxton first brought it up. A number of these truck driving schools across the state, including, I believe, one has a branch. Wasn't it like Pampa, Borger, somewhere in there, where they were just basically telling, you know, applicant students, whatever, hey, don't worry about it. We can get you past this English nonsense, right? Now, the change aligns Texas testing procedures with federal English language proficiency requirements. Previously, CDL knowledge tests were offered in both English and Spanish. The policy change follows growing scrutiny over commercial driver license standards in Texas. Both the Texas House and Senate Transportation Committees have been directed to examine commercial driver's license standards, including English proficiency requirements and oversight of third-party CDL trucking schools, hence the investigation by Paxton. According to DPS, roadside English language proficiency evaluations will continue during routine traffic stops and inspections at weigh stations. Commercial drivers who fail to meet federal standards can be placed out of service. So, speaking of service, service is noted, right? You have been served. Be warned. All right, got one more for you. And this is, this may be the start of the conversation I'll eventually get into again. I believe I'm going to title it when I bring it to the table, Are Muslims and Mosques Taking Over Texas? CARE, Muslim-backed Muslim candidate running to lead Texas's largest county. The open seat race for Harris County Judge. The Council on American Islamic Relations has endorsed Democrat candidate Letitia Plummer. Last year, CARE was designated a foreign terrorist organization by Governor Greg Abbott. Now, back in November, Abbott said that CARE was, quote, founded as a front group for Hamas and its support network, end quote. There are plenty of people that believe CARE is funded by Hamas and others, and that in turn CARE funds other things. Plummer was the first Muslim woman to serve on the Houston City Council. She has also endorsed a series of hard left positions, telling the Houston Chronicle that this is not a time to be centrist. The Republican nominee in the race is Orlando Sanchez, a veteran and former victim of communist oppression in Cuba. The scandal-plagued incumbent Democrat Lena Hidalgo is not seeking re-election. Well, of course, if you keep up with state politics at all, you'll understand why Lena Hidalgo is not seeking re-election, because odds are she wouldn't win. That's simply to that point, right? So there are some headlines from across the state of Texas. Yeah, I will eventually get into the conversation of our Muslims and mosques simply taking over Texas. And it's really right in line with what I have said in the recent past, that if we don't start paying attention, we're going to wake up one day and we're going to find it's a completely different world. It may be okay in some other parts of the country because they're being led by soft, far-left leadership. But here in the great state of Texas, ain't happening, at least not on many of our watches, right? Listen, should we then tie all Muslims into this guilt complex? Not at all. But there is enough evidence, video and otherwise, to justify the fear of many of us here in Texas if we don't really start speaking up, I mean, you'll see it. I have had so many videos sent to me in recent weeks about the East Plano Islamic Center. That's what's known as the Epic Center. And its efforts to build a huge mosque and city for Muslims only. There was the video that somebody sent me, I think it was just 2 days ago, of I think it was an elementary school where the teacher's literally trying to teach the students, hey, here, this is how you stop and pray when you hear this sound, right? When they're being called to prayer. So, yeah. That might work in places like Minnesota and other places, but I still believe that right now Texas is still being led by common sense. It doesn't even have to be identified politically. It's just I've talked before about protect your heritage, your lineage, and I really see that as what we're trying to do now. Look, man, I appreciate you. I appreciate what you do, so long as everything is on the up and up. Did you come to the country legally? Are you here on a visa that you're overstaying? If it's all on the up and up, that's fine. But do not come here and try to take things over. And all you need do is take a look across the pond. Look at the UK in particular. Rome. There's another one I don't think that's being talked about very much. Rome is being overrun, man. So I'm telling you, they're just, we'll get into that conversation, but yeah. It's time for us to start opening our eyes and another way for us to let our voices be heard. Or you're going to wake up one day and it's going to be a whole different landscape. 9:30, let's take a break here. Your market report is just around the corner, and when we come back, we might get into social media fun.
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8: 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Big drop on cattle futures to kick off the trading day. June live cattle down 267, 245 even. August down 387, trading at 235.77. Big drop on feeder cattle with August down 610, 342.32. September contract down 707, trading at 338.05. Corn slightly lower with July down 1.25, 439.25. September corn down 3/4, trading at 447.25. July Kansas City wheat up a penny, 635.75. Cotton starting the day lower. New crop December cotton down 48 points at 80.06. July West Texas crude up $1.20, 94.96 a barrel. I'm Kerry Martin on the Texas Farm Bureau Radio Network.
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6: Well, we'll see continuing rain chances here through your Wednesday today. A little more on and off here for the rest of the day, but going into this evening and tonight, we'll see increasing chances of more heavy rain, possible localized flooding threat. Daytime highs will be much cooler with the cloudy skies out there today, with daytime highs only getting into the upper 70s. Winds will stay nice and light, and then we'll see those continuing rain chances become a little more spotty here for the rest of the week, with 80s after today through the rest of this week going into this weekend, with 90s going into after today through the rest of this week going into this weekend, with 90s going into next week. With your first alert forecast from News Channel 10, I am meteorologist.

It's cloudy. Still some light rain falling in parts of the city. It's 64 degrees. And looks like we may have a little bit more coming in. So, yeah, I'm good to go with that one. All right. So let me get back to this. I was trying to, in fact, I'll mention this gentleman here in just a moment. Right now I want to get back to, bear with me, because it's going to tie into what I'm about to share with you. In fact, it was this past Monday, I believe, Bobby had reached out by way of Facebook Messenger and said, hey, the city, we're talking about parks, right? Dilapidation, safety, things of that nature, how we let our parks get to the condition they're in. So Monday, Bobby fires this out, and he says, hey, the city has let things go so far out of hand that it's, I'm sure that it's been overwhelming for them. My suggestion would be to start a Thompson Park patrol. Extra patrol on the weekends would be great. I have grandchildren that enjoy going to the park. There's no way in hell I would ever take them there now. It is full of drunks, fights, hot rods, speeding, no telling what else. People have torn the fence down completely between the park and the golf course. They're using the torn down section of fence to access the golf course ponds. He said he's spotted people fishing there while he's golfed. And even though he doesn't fault them for fishing, he does wonder, you know, how much more damage are they causing to property and the fence, what have you, with that access point. Now, my point here is this. He's talking specifically about Thompson Park. And I think even Craig Galtier, when he called in the other day, I think he refers to them as like the crown jewels. What were the crown jewels of our city parks? Thompson Park would certainly be one of them, right? Well, the reason why I'm bringing this up, I didn't really intend to, but earlier this morning, got this from our good friend Carla Burr at APD. It says that last night around 9:20 p.m., officers with the Amarillo Police Department were dispatched to, ready for this, Thompson Park. Well, gosh, Michael J., why were they dispatched there? Well, response to report of shots fired. While officers were on their way to the call, dispatch advised that a male victim with serious injuries was being transported by private vehicle to a local hospital. Officers and investigators with the Amarillo Police Department Violent Crimes Unit were able to locate the scene of the shooting at Thompson Park. This, my friend, is becoming just way too damn frequent. And it comes back to what a challenge it must be for our new police chief, Tom Hover. I go back to the interview a few weeks ago with the chief, and, you know, I sort of tongue-in-cheek said, did you think you left this in Irving? Only to come here, and within, like, minutes after he's sworn in, literally, the Westminster thing happens, the shooting, what was it, towards the end of March, and like three different shootings, six people killed. And now this is becoming almost a daily thing in some of our parks. There have been, what, a couple just alone in the Don Harrington Discovery Center parking lot. Nothing against the DHDC. It's not their fault. It is not their fault. But the DHDC is located where? Yeah, what is now known as John Ward Park. At once, most people here will just keep referring to it, and I'm not saying that's right, as Meta Park. But this is just too frequent. And so again, this is right in line with what I've been barking about for the last 2 weeks. See something, say something. It's time for our voices to be heard. It's time for us to take our city back. The reason why this crap is happening is now I'm starting to believe there's some infiltration that has taken place here. Thank you, Chief Hover, for the gangs unit. I mean, 10 years ago, did you really think this was going to be needed? But almost daily now, we're getting reports of APD or one of the counties being called to shots fired. Shots

0: fired here, shots fired there. What? Why? It's really starting to get quite frustrating. Because at the end of the day, these reports will also impact other things. You know, it's interesting. This just occurred to me. When I worked for the city, I would get phone calls from people that were from promoters wanting to book the Civic Center, one of the venues, for something they may have coming in. Could be a concert at what we used to call tabletop show. Could be comedy, whatever the case may be. And it's interesting because at that time, one of the very first questions they would ask is how many hotel rooms are within walking distance. How nearby within walking distance is some place to get something to eat, something to drink, and occasionally. So what is crime like in your area? Is it safe? Now you're going to have to factor that in. It's absolutely frustrating, is it not? And look, it's not, here's the other issue. It's not the park's fault. But what do you do? Do we gate them off? Cut off access? I mean, many state parks, many federal parks do it. What do you do with local parks? Do you put gates up, limit the access? Well, geez, Michael J., then, you know, where we're at today, they'll just drive around them, drive through, you know, the grass, whatever will allow access. I'm relatively certain that conversation is probably taking place. Man, what do we do? Because if a fool like me can figure out this is happening way too often, then certainly APD, the city, various groups and organizations have to be aware of the same thing. There's much too much of this going on. All right, we'll take this next break here. We're just a little early, and not terribly, 9:44, so we're just about a minute early. When we come back, yeah, I want to get into, well, getting closer to social media fun. You don't want to miss this.
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0: 9:48, 12 in front of 10 o'clock. Amen with the best shot. All right, so I want to share this with you. This came by way of Jeff. I got it in my email. Michael J., I listen to your show almost every day. I have so many things I want to comment on. But I'll stick to yesterday's show. That would have been Monday's show. You mentioned motorcycle safety. Oh, yeah. Yeah. My question is, when did it become okay or acceptable, legal for citizens, lawn mowing businesses, or individuals to use a leaf blower to blow grass clippings, leaves, and other debris into the public streets? This is a hazard to riders, and I'm not sure I understand it. Also, why does this city have places to recycle plastic and other recyclables other than oil? That's all for now. All right. Thank you, Jeff. First of all, thank you for listening. I in all transparency, I blow my stuff out the street, and I'm a writer. But I get it, because there are times. Look, I just blow, like, leaves and whatever, like, lands on the sidewalk after I mow. I blow that off, and it tends to go out in the street. I do occasionally, at the start of spring, my wife and I will break out blowers and blow our leaves out of the backyard into the alley, because my this is the bad thing to admit. It's the alley's problem now, right? This is coming from the guy who complains that the city doesn't take care of our alleys. I don't know, Jeff. I'm certainly not going to argue with you here. It's just, as a fellow writer, I don't know that leaves present much of a challenge to me, although other things can, garbage. So maybe the better question is, it takes us back to street sweepers, doesn't it? I mean, when was the last time, you've heard me talk about it, I consider him my unicorn. Whenever I see one coming down my street, I celebrate. It's, it's going to be a good day, or tomorrow's going to be a great day. I saw a unicorn. So the leaves, you know, just ground cover, leaves, grass, that kind of thing. I'm not too wound up about it, but when you're blowing other stuff out there, bottles, beer cans, they, oh, yeah. And then even as I say this out loud, it's now just coming to me. That, okay, you idiot. You just told people the drains where the water runs off the street and down into the drain system. What do you think goes down there? Everything you're blowing in the street, right? So, yeah, it's a catch-22 for me there, Jeff, but thank you. What was the other one? Oh, about recycling. Yeah. But it's interesting because he titled the salutation was Trashy City. And, yeah, I don't disagree. We do tend to look extremely trashy for some reason. Well, I want to have a little social media fun. This Saturday, I posted a short video, me poking fun of Lawrence Lake. I refer to it as Lawrence Lake Estates. So I put a little video up there. It's had some interest in it. But right out of the box, a cat named John comments, "Where do you want the homeless to go?" And my response to him was, well, is that supposed to excuse the trash heap? I added, you obviously don't live in Amarillo, or else you'd understand why this question could be just a little infuriating to taxpaying citizens. So he followed that one up. He followed that one up with, "Hey, then pick up some trash. Are you lazy?" Not too long after that, a cat named Abel responded with, "Been waiting 6 years to get lids on my dumpster. The city has been a joke for a long time." I don't know why it takes so long for the city to take care of those requests. Kyle then responded to John. He said, "I want the homeless to go to work." And John said, "Well, then give them a job." Now, you can tell by now, John is more than likely liberal, because that's their argument. They don't have answers to anything. They're accusatory, and all they do is answer a question with another question, and then you'll get them to a certain point where they just realize, I have nothing else to do but this. Stay tuned, because I have this coming up in just a moment. So, yeah, John says, well, then he replies to Kyle and says, "Hey, then give him a job." Silver, who I believe lives in up around Dodge City, maybe they would actually do a better job than some of the city workers. Rosa says they need to go home. And so John fires back with the what you would expect, "Where's home?" Right? That's because they have no answer to anything. They just try to further promote, or at least put out for public display, they have no real answer. Now, let me tell you, when you know you have them at a point where they have no place else to go to, and they've just reached the end, they've been backed into a corner. Because at some point, John just decided to write, "You're a bitch." That's the go-to for them. That's the only thing they know to come back with. You see it every night on your TV, whether it's the Ice Center in New Jersey, whatever the case is, wherever you see the Soros crowd gathering, trying to earn their money, this is their go-to. And remember, they were supposed to be a party of peace at one time. By the way, John, just so you know, in this case where you say "you're a bitch," "your" should be Y-O-U apostrophe R-E. I'm glad I can help you out there. Now, Joe, this is where it kind of gets fun. How am I doing? I'm running a little late here, but I'm going to try it anyway. Joe says, "So since you have time to make this video, why don't you clean up the mess and make Amarillo great again?" I said, "Joe, the video took 2 minutes. I'm not sure how the mess or making Amarillo great again is solely up to me, but I love a good challenge. You'll come help me, right?" Without skimming a beat, he says, "Give me a weekend. I'll bring the bags. You can haul the trash." And I said, "Okay, let me see if I can get the city to put a small roll-off out there, and they can haul the trash off." And he says, "Well, then shoot me a, you know, DM me, and we'll put a game plan together." I love being challenged like that. Now, just so Joe and everybody else is aware, I have an update to that.
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1: Yes, indeed. 9:58, 2 in front of 10 o'clock. Hope the last 40 minutes have made some sense. So, yeah, so Joe, we end up with, you're going to come help me, right? I'll reach out to the city and see if we can get them to put a small roll-off or something out there. And, yeah, come on out, man. I'll bring gloves or whatever else we need. I thought it was interesting, though. He did say, look, I'll show up. I'll have gloves. But you can haul the trash off, right? So, no way. That's why I reached out to the city. Now, here's the thing. Joe, actually, towards the end, I think we're actually communicating, right? So he says, hit me up. Let's find a date we can do this. Now, there is a bit of a caveat to being able to pull this off. I did reach out to the city, and I did get a reply. I'll share with you what I learned on the other side of the news break. Fox News coming up, hour two of the show, just minutes away. It's Making Sense with Michael J. I'm that guy, and I thank you for being with me on this Wing It Wednesday.
0: KGNC Amarillo, broadcasting from the Citizens Bank Studios. A24ADE Amarillo. KGNC.
2: The Iran conflict under scrutiny again in Congress. I'm Dave Anthony, Fox News.
3: It's not just that we say they can't have a nuclear weapon. Everyone says they can't have a nuclear weapon. The Chinese say they can't have a nuclear weapon.
2: Secretary of State Marco Rubio just told a House hearing Operation Epic Fury's bombing of Iran got them to the negotiating table.
3: But hopefully we'll lead to the point where Iran will give up its enrichment ambitions, will turn over the highly enriched uranium, will stop sponsoring terrorism around the world.
2: But as the talks continue, a flare-up of fighting. The U.S. stopped an oil tanker going to Iran and bombed Iranian targets. Iran retaliated firing missiles and drones at Bahrain, and some hit Kuwait.
4: At least one person was killed and 63 others were injured. Damage from that barrage of drones and missiles forced officials to close down one of the airport's terminals, but have since reopened it.
2: Fox's Jeff Paul in Dubai. And back to the hearing. Before Rubio spoke, Democratic Congressman Gregory Meeks was critical.
5: The Iranian regime still has its missiles, its drones, its proxies, and its nuclear material.
2: And with the Strait of Hormuz still mostly closed,
5: those who have defended and enabled this war share direct responsibility for the economic pain American families are bearing as a result.
2: Now, oil prices are up slightly today, but gas is down 3 more pennies. It's now 30 cents below the Iran conflict price spike last month. Energy Secretary Chris Wright tells Fox,
6: prices will come back down. In the long run, they'll be even lower.
2: They keep counting the ballots in California.
7: There are powerful forces aligned to darken our light.
2: That's Democrat Javier Becerra, who's currently second in the voting in the primary for governor. Republican Steve Hilton's in the lead and may face Becerra head-to-head November. Hilton tells Fox 11 in L.A.
8: It's his party and it's him. It's the Democrat political machine that's been running California and that's given us the highest cost of living in the country, the highest unemployment rate in the country.
2: There were primaries in 6 states. 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
2: And back to the Iran conflict. President Trump says someday he'd like to meet with Iran's supreme leader, who is involved in the talks. As Iran keeps demanding any deal include Israel stopping the fighting against Hezbollah in Lebanon. Now, Hezbollah fired more rockets into Israel today, something the president's watching closely.
13: President Trump confirmed to the New York Post political Pod Force One podcast reports that he did curse at and tell Israeli Prime Minister Benjamin Netanyahu that he's crazy during a phone call Monday. He said they do work well together, though, that they are both wartime leaders.
14: I wouldn't say angry. I was a little bit perturbed at his constantly fighting with Lebanon, you know. At some point, they said, maybe we got to stop this.
13: Iranian officials have made it clear they will not work to reach a deal if fighting in Lebanon continues. President Trump said if they reach a deal, that's fine. And if not, they can, quote, do it the other way. Jessica Rosenthal, Fox News.
2: A hostage drama is over at a bank in California more than 12 hours after it started. Police in Bakersfield said it ended with the FBI shooting and killing the hostage taker. Fox's William LaGenessa says that it began yesterday afternoon when the man went into the Chase Bank
15: claiming to have a bomb strapped to his chest. Now, local reports say he'd taken roughly 10 people hostage. The FBI was brought in. Negotiators secured the release of two of those hostages during the night, and the 7 to 9 remaining are now on their way to police headquarters where they're being reunited with family. We do not know the suspect's name or if the bomb was real. Sources tell me, however, he was angry over a prosecution.
2: On Wall Street, they're selling. The Dow's dropping almost 400 points. The Nasdaq's down 140. At tennis's upset-filled French Open, another one. Top women's seed Arena Sabalenka knocked out of the quarterfinals. There's only one top 10 seed now in the women's semis. Tonight, the NBA Finals start. The New York Knicks versus San Antonio Spurs. I'm Dave Anthony. This is Fox News.
16: The Amarillo Fire Department responded to a structure fire in the 7600 block of Hermosa Drive Monday at 2:38 p.m. Crews discovered a fence fire that had extended to two detached single-family residences. A second alarm was requested due to the fire involvement in both structures, including extension into attic spaces. Firefighters worked to contain the fire, prevent further extension, and complete overhaul operations to extinguish hidden fire. Firefighters brought the incident under control at approximately 3:22 p.m. According to AFD Community Liaison Jeff Justice, all occupants were accounted for. No civilian injuries were reported. One firefighter sustained a minor burn injury following a ceiling collapse. The firefighter was evaluated on the scene and declined additional medical treatment. Get more local news at KGNCAM.com. 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
0: The opinions expressed on this show are of the host and may or may not reflect the opinions of the staff, management, or ownership of Amarillo's KGNC. 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Welcome to Hour 2 of Making Sense with Michael J.
1: 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I do take calls during the breaks. MichaelJ.Stevens@conmedia.com. That's the email address. And I do check emails as well. In fact, just got a reply to, I'll tell you who this is in a little bit. But I will tell you, I'm thankful for people like this, that they really go out of their way to get answers as soon as they can. So I'll introduce you to this cat because he comes into play here with a segment I'm going to get to here shortly, and it's going to have to do with the aftermath of the stinky fire. I hate saying that. I just like referring to it as the landfill fire. But there was a story that was put out yesterday by one of the local media resources. I will share that because this reply to my question from the person I'm describing, this is me teasing the hell out of the segment, right? So you'll just have to stick around for that. It all gets stitched together, man. I promise you. I'll knit it together. It will make sense. So let's pick up where we left off prior to the Fox News break. I left off with the exchanges between myself on social media. Actually, to be fair, it's on the Making Sense Facebook page. where some folks got into it with a couple of other people over the Lawrence Lake Estates. And the little video, I've poked fun at Lawrence Lake the last few weeks, I know I have, and it was done for purpose, and I think it succeeded, and I'll explain it to you here in a moment. But some of the last communication on that post was between myself and a gentleman named Joe. And so, again, just as a refresher, Joe says, so you have time to make this video, but you don't want to clean up the mess and make Amarillo great again. And again, to remind you, I just replied, well, Joe, the video took all of 2 minutes. I'm not sure how the mess or making Amarillo great again is solely up to me, but I love a good challenge. You'll come help me, right? By the way, I've never thought, Joe, thank you. Thank you. I hadn't really thought about MAGA as Make Amarillo Great Again. So thanks, Joe. He replied to me, he says, well, give me a weekend, I'll bring the bags, and you can haul off the trash. Okay. So you want to do the lifting, but hauling the trash is my responsibility. Give me a chance to go out to the landfill. So I said, let me see if I can get the city to put a small roll-off out there and they can haul it off. And his last reply was to give him a call and we will set something up. So by the end of that, I think Joe and I had reached the conclusion that this is something I really want to do. I I'm not one of those that's going to run from a challenge. If it's within my capability, I'm all in. I am willing to put my money where my mouth is, but not literally because I don't have as much as as other people have. But I am willing to get out there and give it everything I got physically. Not even a problem. So I reached out to the city yesterday after getting that last message from Joe. And so I wrote to my friend Kristen. I said, hey, Kristen, here's one for you, because she gets some of the strangest questions and requests from me. I said, here's one for you. I have someone challenging me to clean up the homeless camp area that I've poked fun at the last few weeks. I'm sure there's protocol involved here. Still, I told the person I would help. I'm down. We would need a receptacle. Beyond that, I guess I'm asking, what is city protocol here? Because, believe it or not, you can't just show up and start clearing this stuff out. Truth be told, and I'm trying to be respectful here, you don't know what's on the ground there. You don't know what's in there. Literally, I mean, it crossed my mind, am I going to need a hazmat suit? You shouldn't. And if that were the truth, if that were a needed necessity, that puts the city in a terrible position, right? So, Kristen, bless her heart, she got back to me. She says, got this morning. She says, I spoke with a couple of departments, and it sounds like removal and cleanup has already begun. It's in progress. So, see, the little video does do some good. Community development, in partnership with the City Marshal's Office, have been actively working with individuals to vacate the area and will begin cleanup as early as this week. So I'll keep an eye on it. Thank you. It is nice. She says, thank you for your willingness to assist and for double checking first. Looks like the City of Amarillo team is already on it. So there you go, Joe. Tell you what, though, I'll keep an eye on it. And I'm a relatively patient person, but my patience only goes so far. Ask the people that have the two houses that I constantly complain about on my street, right? But thank you to Kristen for getting that taken care of for me. And really, thank you to the City of Amarillo Community Development and the City Marshal for stepping in. But see, when you think about that, what have I been saying for 2 or 3 weeks now? See something, say something. Action can't be taken. That's the other thing that I've said as well, is there's no value in seeing something and saying something if action is just not going to be taken. Now, I completely understand if I'm going to poke fun at, say, in this case here, the what was at one time a homeless encampment that is now just left trashy and crappy looking. And it is. It's literally across the street from a shopping center. It's across the street from three restaurants. It's across the street from just places where people gather. It's within eyesight. It's across the street and just barely up the road from one or two hotels where people stay. It's they look out their window and, gosh, welcome to Amarillo. Please enjoy our trash. It's within eyesight of I-40. You know, nothing says welcome to Amarillo more like, hey, look at this crap. But I also understand, look, I can't expect just because Michael J. complains about something, well, we better go take that right now. It takes a little time, I understand. But my point here is this. If we're going to see something, say something, if we're going to effort to take our city back, then we have to be able to depend on the city and city departments, entities, to be able to help us out here. Because I just don't think there's a phone app. I think it's got to rely on the old analog technology of simple communication. But you have to instill in the constituency the hope that if we see something, say something. If it wasn't for Michael J., what if somebody else had seen that and thought, ugh, can we not do something about this and reach out to the city? Now, I also understand if one person does it, well, you know, the sky is falling, right? But if you get five or six people, don't wait for me. If you get five or six people that are calling in and say, man, this is here, this problem is here, can you help us? And if you say to them, yes, I'll pass it on to the person to the department who oversees that need, then what you're saying is you have my word. As a city of Amarillo representative, we will take care of this. And then don't wait for a week later, people start calling back in, hey, man, I thought you were going to take care of this. That puts you in a terrible position. So, again, I want to thank Kristen. Joe, thank you. Because where some might see that as almost combative, I saw that as communication that generated a response. Joe reached out and said, hey, man, you got time to shoot a video, but you don't have time to pick that trash up. Video took 2 minutes, but I'll tell you what, love a good challenge. You'll come help me, right? And that led into the, hey, let's pick a date. I'm on board. That's action. The city might want to pay attention to that as well. But thank you, Kristen, and thank you to COA for endeavoring to help us with this problem.
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8: 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Okay, a lot older. 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
9: Is that a jab? Is that a jab? I'm a lot older. Certainly no less wiser. And if you've been around long enough to remember the airbag,

0: sandbag days, then you are just as old, if not older, than I am. So the question during the break was brought to me, hey, isn't Lawrence Lake a private, is that not private property? So here's what I've been able to glean in that short time. Lawrence Lake, and I know that some also call it Donovan. I think it's what I called it until everybody started calling it Lawrence Lake. Is not a standard recreational or park area. It's primarily a city-owned municipal drainage and flood control reservoir, or what we like to call playas. So anyway, there you go. So that would explain why the city of Amarillo is endeavoring to, through its entities, to get this problem taken care of. And that problem, of course, is the homeless encampment that was there. I want to get into this News Channel 10 piece. Let me get to here, though, because the gentleman I was teasing you with earlier is going to factor in here. So I want to take you to this. It's funny because I was joking with, was it Jackie over at Amarillo Tribune and some others a couple of Fridays ago. I said, yeah, I use your stuff, but you know when I use other people's stuff, I give them credit. It's not reciprocal. Nobody gives poor old Michael J. credit for anything, and that's okay. The important thing here is to make sure that everybody is informed. So I got this from myhighplains.com. For those impacted by the land fire, the law firm Lovell, Isern, and Faribault here in Amarillo said they're currently investigating and pursuing claims against the city of Amarillo on behalf of affected individuals and businesses. The law firm said they understand the disruption, property damage, and hardship this event has caused, and they're committed to helping those who may have legal claims arising from the fire. In a town hall, I didn't know this was going on, but then again, just because I do what I do doesn't mean I'm aware of everything that's going on, right? In a town hall meeting that was hosted yesterday afternoon, the law firm discussed with those who attended their legal rights, answered questions, and explained the claims process. Kevin Isern said the main claims in the case are under the Tort Claims Act that has a cap of around $600,000, and that'll be divided up among the people affected by the fire. Negligence claims that they may be able to bring against any contractors that didn't do what they were supposed to do at the landfill to protect the residents from fire. And finally, an inverse condemnation, easy, Michael J., an inverse condemnation claim that they are going to be making against the city. Quote, the Tort Claim Act, is when governments, cities, and municipalities do things that cause harm. There are certain exceptions to suing the state or the city. It's kind of the old theory of the king can do no wrong except when they allow you to sue them. And because this is a government entity and a governmental function that did not handle properly, they are responsible. They have waived immunity for the damages they have caused. That, again, is according to Kevin. He explains what an inverse condemnation is. I'm going to save that because I did send Kevin an email early this morning, and he's responded. I love this about the people that I'm glad to say I know as contacts, right? So, let's see. Isern said they want everyone affected by the fire to be compensated, and he said this is something that the city should take responsibility for and should compensate these people. He said that right now those affected can give the city, they have until, I think it's the 16th, is that right? To get the, yeah, June 16th. You have to let the city know by June 16th that you have a claim and you need to say who you are, what property you lost, the estimated value of the property you lost, the vehicles you lost, animals, clothing, everything. So they've got till the 16th to get that information turned in. Now, the reason why I wanted to skip over some of that is because Kevin was kind enough to answer my questions this morning. How am I doing? 25 after we got this. So I wrote to Kevin, and Kevin has helped me out a few times in the past. Sharpened Iron Studios was, I think, one of the last ones. I said, Kevin, curious if you can tell me how many attendees were at the town hall meeting yesterday. Can I also ask, how many victims you're representing, or is this more of a single action that would then be divided among the victims? And so Kevin was very cool, man. He wrote back and says, hey, we had about 80 people show up to the town hall meeting yesterday. Around 65 people took our packets of information to be filled out and returned to us to be able to represent them. We don't have the exact number of people who will hire us just yet. I'm unfamiliar with a tort claim action. Can you briefly explain what it is, how it is filed, and what it provides? Honestly, so if you're open to a call-in, that might help. I know there are some aspects that cannot be discussed, but the tort claim could be kind of interesting. Kevin, to his credit, says, hey, I'm happy to get on a call, but generally the Texas Tort Claims Act is a state law that provides for a limited waiver, sovereign and governmental immunity dealing with state agencies, cities, counties, and school districts. In this Stinky Fire case, the limited waiver of immunity for the city of Amarillo deals with injuries caused by a condition or use of tangible property. Under the Texas Tort Claims Act, the maximum compensation against the city of Amarillo would be $500,000 for injury, death, and $100,000 for property damage. This is a single occurrence limit, so the total would be about $600,000 divided among all the people damaged by the fire. So it's a single action that once compensated will be divided among, say, for example, if all 65 that took packets, it would be divided among those. And he does go on to, and this is why I skipped over the inverse condemnation. I've told you before, I have family members who are very successful attorneys. I am not one of them. My legal acumen is not that good. But Kevin was kind enough to explain inverse condemnation to me. He said that, on the other hand, is related to the taking of property without notice or compensation and does not have those limits. The damages under inverse condemnation are fair market value of the property lost. So I thanked Kevin. Man, his replies, he's always so good to reply so quick. And even after the thank you, he follows that up with absolutely. So good for you, man. So there you go. There's the latest on the landfill fire, because right or wrong, and I'm sorry, I just can't call it the other name. It just is. It's a terrible thing. We're talking about, God, families without homes, man. And I always go back to, you know, somebody asking somewhere down the road, I hate to hear about your loss, but how'd you lose it? Well, we lost it in what was called the Stinky Fire. Okay. Well, why was it called that? So, I don't know, maybe on the flip side of that, then they can say, well, because of the landfill, this, that, and the other, right? Speaking of the landfill, I've been inquiring so far as the internal investigation. You know, Mayor Stanley has already put out information provided by that could require for most of us an open records request, but he was kind enough to share links with the TCEQ with us. And he's said at a recent press conference that he's working alongside City Manager Grayson Path to ensure that this internal investigation is executed and executed properly. I have been riding the city's tail so far as an ETA. I'll get into this when we come back.
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6: Cattle, cotton, and grains all trending lower. I'm Kerry Martin with a market update on the Texas Farm Bureau Radio Network. Cattle futures lower this morning with June live cattle down $1.17, $246.50. The August down $1.20, $238.45. Feeder cattle lower. August down $3.52, trading at $344.90, while September feeders were down $3.90. Trading at $341.22. Corn and wheat lower. July corn down 3 1/4, $437 1/4. September corn down 3 1/4, $444 3/4. July Kansas City wheat down 4 1/2 at $630 1/4. Cotton lower with July cotton down 64 points, $76.40, while new crop December is down 48 points, trading at $80.06. July West Texas crude up $1.32, $95.08 a barrel. I'm Kerry Martin on the Texas Farm Bureau Radio Network.
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8: Taking a look at the rest of your Wednesday, of course, it was a wet start to the day. We'll see a little bit of a lull in the early afternoon, but we will see continuing spotty shower and thunderstorm chances for the rest of the day, primarily kicking into gear going into this evening and tonight with more widespread heavy rain possible that could bring localized flooding threats with it. For the daytime period, we will see continuing cloudy skies and calm winds, but daytime highs will stay down in the upper 70s. Overnight lows tonight will be down in the upper 50s. With your first alert forecast from News Channel 10, I am meteorologist Sheldon Brashears.
0: Thank you, Sheldon. 10:34, 26 in front of 11 o'clock. Clouds and 68 degrees.
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0: Good morning indeed. All right, so let me get back to this. And this is one of my anonymouses, so I told this person they would always stay anonymous. One of the questions they asked a week or so ago was, air quality test ran while the fire was burning or after it was put out. Near as I can tell, it was after it was put out. I don't think they did anything while it was burning. So that's why I did have some question concerning the TCEQ report on that. But they also replied this morning. We were talking about one of the Facebook comments as saying, I've been asking for 6 years for new lids to be put on my dumpster, and yet here I am. I don't know why the city does that. I feel that pain. Anyway, this person who's anonymous and I believe should have knowledge of what he or she is sharing says the reason you can't get lids on dumpsters is because the guy is lazy. He spends most of his time putting his nose in everyone else's business. Yeah, that falls right in line, does it not, with the city has long before this fire, has long had problems with departments and people leading those departments. I'll just say the quiet part out loud. I'm not sure they're really qualified. I think maybe in some cases they might have just reached the end of the road. They're just hanging on for retirement, whatever it may be. They've just reached the point of no longer caring. We had a city manager once that was kind of like that. He was good for a while, And then just towards the end, everybody with a face knew, I'm talking about Jared Atkinson, everybody knew he just, you know, you reach that point, no matter whether you're a city manager, a DJ, whatever, it doesn't matter. In everything you do, we've all reached the point where we understand, ah, man, I'm just, I'm hogging up space here. I'm at the end of this environment trying to hit a particular date. And if that's the case, do everybody a favor and take an early retirement, would you please? And allow us to get somebody in.

fact of probably a few months, somebody had dumped, I mean, just arbitrarily, there was all kinds of things in my alley, and my wife, bless her heart, is sort of our neighborhood alley police person, right? But people had dumped trees, lawn clippings, there was a chunk of concrete out there. One of the people across the alley just keeps heaving stuff over the fence because they're too lazy to walk around their fence and come out to the dumpster. So whether the lids are closed or open, they don't care. They just throw it over their fence, and if it lands in the dumpster, you know, yeah, 2 points. If not, well, better luck next time. But we've had to call the city a few times. And I'm telling you, it's frustrating when somebody on the receiving end says, you know what, I've got your complaint noted. I'll make sure that the people that need to hear that, need to get it, and we'll get that taken care of. Great, thank you. Call 2, same thing. Call 3, same thing. I mean, how many calls? Is there like some sort of a structure that we're unclear about? Hey, if they call 5 times, then you can go ahead and take action. Now, it should be the first one. It's the same thing as with complaining about unsightly property or parks that have garbage and crap strewn about them. It should only take the one call. Do we not have enough people that, and I'm not talking about parks people in particular, it's really in line with when I tell people or when I say out loud, you know, the city owns a great many vehicles. Some of them say sanitation. Some of them say whatever department they rep. Some of them say APD. You know, they own a great many vehicles. There are a great many employees under the employ of the city of Amarillo. This brings me back to see something, say something. Why does it take the constituency so many efforts? And why do you allow them to go to Facebook and post their frustration? Oh, Michael J., they're just social, they're just, you know, social media soldiers, they're warriors. Well, no, not always. Maybe you force them into that position. You know, there are just some things, I'm sorry, Emma can't answer. There's value in being able to speak to somebody. So if you're depending on Emma, and if you don't know who Emma is, go to amarillo.gov. And you'll meet Emma, because that department, Rich and his kids, they're all amped about Emma. Yeah, I'm sorry we can't do these other things, but woo, look at this. Emma's awesome. No, I'd rather speak to somebody who can, once I hear a human tell me, you know what, got your information, we'll make sure somebody's on that, that'll be taken care of. Great. I should have every confidence, trust, and faith that it will be taken care of. Do I expect it to be taken care of like in 10 minutes? No. But I do expect it to be taken care of within reasonable time, a day, day and a half, 2 days, I'm good. But when it stretches into weeks and months, I'm not good. When it stretches into I had to call 4 or 5 times, I am not good with that. You know, this just got me to thinking, the last time that I made a verbal complaint to somebody, and understand this, I don't call and flex. Hey, man, I host a radio show. You might want to listen to this. No, I'm a tax-paying citizen. I'll just call, say who I am, here's my address, and here's my problem. The last time that I really got something taken care of, I had to call and drop dime on the people that were in charge at the time, right? I won't say who they are. But they had started to pave my alley and then stopped. So now half my alley is paved and half is still dirt. But the irony is they skipped across one of the side streets and went and paved that alley. So I, for weeks, I'm on the phone, man, this is, so they finally sent the two heads out there who then try to placate me with, well, here's what happened. They started, well, no, it wasn't even that. It was, we're not sure why this happened. Or first they tried to tell me it had always been paved. No, it hasn't.
I've been there for a great many years, decades, and it's always

0: been dirt. So they tried to make up other excuses. Finally, somebody within the department reached out to me quietly and said, "Do you want to know the truth about your alley?" I said, "Yeah." They started to pave it, and they were told, "No, wait, you're not supposed to pave that part. Skip over and go do the other one. That one stays dirt." And it has something to do because my alley is a T. So they literally started to pave it, and I said, "Okay, well, here's the problem I have now. I am not an engineer, but I know enough to understand at some point where the pavement meets the dirt, that's going to start giving way. So why wouldn't you just finish it?" And equally, that department, streets department, is actually trying to argue with me. "No, this isn't what happened. This has always been this way. This has always been paved at this point." "No, sir, it has not." And what I caught them with is I had already gone and done a Google search of my property. And can I tell you this? Ironically, at the same time they're doing my alley, the little Google vehicles came by. And you can see they're working, and you can see everything they're doing. It just happened to be great timing. So my point here was they said, "Well, I'll tell you what, to try to compensate you, we have some of this aggregate. I can bring it out here. We won't be able to roll it in, but we'll just put it on your alley. Will that make you happy?" Dude, do what you got to do. You know what they did? Somebody came to my alley and dumped the aggregate in a pile. Dead serious, man. Just left it in a pile. So we had, what was Vicky's title at the time? Was she like assistant manager? She was just right below the mayor or city manager. So I called Vicky Covey. And Vicky says, "Are you kidding me?" So she drove out, looked at the alley, and I'll tell you this. That afternoon, that pile was gone. That's how you take action. It shouldn't take 5 or 6 phone calls. I caught people lying through their teeth. And thank you to Google Earth for being out there that time. But yeah, that's a long story, but it helps to better explain why it is the city needs to take action as soon as they're aware of the problem.
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12: 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Welcome to Wing It Wednesday. Doing the show this morning using nothing but sticky notes. Thanks for being a part of Making Sense with Michael J.
13: And this morning it might be apparent, right? I'm doing the show with sticky notes. Actually, the show this morning was done. I'll do an old Rush Limbaugh thing here. It was done with one sheet of paper. Yeah, pretty much it. Yeah, in fact, at the very top of the page, it says Tech v. Texas, Game 1. That's tonight. So fair warning, honey. I told her last night I was giving her a break because there were clearly it was an off night. But, yeah, I'll have my nose stuck to the TV screen because I love watching softball. And this Tech team is just scary as all get out. So that game. Game one is tonight. I think it's 8 Eastern, so that's what, 7 our time? There you go. Things I'm working on is, again, just so you're aware, I'm not ready to bring them to the table, but I feel like I need to share this because I get people that have been sending, especially with this first one. I've received a lot of information in the last few weeks, and I believe I'm going to title it, Are Muslims and Mosques Taking Over Texas? And so you can kind of tell where that one's going to go, right? And I also have, and I've got some response from the AISD, HB2, the District of Innovations Waivers. That'll be, there's a story that was out earlier this week that a great many school districts in Texas are hiring and have on staff uncertified teachers. And I did reach out to the AISD, and I got some response back from them. I'll share that with you. But it's interesting. You know, at one point, I thought I wanted to just give up the radio gig and become a teacher. And I'm telling you, I don't know. I don't know that I could do it today. And that's only because I understand my threshold. In fact, I was talking with, I don't think he'd mind, I was talking with B. King yesterday, and there was just some things that had come up, and I said, you know, King, there are just some people have asked me in the past, you know, hey, how come you've never run for something? It's because I still want to punch people. I've become a much calmer person, but yeah, I still have that threshold. I'm man enough to admit that there is that threshold where it's, okay, I've had about enough, and so that's why. That's why. Because, look, and King and I kind of laughed at it because I said, dude, there are just things, you know, I have private stuff. I would rather not come out. It's not like it's anything horrible. It just, there's some, I don't need people digging into my background. And plus, I always say this, I said it to King, and I'll say it to anybody. Plus, I don't need people like me talking about me, right? So there, I understand which side of my bread it's buttered. And so that's why. And so I'm careful with that from time to time. So, yeah, I'll try to get to the AISD thing and to that other one, because the Muslims and mosques taking over, That's been on the dry erase board for a few weeks now. And I think I'm getting pretty close to bringing that to the forefront because it does tie into if we don't start letting our voices be heard, if we don't start paying attention, you can't. And again, this is right in line when I tell people, stop leaving it up to me and stop leaving it up to people like me. There has to come a time where we stand up, where you're just going to have to come to the realization it's not all okay. Now, I'm not saying that you have to go outside and worry about things every day. I have neighbors I've told you about, Farzana and Lefta and their boy Nabil, who's now married, and their youngster is now two, and my understanding is it's not going very well. But my point here is you can't live in that fear, but you can certainly be aware of things. And for us to pretend, just look at the headline. I'm looking up right now, and it says Dems still want to abolish ICE, with abolish ICE in parentheses or in quotation marks. That's because that's all they know how to yell. But in some ways, I stop and think, well, at least they're yelling. What are we doing? We're allowing ourselves to be run over. Now, again, I'm not saying you'll need to live in fear, but doggone, you've got to be alert and aware. If not, you're going to wake up one morning, and it's going to be a completely different landscape. There is a reason why people want to be in Texas. There's a reason why our population is exploding, and it's not necessarily because of Islam. It's because people are getting tired of living in these blue-run cities and blue-run states. They realize that Texas, it may be the last bastion of hope for the total American dream. What was when the early settlers landed here? That's why it's so interesting to speak to some that can trace their lineage back to founding many parts of this state. So, yeah, I'll get into that conversation. I'm going to take the break here a little bit early, and when we come back, I'll wrap this up, and they'll get you set for tomorrow. I have a guest coming in tomorrow. It's a familiar name. Wait till you hear who it is.
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13: It's 10:58, 2 in front of 11 o'clock. That's going to wrap it up for the show this morning. I hope it made some sense. Sheldon, I got your information, and it's interesting. He's talking about the new parking space over at John Stiff Park. It's funny because I had other people ask me about the same thing. I'll get into that a bit more tomorrow. So, Sheldon, if you'll hang on, I will bring that up tomorrow because it does bring up some questions, and he asks some of the same things. So I'll address that a bit tomorrow, see if I can get some answers as well. That'll be at the new parking lot, if you will, there at John Stiff Park. Tomorrow on the show, a familiar name, an old friend of mine, is going to join me in the 9 o'clock hour, Tom Sherlin. Former city councilman and a great spearheader for Club 55 Plus is going to join me. We'll talk about that. There's some wonderful information I want him to share with us concerning Club 55, the 55 Plus Club, and how you might be able to help us out there, especially my friends with money. I'm going to be hitting on you tomorrow. And then we might also talk about parks with Tom as well. All right, Fox News coming up next. Wake up tomorrow morning with Tim Butler, Newsday Amarillo, 5:30 till 9. I'm back 9 to 11. It's Making Sense with Michael J. I'm that guy. Thanking you for being with me this morning. Have a safe and a great Wednesday. God bless you.
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19: A trio of cabinet members on Capitol Hill. Lisa Brady, Fox News. It's the second day in a row for Secretary of State Marco Rubio as Democrats question the president's Iran strategy.
20: Yes or no? Did you warn President Trump before the Iran war began that this conflict would drive up cost on gas, food, travel?
19: Rubio telling New York Congressman Gregory Meeks.
21: The president and the full administration was aware that there would be consequences to action, but the consequences of Iran having a nuclear weapon were worse.
19: Rubio also defending the latest U.S. strikes on Iran as defensive, saying Iran targets commercial ships in the Strait of Hormuz, faces U.S. retaliation on drones and launchers, and then fires on regional targets.
22: And overnight, Iran attacked Kuwait and Bahrain with missiles and drones. At least one person was killed and more than 60 wounded.
19: Fox's Trey Yingst in Tel Aviv, there was significant damage to Kuwait's international airport.
22: CENTCOM released a statement saying that an additional wave of Iranian drones attempting to attack U.S. forces in Kuwait failed to impact intended targets tonight.
19: President Trump still offering reassurance on efforts to make a deal with Iran while also admitting frustration with Israel's prime minister at times, confirming to the New York Post's Pod Force One podcast he did tell Bibi Netanyahu he's crazy during a call Monday.
23: He said they do work well together, though, that they are both wartime leaders.
24: I wouldn't say angry. I was a little bit perturbed at his constantly fighting with Lebanon. You know, at some point they said, Bibi, we got to stop this.
23: Iranian officials have made it clear they will not work to reach a deal if fighting in Lebanon continues. President Trump said if they reach a deal, that's fine. And if not, they can, quote, do it the other way.
0: Fox's Jessica Rosenthal. Meantime, the U.S. Treasury chief facing questions about the economy on Capitol Hill, where the Homeland Security Secretary is spending a second day facing pushback on ICE operations. 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
0: New York becomes the latest state to consider tapping the brakes on new data centers as state lawmakers weigh a temporary halt.
4: With just 2 days left in New York's legislative session, state lawmakers are looking at which bills to prioritize. Among them, a one-year moratorium on permits for new large-scale data centers that power artificial intelligence. Concerns over the energy consumption of data centers as well as the environmental impact have led some of those lawmakers to get on board with the idea, which had initially been a push for a three-year moratorium. The tech industry has opposed the measure, pushing that decisions should be made on a case-by-case basis. Governor Kathy Hochul has been resistant to a statewide moratorium, but a spokesperson says she will review the bill if it gets to her desk. In New York, Tanya J. Powers, Fox News.
0: The count will continue for now in California after crowded races for governor and mayor to see who moves on to November. Right now, Republican Steve Hilton is leading Democrat Javier Becerra in the governor's race. The top two move on in L.A. Mayor Karen Bass is ahead of Republican Spencer Pratt. The future of college sports front and center in Washington at a congressional hearing.
25: Former Alabama Crimson Tide football coach Nick Saban was on Capitol Hill Wednesday to address the Senate committee about the bipartisan Protect College Sports Act. Saban said college sports is drifting toward a professional model, and without a national framework, every rule turns into another lawsuit. The Senate Commerce, Science, and Transportation Committee, chaired by Texas Senator Ted Cruz.
26: If college sports cannot enforce basic rules because of the laws that Congress wrote, then Congress has a responsibility to adjust them.
25: And Ted Cruz hopes the Protect College Sports Act will set new rules on transfers, eligibility, and name image likeness deals. The Big Ten and SEC already came out against the bill as written. Jared Max, Fox News.
0: A sell-off on Wall Street. Right now, the Dow is down 410 as U.S. oil prices get near $96 a barrel. I'm Lisa Brady, Fox News.
27: Randall County Sheriff's deputies arrested 45-year-old Shanna Dawn Bybee Monday at 12:08 p.m. for two counts of traffic offense Class C. Bond was set at $853. Deputies arrested Kenneth Ray Boatwright, age 56, Monday at 9:14 p.m. for possession of drug paraphernalia and no car insurance. Bond was set at $1,000. The Acunet Classic presented by Amarillo National Bank announced on Tuesday that John Daly II will compete in the tournament under a sponsor exemption. The tournament will be held June 11th through 14th and will mark the Acunet Classic presented by Amarillo National Bank's inaugural year on the Corn Ferry Tour. This will mark Amarillo's first Corn Ferry tournament since 1990 and will take place at the Tascosa Golf Club. Get more local news at KGNCAM.com. 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
33: 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There's Scott Robbins.
34: Yo, man.
5: Quite a night in California.
6: Well, it was, wasn't it? I'll tell you what, and I did not stay up for the whole thing, because you're not going to really find out the official totals for, what is it, a month or something? 2 months?
5: Who knows?
6: I mean, it's ridiculous.
5: It is ridiculous.
6: You can't... Yeah. I mean, did they do anything right? I mean, no kidding. Gosh dang.
5: Yeah, but, for our friends in California, it's sad the way that state is run.
6: And I'm sorry about that, but that's uncalled for. That's ridiculous. That you can't tabulate all the votes and declare a winner.
5: Well, there are other states.
6: Hours.
5: Like that.
6: I understand that. I understand. I'm using California as an example now, but still.
5: But it looks like Steve Hilton.
6: Which is good news, yes.
5: For governor, he's going to have a real shot. And Spencer Pratt is going to have a real shot at being mayor of L.A.
6: I didn't know this until today, but 75% of people who live in Los Angeles either identify or are registered Democrat. 75%. That's a hill you got to climb.
5: Yes.
6: And again, they vote D. They don't care who it is.
5: No.
6: They just do it. Because, and I think and there's a lot of reasons for that, of course, because you've got all of Hollyweird out there, mm-hmm. right? And they're all liberals because they're guilty of the money they earn because they don't think they've earned it. That's
5: Oh, you're really getting into the
6: psychology
5: of this. Well,
6: that's a whole other psychiatric day, but I believe a lot of them are like that. They feel guilty for having what they have. But at any rate, that's all they hear. It is over and over and over again. It just churns for liberals, progressives, communists. They love them all.
5: Well, that reminds me of something I heard, and this was a clip from NBC News. Garrett Hake, I think.
6: Yes, Garrett Hake.
5: We call him Hack. But he had an interesting take on the L.A. race.
6: Oh, okay.
7: Something that's driven me crazy about this race. When you look at the numbers, already right now, a majority of Los Angelinos are saying they want to fire Karen Bass. Mm. 50% of the voters that are up right now say they want somebody other than the incumbent to be the mayor. So the Spencer Pratt thing, to me, isn't even really about Spencer Pratt. It's a vote sink for people who are fed up with the way that city's been run or fed up with the fire response. And if this were any other city outside of California where you'd had normal primaries, Karen Bass with those numbers would be toast.
5: I think you're missing it, too, though.
6: You are missing it.
5: With Spencer Pratt.
6: Yes. He checks the box on all the things you just mentioned.
5: He brought common sense to the conversation. Yeah.
6: But he also brought up like the fire, like the crime, like the homelessness. He brought all that up.
5: All of it.
6: Yeah. And
5: that people have been frustrated about for a long time.
6: And again, the question is simple. Are you tired of this stuff? Are you tired of living like this? If you are, then let's make a change. And you know what? In the course of my term, if it doesn't work out, throw me out.
5: Yes.
6: Yeah, be done with me.
5: But it was also on NBC, Kornacki, that does all the crunching of numbers.
6: Yes.
5: And this is the thing, and people saw this last night and were thinking the fix is in again.
8: Remember, the final piece of the puzzle that we won't know tonight, right, is the late arriving vote by mail. And we're talking about probably like a third of the vote in Los Angeles. We're probably not going to be getting until tomorrow and maybe days to come after tomorrow. The mail can still come in after Election Day. And there's indications, and there's certainly a ton of precedent here, that late arriving vote by mail is going to be significantly more Democratic friendly than all of the other vote. Meaning that would be good news for Bass.
9: Right.
8: That would be good news for Rahman. If she's going to come out of tonight behind Pratt, it's a huge if, but if she's going to come out of tonight behind Pratt, well, it's not a huge if at this point, she would then have an opportunity if she's close enough to catch him with that. But that is a 25,000 vote pad there. 8 percentage points that Pratt has managed to build.
5: Yeah. Dude, if it ends up being not Pratt, people are going to be upset, and rightfully so.
6: Well, I don't know what kind of attorneys he has hired for his campaign, but they all need to be there when those votes are counted and tabulated.
5: Oh, yeah.
6: You need to have someone there.
5: Well, it sounded from him last night, he's already almost declaring, like, yeah, it's going to be me and Bass.
6: He did.
5: Yeah.
6: Yeah.
5: No doubt.
10: Is it an uphill battle in the next 5 months?
11: Absolutely not. I think the next 5 months, I'm going to have time to build out this team to show everybody the level of Democratic supporters that I have behind me, the heavy hitters that are in this room that are all behind me. And I think this idea that I don't represent Democrats and Republicans and independents, anyone that's just a Los Angeles citizen that wants basic quality of life, I'll be able to show that in 5 months. Right now, the media likes to say, oh, he's this. I'm not that. I'm an Angelino who said enough is enough, and I had to step up. I didn't know I'd be here tonight, but it's obviously God's plan, and I'm going to go all the way, and I'm going to show everybody that I'm their mayor.
5: Okay.
6: Yeah, I mean, he's got a great message.
5: He does.
6: He's got a great message.
5: He's done well. And the online stuff with the AI ads.
6: Yes.
5: Been hilarious.
6: And totally effective. They're shared everywhere. I mean, he got so much traction out of that. And he's running a good campaign, and the message is clear. We understand what he says. Immediately, we get it.
5: Plain spoken.
6: Yes.
5: And you don't want to take away from Steve Hilton.
6: No.
5: Who could be the governor.
6: Very surprised of that, yeah.
5: Yeah, he wants to bring back the old California dream.
9: Majority of Californians want change. That's what this is about, restoring that California dream. As I said earlier, a good job where you make enough to raise your family in a home of your own, in a safe neighborhood where your kids have a chance to go to a good school so they can have a better life.
12: White privilege!
6: Yeah, exactly. Yeah. Exactly.
5: Everybody wants that. You know? It's a good message. Okay, more on that later.
6: I want him to call his opponent a wanker, though.
5: That'd be good.
6: Well, he's a wanker.
5: Or a tosser.
6: A tosser. Yeah.
5: Yeah, tosser.
6: Yeah, come on, man.
5: Trey Yanks, Fox, reporting on Iran. What's the latest? It is kind of this odd thing where it sounds like the ceasefire is on edge because there's been strikes both ways. Well, it seems like it'd be blown up, but not really. Yeah. And here's Trey Yanks.
13: And overnight, Iran attacked Kuwait and Bahrain with drones and missiles. At least one person was killed and more than 60 wounded, in addition to significant damage caused to the international airport in Kuwait. Now, CENTCOM released a statement saying that an additional wave of Iranian drones attempting to attack U.S. forces in Kuwait failed to impact intended targets tonight. U.S. Central Command Air Defenses successfully downed multiple drones and ensured no American personnel or assets were harmed. The Iranian attacks were in response to U.S. strikes that targeted Keshem Island in the Persian Gulf, according to the IRGC. CENTCOM confirmed striking an Iranian military ground control station on the island and described the targeting as defensive in nature.
5: See, if it's defensive, then the ceasefire is still on. You got it? It's odd to a lot of people.
6: No, because they're launching rockets at each other.
5: Yes.
6: Yeah.
5: It's like, you know, you got a fight with somebody, say, in school.
6: Yeah.
5: You're like, truce, all right? And then, boom, you pop him right in the mouth.
6: Right.
5: Then he pops you back.
6: Yeah.
5: The truce is in jeopardy.
6: Well, it's
5: really?
6: Yeah, it's no longer.
5: Seems like you're still jabbing.
6: Yeah.
5: Whatever. He goes on. Here you go.
13: Before that, U.S. forces also disabled an unladen oil tanker that was attempting to sail toward an Iranian port on the Persian Gulf by firing a Hellfire missile into the ship's engine room.
5: Well.
13: The vessel had received multiple warnings over a 24-hour period. The exchange of fire comes as U.S. Secretary of State Marco Rubio was on Capitol Hill Tuesday, indicating that talks with Iran continued toward a deal and that Iran's Supreme Leader Mujtaba Khamenei is involved. President Trump said in an interview with the New York Post he would be open to meeting the new leader of Iran.
5: Okay.
6: I hate that stuff.
5: You hate what stuff?
6: Oh, why are you doing that?
5: I think he's trying to be authentic.
6: It hit Bahrain, not Bahrain.
5: Okay,
6: I don't understand. I don't know why people... why do they do that? Is there
5: Trey
6: a reason behind that?
5: Putting himself in harm's way, and he's trying to be authentic. Bahrain?
6: Yeah.
5: And here like, you sitting in your air-conditioned perch.
6: Yeah, white guy sitting in my air-conditioned perch.
5: Saying, could you just say Bahrain instead of Bahrain?
6: Well, what do you have to do with that? I don't understand. What, is there a rule somewhere?
5: Maybe.
6: Is there some broadcast school or journalism program?
5: Well, when David's back
6: that?
5: Next week,
6: know.
5: He'll tell you from his news background.
6: But David did it, and I don't hear him going, ah, ah.
5: He'll do that every once in a while with a Spanish name.
6: Yeah, I know, just to make me nuts, but yeah.
5: Doesn't it sound like the new Ayatollah Khomeini? He's alive.
6: Who knows?
5: If he is, that means you lost the bet. And you owe
6: me.
5: Are
6: we ever going to be able to settle that bet? I don't think so. If the guy's probably been stone cold dead for weeks now, we wouldn't know.
5: Here's Rubio.
14: Are you confident he's still alive, by the way?
15: Yeah, I think there's indications that, in fact, we've not heard from him publicly. We haven't seen him publicly. And I would imagine, given what's happened to multiple leaders in that system, being very public is probably not something that's recommended for them internally.
5: Yeah.
15: But that said, I think there are indications out there that he is increasingly engaging at some level, although all of his communications have been in writing and through intermediaries.
5: So that's not the proof you want for the bet,
6: no.
5: Basically.
6: Anybody can do that and say they're him.
5: Okay. All right.
6: I don't think they want to take the L on that, and I think they'll just continue on.
5: Okay.
6: With he was did they say disfigured or?
5: Oh, yeah.
6: Was that the word they used?
5: Well, and all the report, and then he's gay.
6: Yeah.
5: And then he was disfigured. Part of his lips were blown off.
6: Yes.
5: Things like that. We don't know.
6: Yes.
5: We haven't seen any pictures.
6: They did say his lips were blown off?
5: I've heard that report.
6: Oh, wow.
5: Yeah. Yeah. He had to have all sorts of reconstructive
6: surgery.
5: Yeah, things like that. All right, so we'll keep an eye on that. Because you're at 95 right now. This will put you into...
6: Right. Well, I may still be right. But if he went through all that plastic surgery and stuff, I mean...
5: Yeah.
6: He'd probably walk out of the hospital and look like Jeff Goldblum when he comes out or something.
5: What do you have against Jeff Goldblum?
6: Nothing. It's just the first name that popped into my head.
5: Oh, got it. Yeah, you look disfigured, sir. Man, oh, man.
6: No, I say he will after reconstruction.
5: Oh, I gotcha.
6: Then he'll pass for Jeff Goldblum.
5: Okay. Health news. Yes. Dr. Oz. You know, yeah. He was talking about all sorts of fraud yesterday.
6: Yes, he was.
5: Big press conference. And then he was asked about the health condition. I don't know if you're...
1: Do you have any medical advice for the Americans out there that are suffering from a very serious ailment called Trump derangement syndrome?
12: I am concerned about folks who have focused their entire life energy on dislike of the president. It's disheartening to see people lost in that way, but you know, it's treating stupid is really hard.
5: Yeah.
6: Yeah, well, not much you can do with that.
5: No, there's not.
6: It's ingrained. It's the so far past being treated or reasoned with. You can't.
5: Yeah, you can only hope to contain it, is what you're saying?
6: Well, pretty much, yeah. I mean...
5: I don't know if you can contain it with somebody like that hack, Chris Murphy.
6: No, you can't. He's way, way past it.
5: Yeah.
16: I spent my entire day worrying about Donald Trump. He is an existential threat to our democracy. He's a big deal. He's the cause of lots of our problems.
5: Got it.
6: See, well,
12: treating stupid is really hard.
6: Right, and how do you deal with that? How do you go, hey, Chris, can we have a conversation? We can't.
5: No.
6: There's no way.
5: No, I don't think you are.
6: Way past it. He turned into a sign person.
5: Did Trump really tell Netanyahu he's bleeping crazy? I think we have confirmation. We'll get to that. And the five stories we're watching today, straight ahead.
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3: 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Cattle futures trading lower today with June live cattle down $1.02, $2.46.65. The August down 97 cents, $2.38.67. Feeder cattle lower. August down $2.62, $3.45.80. With the September contract down $2.97, trading at $3.42.15. Corn is lower. July down 5 cents, $4.35.5. September corn down 4 3/4, $4.43.25. July, Kansas City wheat down 9 1/4, $6.25.5. Cotton lower with July down 62 points, $76.42. New crop December cotton down 37 points at $0.8017. July West Texas crude up $1.50, $95.26 a barrel. I'm Kerry Martin on the Texas Farm Bureau Radio Network.
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6: Well, we'll see continuing rain chances here through your Wednesday today. A little more on and off here for the rest of the day, but going into this evening and tonight, we'll see increasing chances of more heavy rain, possible localized flooding threat. Daytime highs will be much cooler with the cloudy skies out there today, with daytime highs only getting into the upper 70s. Winds will stay nice and light, and then we'll see those continuing rain chances become a little more spotty here for the rest of the week, with 80s after today through the rest of this week, going into this weekend with 90s going into next week. With your first alert forecast from News Channel 10, I am meteorologist Sheldon Brashears.

0: Trade Center to try and bring it down. But that attack killed six people, injured more than 1,000, and 2 years later, the Sheikh and his terrorist cell plotted to blow up New York City landmarks. Rahman was sentenced to life in prison and died behind bars 9 years ago. Turns out that Hamray testified at the Blind Sheikh's terrorist trial defense witness. According to published report transcripts, while on the stand, he admitted to translating a fax for the cleric in 1993, listening to his speeches in Arian Mosque, and helping him during a press conference. But during the campaign, Hamway dismissed any wrongdoing.
1: Oh, no, it's all behind me. Okay.
2: Again, it's unreal to me that this is even a possibility.
3: 25-year anniversary of 9/11 will be this year.
2: Yeah.
3: And that's what you're looking at in Jersey. That is... Yeah, I don't think anybody saw that coming, even 10 years ago.
2: And you have already, it's already just a distant memory or completely forgotten.
3: Oh, yeah.
2: It's so...
3: There's a whole generation of people now that are voters.
2: Don't know anything about it or heard about it.
3: Or seem to care.
2: Yeah.
3: Yeah, it's kind of wild.
2: It's probably our fault. They blame, you know, America for it. Yeah.
3: Oh, well, a lot of those people do.
2: That's what I mean, yeah.
3: Yeah.
2: I mean, it's all twisted up now.
3: Yeah. Or whoever, they had every right. Yeah. All right, it's that time. We do it a couple of times a day. Go around the table. May not be the biggest story out there, but it caught your attention. Scotty, what's your story today?
2: Well, what do you know about this? Out of Detroit, two scientists at a U.S. government lab were charged with smuggling vials of deactivated Mpox virus, otherwise known as monkeypox, into the country from Africa, and then lied about it during interviews with investigators. This was at a Michigan airport. A criminal complaint was unsealed in federal court in Detroit against Vincent Munster, who is the chief of virus ecology section at Rocky Mountain Laboratories in Hamilton, Montana, and also another guy named Claude Q, who works with him. They were stopped at the Detroit Metropolitan Airport in January, we're just now finding out about this, after a flight from Paris and 9 days in the Republic of Congo. An outbreak was the Mpox disease that had been linked to more than 2,000 people dying in the Congo. And, by the way, that's a vast region. It's in Africa. But tests subsequently revealed that Munster and Kui were traveling with vials of deactivated Mpox. Now, deactivated means it's not active, right, when you say deactivated, but it's used for research.
3: Gee, what could go wrong?
2: Right, exactly. And then they lied about it.
3: Yes.
2: They lied about it.
3: Yeah, they did.
2: So, at any rate, that's they're going to go to trial in Missoula, Montana, coming up here.
3: Okay. All right.
2: We'll follow that story. I love those kind of stories, right?
3: You know, I'll do something a little bit lighter, but just so goofy for my story. I happen to see this today. The website Ultimate Classic Rock.
2: Oh, yeah. I look at that all the time.
3: Yeah.
2: Yeah.
3: Okay, with that title, it should be something that is really well thought out. It should be a good product.
2: Yeah, Ultimate Classic Rock. Yeah,
3: but a couple of the guys that started the whole thing came from a bunch of left-leaning music publications.
2: Oh, no. See, that ruins it for everybody.
3: Well, that's why so many of the lists that they put out are such garbage.
2: Yep, agreed.
3: To wit, they have a list out now. The top 100 rock albums of the 80s. Okay. Now, number one, you say Back in Black, AC/DC. Sure,
2: okay.
3: I get it.
2: Good one.
3: You would never guess number two in 100 years.
2: These are rock albums.
3: Rock albums.
2: I'm trying to think of who would be the critical darling at that time.
3: You won't even get that.
2: Ramones something?
3: No, they were done by then.
2: Okay, I don't know.
3: Disintegration by The Cure, just ahead of Appetite for Destruction from Guns N' Roses.
2: Cure is a... Well...
3: Okay, people should be fired.
2: Rock album.
3: You should never be able to call that ultimate classic rock. How about ultimate dip? I can't say it.
2: Yeah, right. I don't know.
3: Are you joking?
2: Was that the album with that metal rocker? Tuesdays I'm in Love or whatever that was.
3: Friday I'm in Love. I don't know if it was that one or not. Probably.
2: Yeah.
3: Oh my goodness!
2: I played that song.
3: Hey, you know, there's so many great albums in the 80s. There's Van Halen 1984.
2: Yeah, you forget about some of them.
3: No, not as good as Graceland from Paul Simon.
2: See, that doesn't belong in the rock category either.
3: Well, how about Remain in Light from Talking Heads? And that's the kind of list it is.
2: Yeah, well.
3: Okay.
2: That's unfortunate.
3: Oh, yes, it is.
2: They should do just Rock Dog's top 100 list.
3: Well, if you're going to do rock albums, that's fine.
2: Make it rock.
3: But The Cure?
2: And Paul. Simon.
3: Joy Division at 18? Come on, man. You suck. You should quit your job. All right. Nimrod's of the news. You don't bring a kid along for a robbery. That's coming up.
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0: The Markley Van Camp and Robin Show. Jamie Markley, David Van Camp on vacation. There's Scott Robbins, and now the five stories we're watching today.
1: One, two, three, four, five.
0: Story five, crazy. Suspect in the hours-long bomb threat and hostage situation in Bakersfield, California. That suspect is dead following an officer-involved shooting.
2: Bank robbery.
0: Yes.
2: With hostages. That's so...
0: Dog Day Afternoon, 1975.
2: Kind of like that, yeah.
0: With Pacino.
2: Yeah, weird.
0: Yeah.
2: Okay, all right.
0: Be more details coming out on that. Jeez. Story four, Florida. The state has targeted the teen takeover organizers. Trying to get to the bottom of these things. If you haven't seen any of the videos, it's a group of teens that take over an entire area, mm-hmm. and there's mayhem that follows. Sometimes shootings, it's looting, who knows?
2: Yeah.
0: It happened at Clearwater Beach the other day. It's happened in Miami and Tampa and, well, and across the country, too. State prosecutors are developing plans to investigate and prosecute those responsible for planning, coordinating, and inciting the disturbances.
2: Wow.
0: I'm wondering if other states are going to follow suit.
2: I hope so. Nip it in the bud right now.
0: In New York, Democrats keep redefining reality. They have advanced legislation that would replace traditional terms like mother, father, and paternity throughout portions of state family law. So under the proposal, mother would become gestating parent, father would be just parent, and paternity would become parentage. It's worse. It is more inclusive this way, Scott.
2: Oh, shut up. Just...
0: How about just stick to reality?
2: Just I'm not playing your stupid reindeer games, okay?
0: Story number two, United States and Iran, tensions rising again. Ceasefire apparently still there, except strikes back and forth.
2: Well, that's not a ceasefire then, is it? By definition.
0: Yes, yeah. But we say ours were defensive. So that
2: doesn't count?
0: Well, I guess basically you're saying if we wanted to hit you, and really blow up the ceasefire, yeah, you're going to feel a lot more than that.
2: Yeah.
0: I think is what they're getting at there. And then story one, it was Outsiders Night in California with Steve Hilton and Spencer Pratt making the most noise.
2: Yeah, good.
0: Or Steve Hilton has a shot at being the governor of California, and Spencer Pratt honestly has a shot at being the mayor of Los Angeles. And a lot of people did not think that was even possible. Those are the five stories that we're watching today. There's another one that I happen to see. There was a big talk about the ICE facility in New Jersey, right? Mm-hmm. And the word was, the whole conditions, they're awful. And there's been a hunger strike, and some people want their sort of ethnic food. They're not going to eat until they get it.
2: They're at a hotel or a restaurant or what?
0: Well, and there's worms in the food. They're saying stuff like that.
2: It's protein.
0: So... Well, Tom Holman showed up and said, I'll eat with everybody.
2: Uh-huh.
0: And he did. Like, the food's fine. But the one thing that they noticed was that snack sales inside have more than doubled since this hunger strike. So they're saying, well, I'm not eating that food, but I want the honey buns and everything out of the machine. That's not exactly a hunger strike. That's just...
2: Well, you can't blame them. Honey buns are delicious.
0: This is the Markley Van Camp and Robin Show. So there you go.
2: Love honey buns.
0: That's not a hunger strike.
2: No.
0: What, honey buns and Snickers bars, they don't count?
2: I don't, last hunger strike I was on, those
0: were... Yeah.
2: Yeah. My hunger strike lasted about 4 hours, by the way. I caved.
0: It's like your intermittent fast lasts longer than this freaking hunger strike, right. You losers.
2: Right.
0: It's hilarious.
2: I know they had vending machines in there.
0: No, honestly, I didn't either until I saw the story.
2: That's weird. Yeah.
0: Yeah, I thought that was actually pretty comical. Okay, there's much more to get to. Oh, dude, you see the video of the drunk guys in L.A. after the election last night? We got to get to that audio. You'll love it coming up.
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12: 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Cattle futures trading lower with June live cattle down 17 cents, 247.50. The August down 27, 239.37. Feeder cattle lower. August down $1.12, 347.30. September feeders down $1.77, trading at 343.35. Corn is lower with July down 5 3/4, 434 3/4. September corn down 5 1/2, 442 1/2. July Kansas City wheat down 12 1/2, trading at 622 1/4. Cotton is lower with July down 63 points, 76.41. December cotton down 40 at 80.14. July West Texas crude up 228, 96.04 a barrel. I'm Kerry Martin on the Texas Farm Bureau Radio Network.
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15: Track is some very pleasant weather for this time of year. Coming in behind our recent rain, a lot of moisture continues across the area. Mostly cloudy. That's keeping temperatures down in the mid-70s today. We do expect to track another round of showers and storms coming in from the west tonight. Rain chances continued about 50%. Low tonight, behind the rain, 59 degrees. Tomorrow will start off partly cloudy, headed for 83. Trimming rain chances to 20%. Your first alert forecast from News Channel 10. I'm Doppler Day.
0: The Markley, Van Camp, and Robin Show. Jamie Markley, David Van Camp on vacation. There's Scott Robbins.
2: Yep.
0: So last night, NBC, they're doing like a live hit from Los Angeles with different voters because Spencer Pratt had a really good night. So over 30%. I know there's still mail-in votes they're going to be counting into July or whatever.
2: He's got a 25,000 vote lead right now.
0: Yes.
2: Over that crazy lady.
0: Yeah.
2: That was in third.
0: And then there's the crazy lady in first. That's first. Bass.
2: Yeah.
0: The mayor.
2: Less crazy than third, I think.
0: Agreed.
2: But wow.
0: Yeah.
2: That's a low bar, man.
0: So you got the woman out there. She's doing the interview. And these guys are just telling the truth about what Spencer Pratt's about. But they got drinks. The one dude, he got his long hair, and he's just, you know, spewing forth his buddy, and they're trying to keep control of the entire situation. It's just
7: speaking out against communism and socialism, and it is a real big problem in our cities, especially in L.A. where it's turned to crap. It's not an accident. They're doing it by design. Karen Bass wants to destroy our city, and it's nice to see someone like Spencer Pratt.
16: I can simplify it because those buzzwords are like they melt the brains of like left, you know, leaning people. So let's just say it this way. He doesn't want you a human feces to be a part of your life.
7: Yeah.
16: He doesn't want homeless children outside.
17: Totally.
16: Homeless people outside.
17: She ran away.
0: She's trying to get away from him now. It's like, oh, they don't want him on here.
16: We appreciate you.
17: We've talked a lot about the homelessness. Thank you. All right.
16: I don't appreciate you, ma'am.
17: I got it. Thank you for navigating that so well.
18: I just want to shout out June Cutter, the chief of staff of Spencer. She's incredible.
17: Thank you. Okay, Hallie, all I will say is that clearly they're taking a few shots. They're feeling good out here.
19: The margaritas are flowing there at Don Antonio's. Perhaps, I don't know for sure. Really suspicious. Liz, thank you.
0: There you go.
2: Poor Liz. She drew the short straw on election night.
0: Yeah, you got to go out there.
2: You got to go out there and talk to drugs.
0: This is part of the job.
2: Of course.
0: Okay.
2: But those guys were making sense considering they were hammered.
0: Exactly.
2: Yeah.
0: All right, so I'm going to give you the choice, Scotty.
2: Yeah.
0: All right. You either got to be that reporter and you're going to go talk to drunk people on the street, right, in a situation like that. Or you're like Marco Rubio and you got to go face a bunch of questions from Congress critters.
2: No, I'm taking the
0: choice. There you go.
2: I was that guy.
0: Well, a couple to play for you from today. First Lady, Representative Jacobs, she's a Democrat. And this is something of-

0: administration. If Jill Biden, as she's saying now, actually believed her husband was having a stroke, then why in the world didn't Jill Biden stand up and say, I've got to get my husband to a doctor?
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8: 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Cattle futures lower today with June live cattle down 47 cents, 247.20. The August down 95, 238.70. Feeder cattle sharply lower with August down 445 at 343.97. September feeders down 432. 340.80. Corn lower with July down 6.5, 434 a bushel. September corn down 5.5 at 442.5. July Kansas City wheat down 11.5, 623.25. Cotton trading lower with July down 50 points, 76.54. New crop December cotton down 25 points at 80.29 cents. July West Texas crude up 249, 96.25 a barrel. I'm Kerry Martin on the Texas Farm Bureau Radio Network.
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10: what a nice day here in the month of June. Nice to have rain, first of all, and then the leftover cloudiness. Temperatures today only getting up into the mid-70s or so, and looks like we may have another round of showers and thunderstorms coming in later tonight. We keep those rain chances going about 50%. But for low tonight, nice cool 59 degrees. Tomorrow, partly cloudy. We'll push back up to 83. We'll trim rain chances down to 20% tomorrow. With your first alert forecast from News Channel 10, I'm Doppler Dave. KGNC.
12: The Markley, Van Camp, and Robin Show. I'm Jamie Markley, the Gen Xer. David Van Camp, the millennial on vacation. There's the sexy boomer, Scott Robbins. Just looking at different news updates. Scott Pelley is getting ripped.
13: And he should be getting ripped.
12: All over online. Apparently, he said something in an interview where he had been in combat in Afghanistan. And I've been in combat in Iraq. I've been in the war zone in Ukraine multiple times, risking my life and the happiness of my family because of my devotion to the broadcast.
13: Oh, God.
12: People are like, you pompous, whatever.
13: Dial it down.
12: In combat. We're like, wait a second. That's stolen valor. Are you joking?
13: Yeah.
12: To say you're in combat? You haven't been anywhere. Yeah, I'm reading different quotes from different people. Molly Hemingway, this propaganda clown falsely claimed to have served in combat in multiple theaters because he read TV lines near rear. Real soldiers.
13: Yeah.
12: Low rent Brian Williams behavior. Wow. Molly Hemingway is very good at what she does.
13: She is.
12: I'm sure someone like that, that does have journalistic integrity, looks at a Scott Pelley and just rolls their eyes. Yeah, Sean Davis wrote, he was never in combat anywhere. How can you be like that lost to think you could say, I was in combat? Like, no self-awareness. To know how that's going to be taken. You weren't in combat,
13: no,
12: dude.
13: No, but you've been telling yourself and that story so many times, you believe it after a certain point, I'm sure. Because you were there covering something.
12: Wow.
13: Yeah, I mean, the guy, listen, he is a pompous, arrogant jackass. There's no doubt about that. None whatsoever.
12: You know who agrees?
13: Who's that?
12: Michael Schellenberger, who used to be on the left. He was Obama's climate guy.
13: Yeah.
12: Now, independent journalist, and he takes the craft serious. Said that he should have been fired. He betrayed journalistic principles in platforming debunked science, in being closed-minded and dogmatic, and behaving like a pompous ass.
13: Yeah.
12: Wow.
13: He was.
12: Yeah, and he wrote, oh, man, I'm going to have to read this later. I'm just seeing this now. Schellenberger wrote a whole piece on his website about 60 Minutes. Says it was the most prestigious TV news program in America, but a new review of the last 20 years of its reporting reveals serious inaccuracies and partisan bias on immigration, transgenderism, climate change, COVID, Russiagate, the Hunter Biden laptop, and more.
13: Mm-hmm.
12: I think that's what we were talking about yesterday. It's just a shell of its former
13: self.
12: Well,
13: the Leslie Stahl interview with Trump was embarrassing.
12: Oh, that was...
13: When the laptop was brought up.
12: Dude...
13: That was one of the most embarrassing things ever. This is 60 Minutes. Beep, beep, beep, beep.
12: Right.
13: Do you know who we are?
12: Yeah. Well, what Scott Pelley tried to do to the moms, I want to get the hit piece.
13: Oh.
12: They're trying to say, listen, you have this ideology, and we've seen it play out.

0: And now, all of the news you would probably miss. It's time for Dana's Quick Five.
1: So apparently the mystery is deepening over King Tut's alien glass after this reported stunning discovery. This from just some British publication, because I hate them and I'm not going to mention them. It was mysterious alien glass in northern Africa. It's uncovered new clues about the violent event. Libyan desert glass, right? It's scattered around Egypt and Libya. That's why it's called Libyan desert glass. And they think it formed during an extreme cosmic event about 29 million years ago. Blah, blah, blah. It's a rare zircon structure hidden inside the glass that formed after the mineral completely melted and rapidly crystallized again. So it suggests that the glass was exposed to temperatures exceeding well over 4,000 degrees Fahrenheit, hot enough to melt this very durable mineral. So they think that the crystal preserved a microscopic record of that event. And they cannot figure, nor can they agree with about theories even on what happened. Some think that it was an asteroid. Some say a space rock exploded in the atmosphere. But it's very, very interesting. And it's apparently they like use some of it in jewelry. That's very crazy. So anyway, interesting. Black Crowes, I'm going to come back to this. Black Crowes singer, I don't know why he just can't. Don't sit here and act like you're a hippie when you act like a meth head. Like a tweaked out meth head. So they had their show. This was a couple of days ago. They had their show. And then they had like a thing of Uncle Sam projected behind them when they were on stage. And their lead singer, who's Kate Hudson's ex, or ex-husband, Chris Robinson, got real mad at because people saw the Uncle Sam character and started chanting USA. And he began attacking his audience. And he said that, he goes, yeah, thanks for the geography lesson. And he said, that he doesn't understand what they have to be so proud of right now. And then he goes, for those of you booing us, we're not afraid. Wow. Why do that? So someone goes, well, the reaction's consistent with a rebellious tradition. You sound like a square that I would bully in school deservedly. That person who gave that quote needs to be bullied to the point where they never want to show their face in public again. We need to have severe penalties for stupidity. That's not rebellion. That's being a douchebag. That's what that is. Rebellious, you don't attack your audience. You don't attack your audience because they are like, oh yeah, USA. And if you don't have anything to be proud of here, you can go back to whatever third world hellhole it looks like you crawled out from in the first place. Bye. Like, when was your last hit? Oh, that's right. Anyway. Where do they even play? Side stages? Oh, I am in a mood. Yeah, let's do it. Let's see here. George Santos, insider trading on Kalshi. I can't tell you a story that I care less about. Moving on. U.S. emergency oil reserve approaching an all-time low. Biden emptied it. Actually, 2020 and 2022. So this isn't just POTUS. 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
1: Red ink across the board. I'm Terry Martin with a market update on the Texas Farm Bureau Radio Network. Cattle, cotton, grains, all closing negative today. We closed out with June live cattle down $1.05, $2.46.62. August down $1.80, $2.37.85. Feeders sharply lower. August feeder cattle down $5.80, $3.42.62. September feeders down $5.80, closing at $3.39.32. Corn lower. July down 9 cents, $4.31.5. September corn down 7 3/4 at $4.40 1/4. July Kansas City wheat down 10 3/4, finishing the day at $6.24 a bushel. Cotton closed lower with July down 31 points, $76.73. December cotton down 3 at $80.51. July West Texas crude up $2.54, $96.30 a barrel. I'm Kerry Martin on the Texas Farm Bureau Radio Network.
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4: We're starting to see this morning's round of rain begin to wind down, but still a lot of cloudy skies across most of the area. We're in the 70s so far this afternoon. Temperatures will only slowly climb to the upper 70s, low 80s across the area, so still below normal, but we're watching for a secondary round of thunderstorms and rain showers to fire up later this evening in the easternmost counties, and then another line overnight tonight. Some storms may be strong to severe. From News Channel 10, I'm meteorologist Jaden Rapkissoon.

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1: It seemed appropriate in talking about this particular story. You had XTC making plans for Nigel, and then you have Jeremy by Pearl Jam, which is going to be one of the rare times that I play Pearl Jam on this show. But it was a good song. Welcome back to the program. Dana Lash with you. It is a serious thing that I want to go back to the first thing that I was talking about, like the Weimar moment. And it was a piece that was written by a Brit, and it was an editorial about

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12: We're starting to see this morning's round of rain begin to wind down, but still a lot of cloudy skies across most of the area. We're in the 70s so far this afternoon. Temperatures will only slowly climb to the upper 70s, low 80s across the area, so still below normal, but we're watching for a secondary round of thunderstorms and rain showers to fire up later this evening in the easternmost counties, and then another line overnight tonight. Some storms may be strong to severe. From News Channel 10, I'm meteorologist Jaden Ramkissoon.
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0: Welcome back to the program. Dana Lash with you. We're at the bottom of this third hour. And of course, you can listen terrestrially. We're all over. And you can also watch on YouTube. That's fun because you can see us do the radio show. We dove headfirst into a number of issues today. The Henry Novak, that horrifying story in the UK. And then we were just wrapping up some conversation about everything that happened in Los Angeles with the elections. Now you have Spencer Pratt going to a runoff with Karen Bass, with the commie, somebody who used to live there, and he left for Florida. And I feel like he's never going to go back. Our friend Dave Rubin, host of Rubin Report. And he's got an event coming up we're going to talk to him about. But Dave, I have to ask you, would anything ever induce you to go back to California? I know Florida's lovely. I mean, I've been to Boca. It's beautiful there. Every place is beautiful. And it's like, it's so curated and manicured. It's scary. But watching what happened last night, how do you think that's going to, how is that going to all come out in the wash? Like, do you think Spencer Pratt could win?
13: Yeah, well, for the record, I don't live in Boca, although many of our
0: friends. No, but everywhere, Dave, is nice down there. It's so pretty.
13: No, I'm in Miami, and it's gorgeous, and it's lovely, and things want to live here, and it's green and fantastic and free, and we have great infrastructure and schools, and yes, it's wonderful in Florida. Everyone gets that. DeSantis is working on the property tax elimination thing. I mean, it's just spectacular here. But to the point of L.A., look, in a weird way, I actually think that this thing going to a runoff right now is the best thing for the country. Can he actually win come November in a runoff? We know that about 3 out of every 4 people in LA are Democrats, and it's a huge lift. But the fact that this thing that Spencer Pratt is now, this cultural moment that he's happening, and the AI videos, the fact that we're all talking about it and all of that, that is really good that it's going to roll into November, because I think that gives a little more juice to Trump and the Republicans as sort of the sane party. And Trump and the Republicans are going to need all the help they can get during the midterm. So I think there's a win. There's sort of a cultural win happening for us right now. As to your question, no, I would never move back. I had 6 great years in LA, and yeah, it was always a little wacky, but there was some cool stuff. You know, LA when done right, and Cali Coast and Beach and Malibu and all that, and the celebrity thing in a small dose can be kind of cool, and the architecture is great, and the hills. That's all great, but once, I really remember it. I mean, the day COVID started, it all collapsed almost overnight, and for 2 years, I fought against all of the draconian lunacy. You know, I ended up campaigning with Larry Elder, who was so integral in my waking up politically like 10 years before. So what a beautiful story that Larry and I not only became great friends, but then I was campaigning to get rid of Gavin Newsom and have Larry Elder be the governor, although that didn't work out. And then I finally just could not take it anymore. Yeah. And you know how life is, Dana. There's moments where you want to fight against something and you can give your all to fight against something. That's what I was doing in LA. What I have found now, as I am going to turn the ripe old age of 50 this month, is I like fighting for something. And in Florida, I'm fighting to strengthen the things that are good, and I want to continue that. So, look, I don't know that he can win in November, but I know that the fact that people are paying attention to this now, even if you don't care about LA, I think that's good for kind of our people.
0: Yeah, I completely agree. And happy early birthday to you, by the way. Talking with
13: our friend Dave
0: Rubin. You mentioned, too, and I that it's better. This works well for Republicans, the way that because he's a natural at this. I've never seen anybody that runs such a disciplined campaign. He is very disciplined on the issues. And I don't know if that has to do with training or that's just who he is. But you mentioned POTUS. This is the catch-22 because his campaign can help POTUS, but if Trump goes in there and endorses him, I think that that's disastrous because you know this better. I mean, you live there, as you were saying. Angelenos, they don't really go. I mean, they're all Democrats. I think the last time there was a Republican mayor was like in the early 90s. That could actually hurt him.
13: No, you know, since I just mentioned Larry Elder in the recall, one of the things that happened during that recall, now that was obviously the gubernatorial recall of Newsom, so not L.A. City, but just to show you how wacky things are in Cali, most of the ads that were being run by the super PACs against Larry Elder, they didn't even bother to say his name. They would just say Trump-endorsed candidate. So they knew that if they just dragged Trump involved, I don't even know that it was endorsed, actually. It might have been just Trump-aligned.
0: Yeah.

0: The Rangers look to extend their season-best winning streak to 6 games tonight as they wrap up their series in St. Louis. Hi, everyone. This is Matt Hicks inviting you to join Ted Emmerich and me. Our coverage of tonight's game gets underway at 6 o'clock on the Rangers Radio Network.
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0: Well, we've enjoyed a very pleasant day for this time of year. Nice rain, refreshed conditions, mostly cloudy, temperatures only in the upper 70s. Still tracking rain and thunderstorms, but off to the east, Canadian, up to Follett, Lipscomb, those areas catching some heavy rainfall. Another round will come down out of the mountains overnight. Maybe not quite as widespread. We'll keep chances about 30% overnight. And then tomorrow, partly cloudy. We're going to push up about 84. We'll trim the rain chances down to 20% tomorrow. With your first alert forecast from News Channel 10, I'm Doppler Day. KGNC. U.S. Department.

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9: You want to go cover up your wife and put her on a towel and a blanket? Go back to your country. We're not doing that in America. And every proud Americans, white, black, Mexican, brown, you guys have to speak up because these people are actively against everything we stand for as Americans.
10: Has anyone you ever trust or respected strongly suggested you cool down the rhetoric and there might be more opportunity, especially if you're a champion?
9: If Nike wants to come, give me a Nike. You want to come, give me a logo as you go use little Chinese kids and make shoes like major companies. You don't want to sponsor me, go yourself. You're actually a problem, dude. Your DEI initiatives, like, dude, I don't need to be a rich man. I'm good. I can retire right now. An extra $1 million? Well, I don't give a keep your money, you corporate scumbags.
11: It was a tour de force.
12: Wow.
11: He was about freedom. You know, that's what he's talking about.
12: And again, I mean, if you alter your viewpoint at all, that's the thing. The far left progressives, mm-hmm. communists, that currently are the loudest voices, the squeakiest wheels, right?
11: Yeah.
12: There's no reason with, you can't reason with them. And it doesn't matter. It doesn't matter whatever Donald Trump does. If Donald Trump's favorite color was green, green would be fascist.
11: Well, the other thing is, it doesn't matter in so many different ways when you say, you know, all ideas should be treated equally. No, they shouldn't.
12: No, they don't.
11: Some ideas are terrible ideas, and they've been proven as such. And that's why the country was built. But that brings us to the other story, which is wild. In New Jersey, well, you got a guy with ties to Al-Qaeda that could be their next congressperson.
12: Yes.
11: Well, David's not here for an actual news report, so we go to Eric Shaw from Fox. Listen to this.
13: He could be the next Democrat in Congress from New Jersey, but you know his link to one of the country's most notorious radical Islamic terrorist leaders, well, that continues to shadow his candidacy. Dr. Adam Hamowy, a plastic surgeon and U.S. Army veteran, won the Democratic primary in the Garden State's 12th district last night.
11: Wow.
13: But you know he's got a controversial past.
11: Yeah.
13: He admitted that in the 1990s, he associated with the infamous blind sheikh Omar Abdelrahman, who was convicted of terrorism.
11: Oh, yeah. Earlier in the show, if you missed it, you were, I think it was Bahrain.
12: Yeah.
11: That was Trey Yinks, and you ripped on that. You're really going to go after Eric Shaw. There's a lot going on here.
13: Who was convicted of terrorism and seditious conspiracy in 1996. Prosecutors said it was Rahman who led the jihadi terrorist cell of Islamic militants, who in November of 1990 assassinated extremist Rabbi Meir Kahana as he spoke at a Manhattan hotel. Then 3 years later, in 1993, the sheikh and his cell bombed the World Trade Center to try and bring it down. But that attack killed six people, injured more than 1,000. And 2 years later, the sheikh and his terrorist cell plotted to blow up New York City landmarks. Rahman was sentenced to life in prison and died behind bars 9 years ago. Turns out that Hamray testified at the Blind Sheikh's terrorist trial defense witness. According to published report transcripts, while on the stand, he admitted to translating a fax for the cleric in 1993, listening to his speeches in area mosque, and helping him during a press conference. But during the campaign, Hamway dismissed any wrongdoing.
11: Oh, no, that's all behind me. Okay.
12: Again, it's unreal to me that this is even a possibility.
11: 25-year anniversary of 9/11 will be this year.
12: Yeah.
11: And that's what you're looking at in Jersey. That is... Yeah, I don't think anybody saw that coming, even 10 years ago.
12: And you have already, it's already just a distant memory or completely forgotten.
11: Oh, yeah.
12: It's so.
11: There's a whole generation of people now that are voters.
12: Don't know anything about it or heard about it.
11: Or seem to care.
12: Yeah.
11: Yeah, it's kind of wild.
12: It's probably our fault. They blame, you know, America for it. Yeah.
11: Oh, well, a lot of those people do.
12: That's what I mean, yeah.
11: Yeah.
12: I mean, it's all twisted up now.
11: Yeah. Or whoever, they had every right. Yeah. All right, it's that time. We do it a couple of times a day. Go around the table. May not be the biggest story out there, but it caught your attention. Scotty, what's your story today?
12: Well, what do you know about this? Out of Detroit, two scientists at a U.S. government lab were charged with smuggling vials of deactivated Mpox virus, otherwise known as monkeypox, into the country from Africa, and then lied about it during interviews with investigators. This was at a Michigan airport. A criminal complaint was unsealed in federal court in Detroit against Vincent Munster, who is the chief of virus ecology section at Rocky Mountain Laboratories in Hamilton, Montana, and also another guy named Claude Q, who works with him. They were stopped at the Detroit Metropolitan Airport in January. We're just not finding out about this. After a flight from Paris and 9 days in the Republic of Congo. An outbreak was the Mpox disease that had been linked to more than 2,000 people dying in the Congo. And by the way, that's a vast region. It's in Africa. But tests subsequently revealed that Munster and Kui were traveling with vials of deactivated Mpox. Now, deactivated means it's not active, right? When you say deactivated, but it's used for research.
11: Gee, what could go wrong?
12: Right, exactly. And then they lied about it.
11: Yes.
12: They lied about it.
11: Yeah, they did.
12: So, at any rate, that's they're going to go to trial in Missoula, Montana, coming up here.
11: Okay. All right.
12: We'll follow that story. I love those kind of stories, right?
11: You know, I'll do something a little bit lighter, but just so goofy for my story. I happen to see this today. The website Ultimate Classic Rock.
12: Oh, yeah. I look at that all the time.
11: Yeah.
12: Yeah.
11: Okay, with that title, it should be something that is really well thought out. It should be a good product.
12: Yeah, Ultimate Classic Rock. Yeah,
11: but a couple of the guys that started the whole thing came from a bunch of left-leaning music publications.
12: Oh, no. See, that ruins it for everybody.
11: Well, that's why so many of the lists that they put out are such garbage.
12: Yep, agreed.
11: To wit, they have a list out now. The top 100 rock albums of the 80s. Okay. Now, number one, you say Back in Black, AC/DC. Sure,
12: okay.
11: I get it.
12: Good one.
11: You would never guess number two in 100 years.
12: These are rock albums.
11: Rock albums.
12: I'm trying to think of who would be the critical darling at that time.
11: You won't even get that.
12: Ramones something?
11: No, they were done by then.
12: Okay, I don't know.
11: Disintegration by The Cure, just ahead of Appetite for Destruction from Guns N' Roses.
12: Cure is a... Well...
11: Okay, people should be fired.
12: Rock album,
11: you should never be able to call that ultimate classic rock. How about ultimate dip? I can't say it.
12: Yeah, right, I don't know.
11: Are you joking?
12: Was that the album with that metal rocker? Tuesdays I'm in Love or whatever that was.
11: Friday I'm in Love. I don't know if it was that one or not, probably.
12: Yeah.
11: Oh, my goodness.
12: I played that song.
11: Hey, you know, there's so many great albums in the 80s. There's Van Halen 1984.
12: Yeah, you forget about some of them.
11: No, not as good as Graceland from Paul Simon.
12: See, that doesn't belong in the rock category either.
11: Well, how about Remain in Light from Talking Heads? And that's the kind of list it is.
12: Yeah, well.
11: Okay.
12: That's unfortunate.
11: Oh, yes, it is.
12: They should do just Rock Dog's top 100 list.
11: Well,
12: sometime.
11: No, you just, if you're going to do rock albums, that's fine.
12: Make it rock.
11: But The Cure?
12: And Paul Simon?
11: Joy Division at 18? Come on, man. You suck. You should quit your job. All right. Nimrod's in the news. You don't bring a kid along for a robbery. That's coming up.
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0: The Markley Van Camp and Robin Show. You know, if you're not getting a good night's sleep, maybe you've tried the different things. A lot of people do this. Okay, no more caffeine late in the day. No blue light, you know, at least an hour before bed, that sort of stuff, and you're still not sleeping good.
1: Right.
0: Maybe it is your mattress. When's the last time you replaced your mattress? Have you ever had a luxury mattress? And maybe you haven't because you're like, I can't afford it. I'd love it. That's what Ghost Bed is all about. Made right here in the good old U.S. of A, and that was the idea. A luxury mattress with all of the tech at a
2: I'm one of these guys that overheat at night. It just is awful. The Ghost Bed that I have now.
0: Are you saying you don't overheat during the day?
2: I do overheat during the day, but I like to cool off during the night.
0: Yeah.
2: But I can't because I'm sweating until I got my Ghost Bed. 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
0: News update. Headline right now at Fox. Spencer Pratt surges to runoff in L.A. mayor's race after angry voters send message to Karen Bass.
2: You know, and again, even if it didn't turn out this way, the job he did pointing towards her and all the issues going on in L.A. was worth it.
0: But yeah, the fact that nothing never changes.
2: If he could become mayor now is even a bigger deal.
0: Well, they're still counting the votes. That's it.
2: Oh,
0: felt like that headline was a little misleading.
2: Aren't you just like white knuckling it right now, though, thinking they're gonna go ahead and cheat on this thing?
0: Well, that's what Kornacki at NBC was talking about. Well, the mail-in votes really favors. What's her name behind Spencer Pratt?
2: Got a 25,000 vote lead, though.
0: Yes.
2: Over that lunatic that was in third place.
0: Yes. And you said last night she was weeping?
2: Yeah, she was crying. Because
0: either ramen?
2: Yeah.
0: Yeah.
2: She was crying because she lost. Or she didn't think she was going to get to the runoff.
0: You wonder, okay, what is the final tally going to be?
2: Yeah, I know.
0: With a 25,000 vote lead, but the mail-ins are coming. We'll wait and see. All right, we got to get the Nimrod. Here we go.
3: When the going gets tough.
4: Damn it, this is too hard.
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4: I love the poorly educated.
0: All right. Nimrod's in the News. Maybe you've experienced Bring Your Kid to Work Day.
2: I have.
0: Pleasant experience for a lot of people.
2: It was good.
0: This wasn't even this guy's kid. It was his girlfriend's kid.
2: Oh.
0: Yeah. Brought her to a burglary. This is in Pennsylvania. 41-year-old James Harkless DeCellis. Arrested after he broke into an office building. And he brought his girlfriend's 11-year-old daughter with him.
2: Oh, boy.
0: Cop showed up. He was in an equipment room where he had instructed the girl, hey, hold the flashlight for me, while he cut some copper wiring.
2: Holy smokes.
0: Yeah, he was stealing it to, of course, resell it later. James was charged with burglary and corruption of minors, among other things. The girl wasn't charged.
2: Good.
0: Though they're probably working with her family to find an appropriate guardian to be with.
2: Yeah.
0: And again, how often does this happen?
2: The girl was quoted as saying, you're not my dad.
0: You're coming with me anyway. It's like the mom's boyfriend.
2: Dude, it
0: breaks bad.
2: What a mess.
0: So many different times. Yes. So there he is, James Harkless DeCellis, Nimrod in the News.

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3: Smile, buddy.
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11: The Markley, Van Camp, and Robbins Show. Jamie Markley, David Van Camp. He's out this week. Back next week. There's Scott Robbins.
12: Yes, sir.
11: So, Scott Bessent, one in the administration that's on Capitol Hill today, facing tough questioning. One question coming from Ron Wyden of Oregon.
12: Oh, gosh.
11: And it's a little back and forth. And you know, with Scott Bessent, usually when he goes to one of these things, you're going to have a couple of clips to play because he's going to give it right back.
12: Yep.
11: Well, Bessent starts talking about Wyden's son and his ties to Jeffrey Epstein.
12: Oh, boy.
11: Oh, buddy.
12: Oh, boy.
11: And it gets spicy. Yes.
13: And I do want, I had hoped to keep this in terms of the economy. Senator Wyden has mendaciously slandered the Treasury building in an attempt to cover up his son having an investment meeting with Jeffrey Epstein. Ooh. To ask for funding. Thank you.
11: Oh.
14: Mr. Chairman?
15: Yes.
14: Let's be clear here. Nobody is interested in the ramblings of a capo in the most corrupt regime in American history. We want to get some facts about this deal. That's what we're here for. Thank you.
15: Well, thank you, and I will ask my questions first today.
13: And we would like to hear what Adam Wyden and Jeffrey Epstein talked about. Your son's largest investment position was Rick's Cabaret. So did your son and Jeffrey Epstein talk about pole dancing as he begged him for money using your limited credibility?
12: Oh!
15: Should I just proceed? I'm going to proceed with my questions.
12: Let's just move right over that. Oh, your limited credibility, too. That just... Dang.
11: Finish him.
12: Flame on. Wow, he's a smoldering heap of ash after that.
11: Dude.
12: Man, oh man.
11: That is something.
12: Damn, he went scorched earth.
11: Oh, yeah.
12: Wow.
11: Well, looking forward to hearing more from that today.
12: You know, and the thing about it is, I don't know much about the guy. Secondly, didn't know he even had a son. Thirdly, I certainly didn't know he was involved with Epstein.
11: Well, that was the thing. probably plenty of people knew those other things, but as far as the meeting with Epstein and asking for money?
12: Yeah.
11: Well, yeah, how about that?
5: Shut up!
12: Ray White. Was that, by the way, was it, it was some sort of club? Strip club or something?
11: Rick's Cabaret. That was the biggest investment.
12: Did the cabaret, old chum.
11: Wow.
12: Golly.
11: Okay.
12: Wow, is that smoking?
11: Yeah. So, of course, there's a lot of other stories going on.
12: The it's California almost like Bessette lays in the weeds, too. You know what I mean?
11: Oh, yeah.
12: I mean, he's just waiting for his moment, and he got it.
11: Like, if you would have just kept this,
12: yeah,
11: talking about the budgetary stuff, that's fine, but then you did this.
12: Yeah, it's he's good. He's really good.
11: Well, and that's kind of taken after Trump. You hit him, he's going to hit you back harder.
12: Yeah.
11: So it's usually, you know, the MO there.
12: If you want to stick your toes in the water, then be prepared.
11: Yeah, you can do it.
12: Because it's coming.
11: Yeah. Wow. Of course, other political stories. Graham Plattner in Maine.
12: Yeah.
11: Democrats freaking out. Oh, my gosh, we were favored to win the Senate. Now we might not, largely because of this. But as far as Chuck Schumer goes, he's riding it out, man. He made the statement.
7: I met with Graham Plattner today. We're going to beat Susan Collins and take back the Senate.
8: You're standing behind Graham Plattner, to be clear here?
7: We're going to beat Susan Collins and take back the Senate.
9: You have not said if you're still endorsing Graham Plattner. Are you still supporting Graham Plattner?
7: As I said, I endorsed Graham Plattner. We're going to take back, we're going to beat Susan Collins and take back the Senate.
11: Well, if that's the deal, why can't you say, yeah, I'm still supporting him and so I endorse him?
12: You lose wiggle room that way.
11: Exactly.
12: Yeah, and that's what he's doing. I mean, how can you? I don't know how they can stand there and do this with this guy.
11: Everybody's got the same talking points. I mean, it seems like
12: I realize behind closed doors now they're talking about replacing him somehow.
11: Right. Yeah,
12: that they're going to strong arm it. And you know the Democrats
11: are bring used Mills
12: to,
11: back in because she's still on the ballot. Janet Mills.
12: The Democrats are used to just planting someone in there without anybody voting for him.
11: Yeah,
12: they're good at that.
11: And then they just, you know, they give the marching orders to other people. You got to go out and support this person.
12: But I don't know. I mean, based on all of the howling and screeching and the sign people and everything else that stand, that accuse the Democrats of what Graham Plattner is, it's amazing they just stand by him. That's so hypocritical.
11: Well,
12: I mean, if anybody's a Nazi, it's this guy.
11: Well, they didn't seem to have that big a problem with the Nazi tattoo.
12: No, none at all.
11: It's come out of this latest revelation that has to do with the sexting scandal.
12: Sexual abuse of women? Nothing. Crickets. What? It's just playful. Back and forth.
11: Whatever.
12: Yeah.
11: But that's it. And this is what I wonder. Because you talk to different people that are supposedly in the know. And people you would trust that have been right many, many times before. That have said they have so much more oppo research on this guy, on Plattner. They're saving the best.
12: Well,
11: but like the worst of the worst has not even come out yet.
12: Yeah, it is dribs and drabs. I agree. Yes.
11: Democrats have to know that.
12: Well, that's why I think when Hakeem was yapping about it the other day, it was like, well, you know, I'm going to meet with him. We're going to talk about this. And also, what's his name?
11: Right.
12: Abba Fakabal.
11: Yeah, Cory Booker.
12: Cory Booker, thank you. I used to know him as Abba Fakabal. That's his nickname.
10: We're focused on important things. The economy.
16: I will be talking to Graham about this. I'm very concerned.
11: Right.
12: Mm-hmm.
11: But that's the thing. And I've heard other people have this conversation. It's odd that it's this cheating thing that may do him in.
12: Isn't that something?
11: With the Democrats.
12: Yeah.
11: I don't believe that's what it is because they know more's coming. But they're saying this is very problematic.
12: Well, you know, you elected this guy. You ran him because he said all the right things. You know, he was going to be the one to bring down Trump and blah, blah, blah.
11: Well, it was because he finally looks like a regular guy. He has that appearance.
12: Yeah.
11: They're like, oh, my gosh, we've lost men. We've lost, you know,
12: Oyster
11: the working
12: farmer.
11: Class.
12: Yeah.
11: This is the guy.
12: Yep. They got
11: maybe not.
12: They got a man problem, and they know that.
11: Oh, 100%.
12: So let's go find some guy with tats. And
11: because they don't understand dudes. They don't understand regular dudes. They just don't.
12: No. And the dudes that are in that party are not the dudes that you and I know.
11: No. No. No, not just regular working class people, right. That's for sure.
12: They're the ones that they don't run the household.
11: Yep. Well, I mean, I think honestly, that's why they thought Biden would be the guy in 2020. That's why everybody got around him. They didn't want Bernie. They knew, oh, my gosh, no. Socialism, you can't win. Maybe they would change their mind about sandwiches now. Probably. But Jill Biden's still out on that book tour. And you're like, you know, why? You know, do they need the money? According to Mark Halperin, they need the money.
12: Really?
11: Yes.
12: No kidding.
11: So they're broke, basically.
17: I don't think they really need the money, you know.
18: They need the money, Kevin. They need the money.
11: Yeah, this was on Halperin's, you know, morning meeting show, the 2A or whatever.
18: They have huge money issues. They've got mouths to feed and grandkids and money. Hunter's not making
19: money
18: anymore.
19: Business.
18: Oh, yeah. My goodness. They need the money.
11: Saying, like, Hunter's way in debt. Like, millions.
12: Well, he's hapless.
11: Oh,
12: I mean,
11: yeah.
12: You know, he's just a degenerate.
11: But without Joe being around or a book or whatever, no one's paying $500,000 for those crappy paintings from Hunter Biden.
12: And Joe can't go out on the speaking tour.
11: Well, no.
12: Because he can't speak. Do you see him wander out there with Jill on stage?
11: No.
12: Who do you love the most?
11: Where was that at?
12: That was just recent. I don't know. He wandered. He was in the crowd and just kind of wandered towards the stage.
11: Well, you know, after that debate.
12: Yeah.
11: You know, it was there. Well, no, there was no medical exam after that. Jill changed the story. There was a medical exam, she says now.
12: No, she didn't say that.
11: She did.
12: She said there wasn't, though, right?
11: No, she said there was.
12: Oh, my God.
11: When she, I think she was on The View.
12: Okay.
11: Either The View or MS Cow or whatever.
20: Joe knew that this was not a good performance. I mean, as we walked off the stage,
11: so tell us that part of the story
20: he
11: again.
20: Whispered to me, Jill, you know, I really, put it nicely, screwed up, didn't I? Mm. And I said, yeah, Joe, you did. And so he knew. And then we got off the stage and, you know, I went to get my stuff. He was checked out by the doctors. They said he's fine.
11: He was checked out by the doctors. Well, that's fresh.
12: Did the doctors watch his performance? Did they not see that? He's not fine.
11: No, he was not fine, for crying out loud. And she said that before, that he said, I really bleeped up, right? Yeah, you did. But then when she gave that performance at the next appearance where she's like, you did so good, you answered all the questions.
12: Right, like a kindergarten
11: You knew
12: teacher.
11: The yeah. facts.
12: Mm-hmm.
11: She said, well, I had to build him up. Well, if you felt like you had to build him up, when he comes off stage and says, I really bleeped up, didn't I? It wasn't that bad. You're always your worst critic, okay? It wasn't as bad as you thought it was. You got a lot of good stuff in there. That's what you would say to build him up. You wouldn't say, yeah, you bleeped up.
12: No.
11: None of her story makes any sense at all.
12: And it keeps changing, too. So,
11: of course.
12: Yeah. And yeah. I'm gonna look at the book sales on this thing, too, to see if it, in fact, is a viable product.
11: Well, they'll see how much it's just spiked.
12: Well, again, they always buy billions of copies themselves.
11: A lot of times. By the way, she thinks Joe would have beat Trump if he would have stayed in the race.
12: I wish he would have.
21: But does he believe to this day that he would have defeated Donald Trump in that election?
20: I believe he would have beat Donald Trump in that election.
11: Okay.
12: Why do you think that?
11: I think that's just something you got to say.
12: Yeah, I guess. I mean, the follow-up would be, and what makes you think that would happen? I don't.
11: Yeah.
12: Okay.
11: Something else that came out. Apparently, at some funeral, Joe saw Nancy Pelosi and talked to her.
12: At some funeral?
11: Yeah. I didn't catch whose funeral it was. This was something recent. And
12: okay, hang on. Joe and Nancy are at the same funeral.
11: Correct.
12: Okay.
11: And he sees her there.
12: And he sees Nancy there.
11: Yeah, and he goes and talks to her.
12: Okay.
11: And they sort of had it out, but they decided to be friends, according to Jill.
12: Okay.
11: Okay.
12: He did say, wonder what he said.
11: That's what I want to know. Like, you shanked me. You're the one that did it. When she tried to say she wasn't, she was the one that...
12: Who died where they would both be there, too?
11: Maybe it's out there. I just heard part of that in the interview.
12: Interesting.
11: But then I heard this clip of Nancy Pelosi was on this podcast, and Hillary Clinton also on the podcast.
12: Okay.
11: And she is still talking about how much she cares for the children, so does Hillary. And it's almost funny to me because, well, Hillary says it's allergies. She can't talk because she's having a coughing fit.
12: Okay.
11: Figure you. And is it something when you do get old that you repeat the same thing three times? Is that what happens? Because this is Pelosi. Listen to this.
1: And you know that nobody has done more for our children, our children, our children than Hillary Clinton, Hillary Clinton, Hillary Clinton.
11: How was that?
1: So for me, it was just so...
19: I'm so sorry. I'm coughing. I'm allergies.
22: I knew that would crack you up.
12: From the... Eating Oatmeal and Applesauce podcast. Two old ladies. Oh, my gosh.
11: There is no one that finds that funnier than Scott Robbins, Scott Robbins, Scott Robbins. What is that?
12: I don't, unless you, if you say it three times.
11: Yeah, I guess. What is it, genie appear or something? The anti-aging genie show up?
12: Michael Keaton shows up.
11: Who knows, man? Okay. All right.
12: Beetlejuice, Beetlejuice, Beetlejuice.
11: Run in the U.S., trade strikes again, and the five stories we're watching today. Trade Ed.

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0: The Markley, Van Camp, and Robin Show. Jamie Markley, David Van Camp on vacation. There's Scott Robbins, and now the five stories we're watching today.
1: One, two, three, four, five.
0: Story five, crazy. Suspect in the hours-long bomb threat and hostage situation in Bakersfield, California. That suspect is dead following an officer-involved shooting.
2: Bank robbery.
0: Yes.
2: With hostages. That's so...
0: Dog Day Afternoon, 1975.
2: Kind of like that, yeah.
0: With Pacino.
2: Yeah, weird.
0: Yeah.
2: Okay, all right.
0: Be more details coming out on that. Jeez. Story four, Florida. The state has targeted the teen takeover organizers. Trying to get to the bottom of these things. If you haven't seen any of the videos, it's a group of teens that take over an entire area, mm-hmm. and there's mayhem that follows. Sometimes shootings, it's looting, who knows?
2: Yeah.
0: It happened at Clearwater Beach the other day. It's happened in Miami and Tampa and, well, and across the country, too. State prosecutors are developing plans to investigate and prosecute those responsible for planning, coordinating, and inciting the disturbances.
2: Wow.
0: I'm wondering if other states are going to follow suit.
2: I hope so. Nip it in the bud right now.
0: In New York, Democrats keep redefining reality. They have advanced legislation that would replace traditional terms like mother, father, and paternity throughout portions of state family law. So under the proposal, mother would become gestating parent, father would be just parent, and paternity would become parentage. It's worse. It is more inclusive this way, Scott.
2: Oh, shut up. Just...
0: How about just... Stick to reality.
2: Just I'm not playing your stupid reindeer games, okay?
0: Story number two, United States and Iran, tensions rising again. Ceasefire apparently still there, except strikes back and forth.
2: Well, that's not a ceasefire then, is it? By definition.
0: Yes, yeah. But we say ours were defensive. So that
2: doesn't count?
0: Well, I guess basically you're saying if we wanted to hit you and... Really, blow up the ceasefire? Yeah, you're going to feel a lot more than that.
2: Yeah,
0: I think is what they're getting
2: wow.
0: at there. And then story one, it was Outsiders Night in California with Steve Hilton and Spencer Pratt making the most noise.
2: Yeah, good.
0: Or Steve Hilton has a shot at being the governor of California, and Spencer Pratt honestly has a shot at being the mayor of Los Angeles. And a lot of people did not think that was even possible. Those are the five stories that... watch it today. There's another one that I happen to see. There was a big talk about the ICE facility in New Jersey, right? Mm-hmm. And the word was, the whole conditions, they're awful. And there's been a... That I happen to see. There was a big talk about the ICE facility in New Jersey, right? Mm-hmm. And the word was, the whole conditions, they're awful. And there's been a hunger strike, and some people want their sort of

0: But the one thing that they noticed was that snack sales inside have more than doubled since this hunger strike. So they're saying, well, I'm not eating that food, but I want the honey buns and everything out of the machine. That's not exactly a hunger strike. That's just...
1: Well, you can't blame them. Honey buns are delicious.
0: This is the Markley, Van Camp, and Robin show. So there you go.
1: Love honey buns.
0: That's not a hunger strike.
1: No.
0: What, honey buns and Snickers bars, they don't count?
1: Last hunger strike I was on, those...
0: Yeah.
1: Yeah. My hunger strike lasted about 4 hours. I caved.
0: It's like your intermittent fast lasts longer than this freaking hunger strike, right. You losers.
1: Right.
0: It's hilarious.
1: I know they had vending machines in there.
0: No, honestly, I didn't either until I saw the story.
1: That's weird. Yeah.
0: Yeah, I thought that was actually pretty comical. Okay, there's much more to get to. Oh, dude, you see the video of the drunk guys in L.A. after the election last night? We got to get to that audio. You'll love it coming up.

0: Peek-a-boo. Peek-a-boo. Smile.
1: Smile, buddy.
0: Come on, smile. Oh, honey, he's still not smiling.
1: Maybe he's not a smiler.
0: Yeah, maybe he's just not a happy baby.
1: Maybe he's just being a boy. You know how boys are.
0: Or maybe he's teething. Oh, poor baby. I think his gums hurt.
1: Maybe he's just tired.
0: Or maybe his tummy hurts. He didn't eat that much.
1: Maybe he's not ticklish.
0: You think maybe he's scared of the dog?
1: Maybe he'll outgrow it. Maybe it's a phase. Maybe he just doesn't like smiling.
0: Maybe he has autism, and we can definitely do something to help.
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0: The Markley Van Camp and Robbins Show. Jamie Markley, David Van Camp on vacation. There's Scott Robbins.
1: Yep.
0: So last night, NBC, they're doing like a live hit from Los Angeles with different voters because Spencer Pratt had a really good night. So over 30%. I know there's still mail-in votes they're going to be counting into July or whatever.
1: He's got a 25,000 vote lead right now.
0: Yes.
1: Over that crazy lady.
0: Yeah.
1: That was in third.
0: And then there's the crazy lady in first. That's
1: first.
0: Bass.
1: Yeah.
0: The mayor.
1: Less crazy than third, I think.
0: Agreed.
1: But wow.
0: Yeah.
1: That's a low bar, man.
0: So you got the woman out there. She's doing the interview. And these guys are just telling the truth about what Spencer Pratt's about. But they got drinks. The one dude, he got his long hair, and he's just, you know, spewing forth. And his buddy, and they're trying to keep control of the entire situation. It's just
2: speaking out against communism and socialism, and it is a real big problem in our cities, especially in L.A. where it's turned to crap. It's not an accident. They're doing it by design. Karen Bass wants to destroy our city, and it's nice to see someone like Spencer Pratt.
3: I can simplify it because those buzzwords are like they melt the brains of, like, left, you know, leaning people. So let's just say it this way. He doesn't want you a human feces to be a part of your life.
2: Yeah.
3: He doesn't want homeless children outside.
4: Totally.
3: Oh, homeless.
4: Thank you.
3: Outside. Oh, you didn't like that. She ran away.
0: She's trying to get away from him now. It's like, oh, they don't want him. They don't want him on here.
3: We appreciate you.
4: We talked a lot about the homelessness. Thank you. All right.
3: I don't appreciate you, ma'am.
4: I got it. Thank you for navigating that so well.
5: No, we can.
6: I just want to shout out June Cutter, the chief of staff of Spencer. She's incredible.
4: Thank you. Okay, Hallie, all I will say is that clearly they're taking a few shots. They're feeling good out here.
7: The margaritas are flowing there at Don Antonio's. Perhaps, I don't know for sure. Really suspicious. Liz, thank you.
0: There you go.
1: Poor Liz. She drew the short straw on election night.
0: Yeah, you got to go out there.
1: You got to go out there and talk to drugs.
0: This is part of the job.
1: Of course.
0: Okay.
1: But those guys were making sense considering they were hammered.
0: Exactly.
1: Yeah.
0: All right. So I'm going to give you the choice, Scotty.
1: Yeah.
0: All right. You either got to be that reporter and you're going to go talk to drunk people on the street, right, in a situation like that. Or you're like Marco Rubio and you got to go face a bunch of questions from Congress critters.
1: No, I'm taking the drunk people every day.
0: I don't blame you there.
1: I can relate.
0: There you go.
1: I was that guy.
0: Well, a couple to play for you from today. First Lady, Representative Jacobs, she's a Democrat. And this is something about the election in 2020. Choose something. And Rubio's about had enough.
8: Last question for you. Mr. Secretary, who won the 2020 presidential election?
9: I'm not here to answer a question. We're talking about 2020. This is a foreign affairs committee.
8: Okay, great. You can't answer the question, even though we all know that President Biden won.
9: Because the Secretary of State, I do not participate in domestic political issues.
8: This is not about domestic political issues.
9: Oh,
8: this is about our democracy.
9: You're asking me to opine, just like I don't do campaign
8: it
9: rallies.
8: It seems like
9: I don't
8: you...
9: Because as Secretary of State, we're not supposed to. That's been the long tradition of the department, and you should know that if you've been on this committee for any period of time.
8: Mr. Secretary, it seems questions. Like you have an issue admitting facts. You can't say that the president lost the 2020 election, just like you won't admit
0: still
8: President
0: on that,
8: Trump
0: man.
8: Is losing this reckless war of choice, and just like you couldn't admit that the shoes the president bought you were too big. You clearly don't know what winning means, and not because the facts are unclear to you, it's
0: the
8: because
0: shoes.
8: Telling your truth would cost
0: Rubio's
8: you your
0: confused.
8: Job, and the American people are entitled
0: oh,
8: to a
0: stop.
8: Secretary of State
0: oh my
8: who tells
0: I'll
8: them
0: talk
8: the
0: to
8: truth
0: the drunk
8: even
0: people
8: when the president
0: for a week
8: want to
0: day.
8: Hear. And my constituents, our service members, deserve better. Mr. Chairman, I yield back.
9: I don't know what shoes she's talking about. What is she talking about?
10: Representative Burchett, you're recognized.
11: Thank you, Mr. Chairman. If you'd like to answer any of that.
9: Yeah, I don't know about the shoes. I mean, he gave me some Florsheim shoes. They're actually pretty good. They fit fine. I don't know what she's talking about. And maybe that's what she's referring to.
8: Your shoes look very nice today, Mr. Secretary.
9: How can you see them? They're way down here. We're talking about shoes. Are you guys kidding me? I mean, is this the Foreign Affairs Committee or is this like a circus? What is this?
11: I think it's a Let's circus.
0: What is this? Is this a circus?
1: What are we doing here?
0: Exactly.
1: Why am I here?
0: Now you've got this other Democratic congresswoman. Oh, she storms out.
1: Oh, God. Okay.
0: You want to hear it then?
1: Of course I do.
0: Okay.
1: I
12: think Americans in
9: Why is she leaving? I'm going to answer her questions.
12: I will.
9: Oh, she's going. Okay, I got it. Well, thank you for coming.
12: All right, so we're going to talk about, I just want to.
0: Oh, my gosh.
5: Unfortunately, Representative's time has expired. Representative Salazar is recognized. Yes.
13: And giving contracts with no transparency is exactly the reason why you shut down USAID. So practice what you preach. I yield my
9: head. Oh, she gets to scream now, too?
13: Chairman,
9: she
13: take down her word. I'll give you some time. I'll give you some of my time. Let me just
9: Oh, God, what kind of thing is this? What is this? You get asked questions for 5 minutes and you don't get time to answer. It's not a hearing.
5: I think you said clown
9: like
5: show
9: a dunk
5: before.
9: Tank? What is this?
13: I don't have to tell you.
0: Dunk tank.
9: I've even used their time. How can I answer the question? They don't even give me time. I've had to use their time to answer your questions.
13: Yes.
9: All right, whatever.
13: All right, so I don't need to tell you that in my community, the city that I represent, the city of Miami, you're
0: there's Salazar.
13: Illustrious representatives, and that we're very proud of you, not only the Cuban Americans, but the Hispanic Americans in my
9: community. Why is she leaving? So, I'm going to answer her question. Okay, I got it. Well, thank you for coming.
0: Just clowning on him.
1: Just.
0: Good for Rubio.
1: Harp.
0: I know.
1: She sounds like a 15-year-old girl. I don't know how old she is.
0: I don't know either.
1: But that's brutal. That's ugly.
0: Yeah. So there you go.
1: He handles it so well. He just does.
0: I know.
1: My shoes. What?
0: What are we talking about?
1: Well, why?
0: There was the whole big story a few months ago that Trump bought floor shimes for everybody.
1: Yeah.
0: And people that never had them before were like, oh my gosh, these shoes are incredible.
1: Yeah, great shoes.
0: Yeah, all of a sudden, it was like a thing. Very funny. All right, we got to move on.
13: It's our time.
0: Yeah. All right. We do it a couple of times a day. Go around the table. It may not be the biggest story out there, but it caught your attention. Scotty, what's your story here?
1: When Texas Attorney General Ken Paxton won the primary last week, defeating long-term Senator John Cronin. I never can say
0: Cornyn.
1: That.
0: Cornyn.
1: Why can't I say that? Cornyn, yes. It was reported how Cronin was gracious in defeat.
0: You said Cronin, like Kevin Cronin.
1: Kevin Cronin.
0: He's singing for REO now?
1: Yes. That's his job. They don't have to change the moniker that way. Anyway, he promised to support the Republican ticket. That was good. It was the right thing to do. But now, all of a sudden, he's decided to post on his personal page, Libertarian Ted Brown is now courting dissatisfied conservative voters in the U.S.
0: Ooh.
1: Texas Senate race. This is according to Houston Public Media, by the way. That does not like you're supporting the Republican ticket, does it? Now, he says that's fake news. And they're saying, well, no, it's not fake news. You haven't taken it down. The report now is he was commenting on, wasn't saying he was promoting the Libertarian. It said he shared an article promoting him. See, he didn't personally do it. He just shared the article instructing people to vote for the Libertarian.
0: Okay.
1: These guys are the worst, aren't they?
0: Man, oh, man.
1: Oh, my gosh. Yes.
0: So a little bitter.
1: Yeah, and you know, it goes without saying, but you do this whole, I'll support the candidate no matter who it is, but then underhandedly do something like that. Give me a break, man.
0: And he said, yeah, I'm going to support the Republican.
1: But I wasn't supporting Libertarian. I was just merely giving this, offering it up to you.
0: So is John Cronin, is he the brother of Kevin Cronin of REO?
1: Yes.
0: Or Cornyn Cronin?
1: He was in REO Reimagined.
0: Got it. So even though Paxton's the guy, he said he would roll with the changes. But now he's not, it doesn't seem. Is that what we're getting to here?
1: Yeah. It's REO Reimagined. With John Cronin.
0: Oh, God. Oh, now we got to get the line.
1: I don't know why I struggle with his name so much, but I do.
0: We all have them.
1: I look at it and I think I know what it is.
0: Yeah.
1: But I look at it and it doesn't come out that way.
0: I know.
1: It doesn't. The spelling looks weird to me, but anyway.
0: And then you feel the pressure.
1: Yeah. Well, and I prefer the John Cronin thing. Actually.
0: Yeah. How about time for me to fly?
1: Even if you lose an election, people, listen to me. You keep together, you hold each other, and you always ride the storm out. Yes!
0: Right. Yes.
1: I'm going to do something for you right now called Time for Me to Fly. I know about it.
0: See, that's the better one, yes. Time
1: for me. I got my butt handed to me.
0: Oh, my. Man, oh, man. Ah. Too early for a block party weekend. Sorry, dude.
1: The John Cronin band.
0: Yes. He's got time now. That's all he wanted to do, that cover band. Well, the now's
1: rehearsal,
0: the time.
1: Rehearsal was tough before.
0: Yeah. For my story, just for fun, they come out with these every year. Uber does. They mentioned the weirdest things that were left in Ubers.
1: Oh, yeah. These are great.
0: Ankle monitor, sack of marbles, oxygen tank.
1: What?
0: An oxygen tank.
1: Well, that would be life-threatening, I would think.
0: Maybe.
1: If you left that in there.
0: Maybe.
1: Yeah.
0: A brand new mini fridge.
1: Brand new?
0: Yes, brand new.
1: Oh, man.
0: Live fish.
1: They were.
0: Two trees, like little trees. This is interesting. A textured photo with a rhinestone picture of Jesus. Not quite sure what that means.
1: Maybe he's just trying to pass it on to the driver.
0: Maybe.
1: Yeah.
0: A pool stick in a case.
1: Darn it. Where's my pool stick?
0: That's a serious player.
1: I know.
0: If you see somebody walking in with those, do not ever put money on the table.
1: No, no, no.
0: You best just go away. A bald cap was left in an Uber.
1: A bald cap?
0: No, a bald.
1: Bald cap?
0: Yeah, like to make you look bald.
1: Oh, wow. Who would want that?
0: I know. It made no sense to me. I mean, you could see someone leaving this, but man, I'd never even heard of a 2-pound bag of blue raspberry gushers.
1: That's a lot of them.
0: Ooh, buddy.
1: It's a lot of gushing.
0: Handcuffs.
1: Yeah.
0: Wonder if they were.
1: Yeah, of course they were.
0: Fuzzy.
1: Well, yeah, they were intended for that purpose, I'm sure.
0: Yeah.
1: Mm-hmm.
0: You into that?
1: No. No. I read Gerald's game. That's all I needed to know.
0: Okay.
1: That's crazy. Handcuff and then have a heart attack.
0: Have you ever heard of pelvis implants?
1: What?
0: Pelvis implants.
1: Pelvis implants?
0: Yes.
1: No.
0: Left in an Uber.
1: Huh.
0: Two wedding gowns.
1: Yeah, she got chickened out.
0: 20 pounds of duck sausage. Are you joking? Wow.
1: Duck sausage.
0: Yes. Mm-hmm.
1: Never had it myself.
0: Well, there's all sorts of rankings with this, too. Somebody left a meat slicer in there. But they said, okay, who forgets, what cities forget the most? If you had to guess.
1: Who forgets what?
0: Big cities.
1: Chicago.
0: That's third. New York's first.
1: Yeah, of course.
0: Then Miami. San Francisco, L.A., round out the top five. Yeah. And then they do the lost items that peak on certain days, which is kind of interesting. People most likely to forget their IDs and wallets on Mondays, headphones Tuesdays, chargers on Wednesdays, bags on Thursdays, keys on Friday, phones on Saturdays, and then glasses on Sundays.
1: Oh, boy.
0: So there you go. Leave your glasses. That would suck.
1: You gotta check, man, before you get out.
0: People don't do it. They're in a hurry or they're hammered or something.
1: Yeah.
0: Just part of it. All right. Oh, my gosh. Nimrod's in the news. A woman who banned herself from a